Hi, I'm Pete Brady, and this Saturday afternoon at 2, I'll be reviewing the 41st Annual Grammy Awards. In this week's program, I'll be featuring 7 of the categories that had nominations for a Grammy in the awards ceremony, which was held in the Shrine Auditorium, Los Angeles, in 1999. These awards celebrated the accomplishments of musicians around the world in 1998. Lauryn Hill received the most nominations with 10, setting a record for the most nominations for a female artist in one night, and during the ceremony, Lauryn became the first woman to receive 5 Grammy Awards in a single night. Madonna won 3 Grammys, while the Dixie Chicks, Vince Hill, Alanis Morissette, Stevie Wonder, and Shania Twain won 2 each. So, if you would like to hear my review of the 41st Annual Grammy Awards celebrating the best music of 1998, join me at 2 this Saturday afternoon for the Grammy Awards here on Four Legs Radio. Don't miss it.

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0: You see, Pete, we're trying to sell the sizzle, not the sausage.
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0: You see, Pete, you're the sausage, okay? 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

I'll be joined by Adrian Watson, who's one of the volunteers for the Lambourne Shed, and he'll explain how they get involved with a number of DIY projects in the valley. And with the sad passing of comedian and presenter Bill Oddie earlier this week, I'll be paying a tribute to him by playing a clip from a comedy radio show he was part of. I've also some stories and events from the Newbury area, and of course some great tunes as well. So join me, Chris Capel, for Yabba Yabba this Friday on Four Legs Radio at 9 a.m. You know it makes sense.

Deborah Phillips interviews company and club directors about becoming future energy secure, swapping fossil fuel dependency for a solar panel and battery installation on a local sports facility. There are many domestic installations of solar panels, but not so much awareness about larger community buildings having them. So it's very exciting for her to find out how this has come about at the West Barks Indoor Bowling Club on Pile Hill in Newbury. And this is a story about community resilience and sustainability. So that's the Local Eco Show this Friday on Four Legs Radio at 11:30. 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

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So join Chris Carter-Brennan for all the racing news on Four Legs Radio this Friday at 12 noon.

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1: I'm not always like this in the morning. Ah, rise and shine. 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

Hi, I'm Pete Brady, and this Saturday afternoon at 2, I'll be reviewing the 41st Annual Grammy Awards. In this week's program, I'll be featuring 7 of the categories that had nominations for a Grammy in the awards ceremony, which was held in the Shrine Auditorium, Los Angeles, in 1999. These awards celebrated the accomplishments of musicians around the world in 1998. Lauryn Hill received the most nominations with 10, setting a record for the most nominations for a female artist in one night, and during the ceremony, Lauryn became the first woman to receive 5 Grammy Awards in a single night. Madonna won 3 Grammys, while the Dixie Chicks, Vince Hill, Alanis Morissette, Stevie Wonder, and Shania Twain won 2 each. So, if you would like to hear my review of the 41st Annual Grammy Awards celebrating the best music of 1998, join me at 2 this Saturday afternoon for the Grammy Awards here on Four Legs Radio. Don't miss it.

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0: You see, Pete, we're trying to sell the sizzle, not the sausage.
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0: You see, Pete, you're the sausage, okay? 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

I'll be joined by Adrian Watson, who's one of the volunteers for the Lambourne Shed, and he'll explain how they get involved with a number of DIY projects in the valley. And with the sad passing of comedian and presenter Bill Oddie earlier this week, I'll be paying a tribute to him by playing a clip from a comedy radio show he was part of. I've also some stories and events from the Newbury area, and of course some great tunes as well. So join me, Chris Capel, for Yabba Yabba this Friday on Four Legs Radio at 9 a.m. You know it makes sense.

Deborah Phillips interviews company and club directors about becoming future energy secure, swapping fossil fuel dependency for a solar panel and battery installation on a local sports facility. There are many domestic installations of solar panels, but not so much awareness about larger community buildings having them. So it's very exciting for her to find out how this has come about at the West Barks Indoor Bowling Club on Pile Hill in Newbury. And this is a story about community resilience and sustainability. So that's the Local Eco Show this Friday on Four Legs Radio at 11:30. 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

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So join Chris Carter-Brennan for all the racing news on Four Legs Radio this Friday at 12 noon.

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sea, and my ship be torn apart upon the sea, I shall smell again the fragrance of these islands in the heaving waves that brought me once to thee. 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

Hello everyone. 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
1: 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Ah, rise and shine. Rise and shine.
2: And on this week's Late Breakfast, it's a real mixed bag. Music from Jane Wedlin, also Ace, Kim Carnes, Louis Armstrong, Eric Clapton, The Beatles, and Yaz, to name just a few. Join me.

Hi, I'm Pete Brady, and this Saturday afternoon at 2, I'll be reviewing the 41st Annual Grammy Awards. In this week's program, I'll be featuring 7 of the categories that had nominations for a Grammy in the awards ceremony, which was held in the Shrine Auditorium, Los Angeles, in 1999. These awards celebrated the accomplishments of musicians around the world in 1998. Lauryn Hill received

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I'll be joined by Adrian Watson, who's one of the volunteers for the Lambourne Shed, and he'll explain how they get involved with a number of DIY projects in the valley. And with the sad passing of comedian and presenter Bill Oddy earlier this week, I'll be paying a tribute to him by playing a clip from a comedy radio show he was part of. I've also some stories and events from the Newbury area, and of course some great tunes as well. So join me, Chris Capel, for Yabba Yabba this Friday on Four Legs Radio at 9 a.m. You know it makes sense.

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0: You see, Pete, we're trying to sell the sizzle, not the sausage.
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0: You see, Pete, you're the sausage, okay? 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

I'll be joined by Adrian Watson, who's one of the volunteers for the Lambourne Shed, and he'll explain how they get involved with a number of DIY projects in the valley. And with the sad passing of comedian and presenter Bill Oddie earlier this week, I'll be paying a tribute to him by playing a clip from a comedy radio show he was part of. I've also some stories and events from the Newbury area, and of course some great tunes as well. So join me, Chris Capel, for Yabba Yabba this Friday on Four Legs Radio at 9 a.m. You know it makes sense.

Deborah Phillips interviews company and club directors about becoming future energy secure, swapping fossil fuel dependency for a solar panel and battery installation on a local sports facility. There are many domestic installations of solar panels, but not so much awareness about larger community buildings having them. So it's very exciting for her to find out how this has come about at the West Barks Indoor Bowling Club on Pile Hill in Newbury. And this is a story about community resilience and sustainability. So that's the Local Eco Show this Friday on Four Legs Radio at 11:30. 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

girls. Here we go. Yeah, here we go. Very, very good, here we go. Saturday, now just the boys, all the fellas. Here we go.

It's glorious Goodwood Week, and Chris reviews the first 3 days of the festival and previews the final 2 days, which includes the Group 2 King George Qatar Stakes on Friday and the Coral Stewards Cup Handicap on Saturday. So join Chris Carter-Brennan for all the racing news on Four Legs Radio this Friday at 12 noon.

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1: I'm not always like this in the morning. Ah! Rise and shine. Rise and shine.
2: And on this week's Late Breakfast, it's a real mixed bag. Music from Jane Wiedlin, also Ace, Kim Carnes, Louis Armstrong, Eric Clapton, The Beatles, and Yaz. Tonight

Hi, I'm Pete Brady, and tomorrow afternoon at 2, I'll be reviewing the 41st Annual Grammy Awards. In this week's program, I'll be featuring 7 of the categories that had nominations for a Grammy in the awards ceremony, which was held in the Shrine Auditorium, Los Angeles, in 1999. These awards celebrated the accomplishments of musicians around the world in 1998. Lauryn Hill received the most nominations with 10, setting a record for the most nominations for a female artist in one night, and during the ceremony, Lauryn became the first woman to receive 5 Grammy Awards in a single night. Madonna won 3 Grammys, while the Dixie Chicks, Vince Hill, Alanis Morissette, Stevie Wonder, and Shania Twain won 2 each. So if you would like to hear my review of the 41st Annual Grammy Awards celebrating the best music of 1998, join me at 2 tomorrow afternoon for the Grammy Awards here on Four Legs Radio. Don't miss it.

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3: It certainly is. Yes, it's 7 o'clock on a Friday morning. It's the last day of the month of July. August coming around the corner. We got 2 hours of music for you, and I'm going to kick off things this morning with Katrina and the Waves. Walking on sunshine. Ain't that the truth?

Now, this song was the Katrina and the Waves' biggest hit. It was released back in 1985, and it was their biggest hit. It got to number four in the charts. But they followed that up with Love Shine a Light in 1997, which won them the Eurovision Song Contest in that year in Dublin. So that's Katrina and the Waves, Walking on Sunshine. And we're going to have the weather forecast for you just in a few moments' time. But first, it's the Saturdays. Oops, sorry.

0: listening to the British-Irish girl group, The Saturdays. Now, this was interesting. It was released first in the United States and Canada on the 18th of December in 2012. And that was their debut single in America. And it was released in the United Kingdom the following year in on the 16th of March in 2013. And it was the second single from their fourth studio album, Living for the Weekend, on the in the States. It was from an exclusive EP called Chasing the Saturdays. So that was The Saturdays. What About Us? It brings the time to 8 minutes past 7 o'clock here on a Friday morning. And you're listening to the Pete Brady Breakfast Show here on Four Legs Radio. And we're going to have a wee look at the weather now.
1: Whether we should or whether we shouldn't. Depends on the weather.
0: Yes, it does. It does. Now, today, it's going to be a little bit cooler. The high today is going to be 24 degrees. The sun is going to be shining. There's a few clouds about, but it's not going to be too bad. Tomorrow, it's going to stay at 24 degrees, the high, but there will be no clouds about. On Sunday, there will be some clouds about, but it's going to warm up a little bit to 27 degrees. And then on Monday, it's going to go up to 29 degrees, but on Tuesday, Wednesday, and Thursday, it's going to be cooling off a bit, and it's going to go to 27, and then 25, and then 22 degrees. So that's what's happening weather-wise here this coming week.
1: That's the weather from Four Legs. From the Vinyl Archives.

Danny and the Juniors at the Hop, and that was a blast from the past. That was their debut single. It got to number three here in March 1958, all those years ago. And it was one of the best-selling singles of 1958 in the US of A. It reached number one on both the Cashbox 100 and the Billboard Top 100 charts. But that was Danny and the Juniors, a little bit of nostalgia there at the Hop. Now, I must mention my featured artist at 8 o'clock this morning. It's going to be Dusty Springfield, and I'm looking forward to playing three of Dusty's biggest hits. But right now, I'm going to hear from Peters and Lee.

Danny Peters and Diane Lee. That was released in 1970. Big hit. Their only number one hit. Danny Peters was very unfortunate. He was blinded in both eyes on two occasions. His left eye during a car accident and when he was 5. And then a brick thrown blinded his other eye when he was 16. Bad luck. But they had a great big hit with that song, Welcome Home. Leading up now to Robert Palmer. Coming up to 17 minutes past 6 o'clock, you're listening to Four Legs Radio, and this is Addicted to Love.

might as well face it, you're addicted to love. Robert Palmer. That tune reached number 5 in June 1986 here in the UK, but over there in the US of A, it entered the Billboard Hot 100 and topped the charts as well as the top rock charts.

0: the title, You're Addicted to Love. Coming up to 22 minutes past 7 o'clock here on a Friday morning, just in case you are wondering what day of the week it is, it's Friday, and it's the last day of July. It's the 31st of July. Tomorrow is another month, and the summer is with us, definitely. Let's see, what's happening here on Four Legs Radio after this show? Well, it's going to be starting off with the Yabba Yabba Show with Chris Capel, and he's going to be with you from 9 until 11, and Chris has a few words to say about that show.
1: I'll be joined by Adrian Watson, who's one of the volunteers for the Lambourne Shed, and he'll explain how they get involved with a number of DIY projects in the valley. And with the sad passing of comedian and presenter Bill Oddie earlier this week, I'll be paying a tribute to him by playing a clip from a comedy radio show he was part of. I've also some stories and events from the Newbury area, and of course some great tunes as well. So join me, Chris Capel, for Yabba Yabba this Friday on Four Legs Radio at 9 a.m. You know it makes sense.
0: It certainly does. That's following this show at 9 right through until 11, the Yabba Yabba Show with Chris Capel. And then from 11 until 11:30, it's time for This Week with Deborah and Brian. Yes, Deborah Phillips joins Brian this week, and they provide some of the local news events from the valley and surrounding areas. So that's This Week with Deborah and Brian from 11 until 11:30, and then at 11:30 until 12 noon, it's the Local Eco Show.
1: Deborah Phillips interviews company and club directors about becoming future energy secure, swapping fossil fuel dependency for a solar panel and battery installation on a local sports facility. There are many domestic installations of solar panels, but not so much awareness about larger community buildings having them. So it's very exciting for her to find out how this has come about at the West Barks Indoor Bowling Club on Pile Hill in Newbury. And this is a story about community resilience and sustainability. So that's the Local Eco Show this Friday on Four Legs Radio at 11:30. 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
0: That show runs from 11:30 until 12 noon. 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
0: That's the Downlands Racing Show with Chris Carter-Brennan, of course, and that runs from 12 until 12:30 today, and that's followed at 12:30 for 1 hour, Classical Gas with Chris Booth. And, well, Chris has something to say about that.
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0: Now that's Classical Gas, and it runs from 12:30 until 1:30, and it is a rerun of a show from March earlier this year. And then at 1:30 until 2:30, well, once a month we have a gardening show, and today is the day that it occurs.
3: Hello everyone. On this edition of the Garden Show, Linda and I will be discussing our drought-tolerant plants, our drought heroes, and gardening in a changing climate. 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
0: That's the gardening show with Linda and Jane, and they're going to be talking about drought. Well, we have a lot of that at the moment, sadly. So at 2:30, it's time for Pop Quizzical with Tim Stutt. Tim's back after a two-month break with another round of the music questions from across the genres. Do you think you have a good knowledge of music? Well, if so, see how many points you can get when Tim poses a variety of different music questions. That's Pop Quizzical with Tim Stutt from 2:30 until 3:30, and then from 3:30... we have the Retro Radio Show, and it is the last show of the day.
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0: It's the Proclaimers.

Dua Lipa. That comes from an album called Future Nostalgia. That was the album was number one for 4 non-consecutive weeks. But the important thing is that that spent 224 weeks in the charts. Wow. Let's get physical. Yeah.

7:32, 7:34. Don't forget, at 8 o'clock, we have our featured artist, and this week it's Dusty Springfield. Sounds like Michael Jackson. Yeah, that's him. Don't stop till you get enough. I'll go for that.

Michael Jackson and Don't Stop Till You Get Enough. Now that was a global number one in most of the world, but in this country it only got to number three in October 79. That comes from his album Off the Wall. And it was his first solo recording in which he had control of the creative direction. Not bad. Didn't make it to number one here, though. Okay, as this one fades away in the background, it's coming up to 7:40. We have Dusty Springfield at 8 o'clock, but right now it's time for Adele and I Drink Wine. Come on, Adele. Thank you.

that Adele, that comes from her album, her fifth album, which was, the album was called 30. That was her fifth album, and it was preceded by 25, then by 21, and then by 19. I think it's about time she brought out a new album. Adele and I drink wine.

Fools Aloud and Sound of the Underground. That was their debut single. Straight into number one. 4 weeks in December 2002. In fact, it was the Christmas number one back in...

0: Girls Aloud, Sound of the Underground. And we're going to have a look now at what's happening here on Four Legs Radio tomorrow, starting at 10.
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2: 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Ah! Rise and shine. 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
0: Hi, I'm Pete Brady, and tomorrow afternoon at 2, I'll be reviewing the 41st Annual Grammy Awards. In this week's program, I'll be featuring 7 of the categories that had nominations for a Grammy in the awards ceremony, which was held in the Shrine Auditorium, Los Angeles, in 1999. These awards celebrated the accomplishments of musicians around the world in 1998. Lauryn Hill received the most nominations with 10, setting a record for the most nominations for a female artist in one night, and during the ceremony, Lauryn became the first woman to receive 5 Grammy Awards in a single night. Madonna won 3 Grammys, while the Dixie Chicks, Vince Hill, Alanis Morissette, Stevie Wonder, and Shania Twain won 2 each. So if you would like to hear my review of the 41st Annual Grammy Awards celebrating the best music of 1998, join me at 2 tomorrow afternoon for the Grammy Awards here on Four Legs Radio. Don't miss it.

Now, this is a song that was first written and recorded by Tracy Chapman. Stay out drinking late at the bar. Did well for her. It was released in April 1988. Then Luke got hold of it. And it got to number 30 here in the UK in 23. But in the USA, it was a crossover song because he's a country singer. It was number one in the Billboard Hot 100.

Time is 7:54. We got two songs to go before we get to our featured artist at 8 o'clock. And that artist is Dusty Springfield. But right now, we're going to hear from Ava Max.

Sweet But Psycho, Ava Max. Her debut single, and it was number one for 4 weeks in December 2018. One to go here on this hour of the Pete Brady Breakfast Show. And for this song, we're going to go back to the roots of rock and roll. Bill Haley.

0: Bill Haley and the Comets, or his Comets, and one of the original rock and roll songs, big hit, See You Later, Alligator.
1: She said, I'm sorry, pretty daddy.

Bill Haley on his comments, and see you later, alligator, bringing the time to 8 o'clock, which means it's time for our featured artist, and this week it's, what's that going on in the background? I don't know. There you go. I'm getting around to my featured artist of the week, and this week it's Dusty Springfield. She was born Mary Isabel Catherine Bernadette O'Brien on the 16th of April, 1939. Sadly, she passed away on the 2nd of March, 1999. Her stage name was Dusty Springfield, and she was an English singer, songwriter, and record producer. With her distinctive mezzo-soprano voice, she was a popular singer of blue-eyed soul, pop, dramatic ballads with a French chanson, country, and jazz also in her repertoire. During her 1960s peak, she ranked among the most successful British performers on both sides of the Atlantic. Her image, marked by a peroxide blonde bouffant beehive hairstyle, heavy makeup, thick black eyeliner and eyeshadow, and evening gowns, as well as stylized gestures, performances, made her an icon of the swinging 60s. Born in West Hampstead in London to a family that enjoyed music, Dusty learned to sing at home. She began her music career performing in folk clubs with her brother Tom, and then in 58 joined the Lana Sisters, who toured army bases with their act. Dusty then got back together with Tom to form the Springfields with Mike Hurst in 1960, and they had a string of hits with songs such as Island of Dreams before splitting in 1963. Her solo career began in late 63 with the upbeat pop record I Only Want to Be With You, a UK number 4 hit, and the first of her 6 transatlantic top 40 hits in the 60s. Dusty Springfield, I Only Want to Be With You.

Dusty Springfield and I Only Want to Be With You from the album Stay A While, I Only Want to Be With You. It was her debut solo single. It was number 4 for 3 weeks in January 64 and spent 18 weeks in the charts. That song sold over 1 million copies and was one of the songs of the very first edition of Top of the Pops on New Year's Day in 1964. You Don't Have to Say You Love Me is the English language version of the 1965 Italian song Io Che Non Vivo Senza Te, I Who Can't Live Without You, written by Pino Donaggio and Vito Pallavicini. Dusty, who participated at the 65 San Remo Festival, was in the audience when Donaggio and Miller performed the song, and although she did not know the meaning of the lyrics, the song moved Dusty to tears, and she obtained an acetate recording of Donaggio's song, but allowed a year to go by before actively pursuing the idea of recording an English version. Now, this is where it gets interesting. In 1966, Dusty had an instrumental track of Donaggio's composition recorded at the Philips studio in London near Marble Arch. The session personnel included Big Jim Sullivan and drummer Bobby Graham. However, Dusty still lacked an English lyric to record, but her friend Vicky Wickham, the producer of Ready Steady Go, do you remember that, wrote the required English lyric with her own friend Simon Napier Bell, manager of the Yardbirds. So Dusty recorded her vocal, but unhappy with the acoustics in the recording booth, she eventually moved into the stairwell to record. She was only satisfied with her vocals after she had recorded 47 takes. Released on the 25th of March in 1966 in the UK, the single release of Springfield's recording remains one of the songs most identified with her. The song was her most successful hit in the UK and in the United States. It went to number 1 in the UK charts and number 4 on the Billboard Hot 100 charts in the United States. So let's have a listen to that. You Don't Have to Say You Love Me. My goodness me, I'm just carried away. Now remember everything I said about this song. She recorded 47 times the vocals, the lyrics to this song.

Dusty Springfield, and You Don't Have to Say You Love Me. It was number one in April 1966. It spent 13 weeks in the charts, and it got to number four over there in the US of A. What Have I Done to Deserve This is a song by English synth-pop duo Pet Shop Boys and soul singer Dusty Springfield, taken from the duo's second album, Actually, which was released in 1987. The song marked the Pet Shop Boys' first major collaboration with another recording artist. Apparently, EMI Records, parent company of her record label Parlophone, did not want the duo to work with Springfield. Instead, suggested Barbara Streisand or Tina Turner for the collaboration. However, Neil Tennant was insistent on having Springfield record the song. The song was released as the second single from the album on the 10th of August 1987, a commercial success in both the UK and North America, peaking at number two. The song helped revive Dusty's career and led to a resurgence of interest in her music. So let's have a listen to that song, Pet Shop Boys, Dusty Springfield, What Have I Done to Deserve This?

Now, this song has been number one for 18 non-consecutive weeks, starting in February of this year. Spent the last 58 weeks in the charts. If I stop, it's just pain, please don't break me then. And I've given up trying to predict what's going to happen with this song next week.

But I do know that Shakira and Burna Boy have a song which is currently at number 2 in the charts. It's been there for 8 weeks, and well, this hopefully will get to number 1 at some point. Burna Boy and

0: Now that is the official World Cup 2026 album. And that is the highest charting official FIFA World Cup song in UK chart history. Peaked at number one in Argentina, Belgium, Colombia, Czech Republic, Ecuador, France, Germany, Greece, Italy, and the Netherlands, along with Portugal, Sweden, and Switzerland. But here in the UK, it only got as far as number two because Rain Me In has, dominated the charts for 17 weeks. Anyway, let's leave that one alone at 8:25. We're going to have a look at what's happening here on Four Legs Radio today. And at 9 o'clock following this show, we have Yabba Yabba with Chris Capel. And Chris is going to say a few words about that show.
1: I'll be joined by Adrian Watson, who's one of the volunteers for the Lambourne Shed, and he'll explain how they get involved with a number of DIY projects in the valley. And with the sad passing of comedian and presenter Bill Oddie earlier this week, I'll be paying a tribute to him by playing a clip from a comedy radio show he was part of. I've also some stories and events from the Newbury area, and of course some great tunes as well. So join me, Chris Capel, for Yabba Yabba this Friday on Four Legs Radio at 9 a.m. You know it makes sense.
0: So that runs from 9 right through until 11, Chris Capel with Yabba Yabba Show. And at 11 o'clock right through until 11:30, it's This Week with Deborah and Brian. And here's something about that particular show for you. Actually, this is about the local eco show.
1: Deborah Phillips interviews company and club directors about becoming future energy secure, swapping fossil fuel dependency for a solar panel and battery installation on a local sports facility. There are many domestic installations of solar panels, but not so much awareness about larger community buildings having them. So it's very exciting for her to find out how this has come about at the West Barks Indoor Bowling Club on Pile Hill in Newbury. And this is a story about community resilience and sustainability. So that's the local eco show this Friday on Four Legs Radio at 11:30. And the show is sponsored by Sheep Drove Organic Farm.
0: So that's the local eco show, which runs from 11:30 to 12 noon, and at 11 o'clock, as I was saying, from right through until 11:30 this week with Deborah and Brian. And Deborah Phillips joins Brian this week, and they provide some of the local news events from the valley and surrounding area. So that's This Week with Deborah and Brian from 11 until 11:30. Then from 11:30 until 12, it's the local eco show. And then at 12 o'clock, well, it is time for the horses.
1: 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So join Chris Carter-Brennan for all the racing news on Four Legs Radio this Friday at 12 noon.
0: That's the Downland Racing Show with Chris Carter-Brennan from 12 until 12:30. Then at 12:30, it's time for Classical Gas with Chris Booth. And here's Chris Booth to tell you about it.
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0: That's Classical Gas, and that runs from 12:30 until 1:30. 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
0: That will show you what to do about the drought that is going on at the moment here in the UK. So that's The Gardening Show with Linda and Jane from 1:30 right through until 2:30. And then at 2:30, it's time for Pop Quizzical with Tim Stutt. Tim's back after a 2-month break with another round of music questions from across the genres. Do you think you have a good knowledge of music? Well, if so, see how many points you can get when Tim poses a variety of different music questions during Pop Quizzical. And that's from 2:30 until 3:30. And then at 3:30, it's the last program of the day, and it's called Retro Radio Show.
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Dave D, Dozy, Beaky, Mick, and Titch. Song that reached number 2 in October 66, Bend It. And that comes from an album called If Music Be the Food of Love, Prepare for Indigestion. Oh, I do like that. This is George Michael. And this is a song that takes a little while to get going, but it's all about faith. So sit back, relax, and enjoy.

0: Because I gotta have faith.
1: That's the title. Got Faith. It's the title song from his album of the same name. That was number two for 2 weeks in October and November in 1987. This one was number one. In 75. Guess who? Status Quo.

recognize the riff? Down, down, deeper and down. It comes from the album On the Level. Back in 1974, that was number one.

Now, just over 3 years ago, the Rolling Stones released an album called Hackney Diamonds. That album won the award for Best Rock Album at the 67th Annual Grammy Awards. Tell you what, let's have a track from that. Coming up to 8:42, and we're going to have the Rolling Stones featuring Lady Gaga and Stevie Wonder. Sweet Sounds of Heaven.

0: Rolling Stones. Lady Gaga. Stevie Wonder's there as well. Sweet Sounds of Heaven. From that Academy, well, it's the best rock album at the 67th Annual Grammy Awards. Hackney Diamonds. Time is fast approaching 8:47, with you until 9 o'clock.
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0: Hi, I'm Pete Brady, and tomorrow afternoon at 2, I'll be reviewing the 41st Annual Grammy Awards. In this week's program, I'll be featuring 7 of the categories that had nominations for a Grammy in the awards ceremony, which was held in the Shrine Auditorium, Los Angeles, in 1999. These awards celebrated the accomplishments of musicians around the world in 1998. Lauryn Hill received the most nominations with 10, setting a record for the most nominations for a female artist in one night, and during the ceremony, Lauryn became the first woman to receive 5 Grammy Awards in a single night. Madonna won 3 Grammys, while the Dixie Chicks, Vince Hill, Alanis Morissette, Stevie Wonder, and Shania Twain won 2 each. So if you would like to hear my review of the 41st Annual Grammy Awards, celebrating the best music of 1998, join me at 2 tomorrow afternoon for the Grammy Awards, here on Four Legs Radio. Don't miss it. That's happening tomorrow. Hope you can join me around about 2 o'clock. We have 3 songs to go here on Four Legs Radio at this moment and here on the Pete Brady Breakfast Show. This comes from Tony Braxton, Unbreak My Heart.

Tony Braxton on Break My Heart. Number two for two non-consecutive weeks in December 96 and

Tony Braxton and Unbreak My Heart. We have two songs to go here on this edition of the Pete Brady Breakfast Show. First one of those two comes from Roy Orbison. I drove all night.

Roberson, I Drove All Night. Now, that song was written for Roy, but it was released first by Cyndi Lauper in 89 from her album A Night to Remember. But Roy released it in 1992 after his death, and that was I Drove All Night, Roy Orbison. And we're going to have the last song in a moment. Just a reminder that I'll be with you tomorrow afternoon with the Grammys, and we just have one song to go, and it comes from The Hollies. And there might be some strange noises after this song, because we have some complicated switching to do to get to Chris in the studio. But this is The Hollies. One cool woman in a black dress. See you next Friday, 7 to 9 on the Pete Brady Breakfast Show. Bye.

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1: It's Four Legs Yabba Yabba with Chris Capel. Saddle up. Here we go.
2: Good morning, good morning, good morning. How are we this fine morning? Very well, I hope. Thanks to Pete Brady for the past 2 hours. Hopefully I'll get to chat to him next week. But don't forget, he's back with the Grammys tomorrow afternoon at 2 o'clock. Don't miss it. And I'm with you through till 11 o'clock this morning, you very lucky people, with the Yabba Yabba Show. Coming to you live from the Lambourne Valley in our brand new studio. Hope you can stay with me. I've got a great show lined up for you. And we got lots for you to enjoy throughout the day here on Four Legs Radio, and I'll give you some info about that in a few minutes' time. I've got the all-important weather forecast for the valley for the weekend and the new working week. Not a lot's changed, really. I'll tell you about that also in about 10 or 15 minutes' time. And, of course, don't forget you can text me anything you'd like to say, anything at all. You can text me 07418 310510. That's 07418 310510. I'd love to hear from you. Or you could email me. 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Let's get the show on the road. Let's just roll with it, shall we?

Oh, I nearly forget that bit at the end. Oh, and I forgot the cough. That's Oasis and Roll With It. Would you believe that was 1995, 31 years ago, and it still stood the test of time as far as I'm concerned. You're listening to me, Chris Cable, coming to you live from the Lammle Valley with Yabba Yabba all the way through to 11 o'clock here on Four Legs Radio. And here's what's coming up on today's show and all the other shows as well for you to enjoy throughout the day.

My guest today is Adrian Watson, who'll be joining in about 25 minutes' time, and he's one of the volunteers for the Lambourne Shed, and he'll explain exactly what they do, and basically it's a number of DIY projects in the valley, and they get their hands dirty. And with the sad passing of comedian presenter Bill Oddie earlier this week, I'll be paying tribute to him by playing a clip from a radio comedy show. I'll also take a look at some of the stories and events from the Newbury area. And lots of other info and great tunes as well. That's me till 11 o'clock. Talking of info, 11 o'clock it's this week with Deborah and Brian. No Penny this week, but Deborah Phillips sits in, and they'll be talking about some of the local events and news from the valley and the surrounding area. And Deborah's back at 11.30 with the local eco show, and she's interviewed company and club directors about becoming future energy secure, swapping fossil fuel dependency for a solar panel and battery installation on a local sports facility. Try saying that when you've had three pints of Guinness. And there are many domestic installations of solar panels, but not so much awareness about larger community buildings having them. So it's very exciting to find out how this has come about at the West Barks Indoor Bowling Club on Pile Hill in Newbury. And this is a story about community resilience and sustainability. And as ever, the show is sponsored by Sheep Drove Organic Farm. So join Deborah Phillips for the local eco show at 11.30. And Chris Carter-Brennan's joined me in the studio today for the Down and Racing Show, and he'll be looking back at the first 3 days of the Goodwood Festival and previewing the final 2 days, which includes the Group 2 King George Qatar Stakes today and the Cavalry Charge that is the Coral Stewards Cup tomorrow, with about 30 runners going to post. Should be easy to find the winner, shouldn't it? Good luck with that, Chris. He'll be here at 12 o'clock with the Down and Racing Show. We got a classical guest for you from about 7 months ago with Chris Booth, and he is actually going to be playing some of the most moving short piece of classical music written for the piano, featuring well-known soothing music from the composers of the 19th, 20th and 21st century to help soothe you into your weekend. Sounds great. Classical guest, Chris Booth, 12.30. And the ladies are back, finally, with another gardening show. Linda and Jane join us in the studio. And on this month's subject, they're concentrating on gardening in changing climates, with an emphasis on drought-tolerant plants. And we need to know about those. You can't even water the garden, now, can you? Well, you can, with a watering can. But that don't go far, does it? And at 2.30, yes, Tim's back. Tim starts back with another pop quizzical after a two-month break. Do you think you have a good knowledge of music? If so, see how many points you can get when Tim poses a variety of different music questions. That's Pop Quizzical at 2.30. And we conclude with the Retro Radio Show with Andy Henley. And this week's School Day Challenge tackles the subject of English and Hall of Fame as a long-running number one from the 90s. Plus, Lost TV remembers a famous TV couple, and there's the usual 2x12-inch remixes. That's the Radio Retro Show all the way through to 5.20. And then you can enjoy our extensive 24/7 playlist all the way through to 10 o'clock tomorrow morning. So what's not to enjoy here on Four Legs Radio? Right, here's a crack from George Harrison. What is life? Very good question, George. Something up in me to find out. 9.10 here on Four Legs Radio.

George Harrison. What is life? Great question, George. Answers on a postcard, please. By my side. 9:15, let's have a look at the old weather forecast, shall we, for the Lambourne Valley for the weekend and the new working week. Well, you know what? This feels like a repeat record, and there's not a lot changed really in the past goodness knows how many weeks. But the good news is, for those people that don't like it too hot, it has cooled down a bit today. Still going to be a lovely day though. Sunny intervals and a gentle breeze, 24 degrees your high, 10 degrees your low. And it looks like a repeat performance tomorrow, 24 degrees your high, 11 degrees your low, sunny intervals and a gentle breeze. A tad warmer on Sunday. 27 is the forecast and 14 your low overnight. Sunny intervals and light winds. Warmer again on Monday, 29 degrees. Sunny intervals and a gentle breeze. A little bit more sultry overnight, 16 degrees. My goodness me, is this true? Sun

overnight. Very pleasant temperatures, actually, between Thursday and Sunday next week. So you might get a bit of rain on Wednesday and maybe a bit of drizzle or drivel on Tuesday. But you never know. Things do change quite rapidly. But anyway, that's the weather forecast for the Lambourne Valley for the weekend and the new working week. I'm pleased to say my guests are joining this morning, Adrian Watson. We're going to be talking to him in about 10 minutes' time, so stay tuned for that if you want to know all about the Lambourne Shed and what they get up to. As I say, that'll be about 10 minutes' time. And also, don't forget, I've got a bit of a tribute to comedian and presenter Bill Oddie when I play a bit of a spoof from a radio show called I'll read that again. It's a bit about Star Trek. It's very good, actually. And Bill Oddie actually appears in that, so that's worth listening to. And that's all happening between now and 11 o'clock. I've got a bit of news from the Newbury area as well, so stay tuned for that. And a few other bits and bobs to see us through to 11 o'clock. Okay, let's have another piece of music, shall we? And this is a belter from Fleetwood Mac. This is Sarah.

What a fabulous track that is. That's Sarah, of course, and Fleetwood Mac. Now, just a reminder about something that's come up in East Garston next weekend, actually, August the 7th. I think that's next Friday, isn't it? You've got the folk man called Beans on Toast. That sounds like a band, but it's an individual, I assure you. Apparently, he's absolutely brilliant. He's brimming with energy and an infectious charm, and he produces and actually plays Clash protest songs peppered with optimism and lots of humour with it. And that's Beans on Toast appearing at East Garston Village Hall next Friday, the 7th of August. Doors open at 6:30 p.m. And tickets are available in advance, £15, by going to www.eastgarstonvillagehall, all one word, www.eastgarstonvillagehall.co.uk, or £20 on the door. And the tickets include a barbecue. You can always give Ed James a call to find out ticket availability. And Ed's number is 07802-886307. That's 07802-886307. Now, apart from Beans on Toast, I can't believe this is one person. They've also got an Irish band. Apparently, they are excellent as well, called The Talisman. So Beans on Toast is on at 7:30 and is followed by The Talisman at 9 o'clock. So a really good evening at East Garston Village Hall for all you music buffs. I'd love to go, but unfortunately, I'm away next weekend. But I'm sure it'll be brilliant. And I must have to see if I can get an interview with Beans on Toast. And I want to know how that name, he came by that name for a start. But he looks quite a character. I've got the poster in front of me here. And he looks quite a character. So should be a good night. As I say, August the 7th, East Garston Village Hall. Doors open at 6:30. Tickets in advance, £15, by visiting the East Garston Village Hall website, or £20 on the door. And there's a barbecue as well. What could be better? And the weather's looking pretty good until next Friday, but of course that could change. Have I got time for one more piece of music? I've got time for one more piece of music. Then I'm going to have a chat with my guest today, who's Adrian Watson, about the Lambourne Shed, which is part of the Lambourne Junction Community Interest Company, which of course is what Four Legs is part of as well. So I'll be talking to Adrian in about 4 minutes' time after my next track, which is a bit of Blur, and this is Universal. The Universal.

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1: 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Ah, rise and shine. 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
4: That's Andy's show tomorrow morning at 10 o'clock. Always makes me laugh, his promos. Anyway, I'm pleased to welcome to the studio Adrian Watson. Know Adrian reasonably well, actually. And Adrian Watson is part of the Lambourne Shed, which is actually part of the Lambourne Junction CIC. Good morning, Adrian.
5: Good morning, Chris. How are you?
4: I'm not too bad at all, mate. Yeah, good to see you. Good to see
5: you.
4: Really nice to have you in the studio. I'm going to talk about the studio in a minute because you were part of the team that helped to get this place up and running. Yeah. And I have to say, it's a fantastic place. It's absolutely brilliant.
5: It's really nice. I've not seen it for a few weeks. It's really, really nice to come and see it looking like a studio. And
4: it does, doesn't it?
5: Yeah, it really, really feels like a studio space. It's great.
4: Yeah, yeah. Anyway, that's a project you worked on, but tell us all about the Lambourne Shed, how it came to be, and what it's all about.
5: Yeah, sure. So the Lambourne Shed actually originates from an idea that a really wonderful lady called Jane Marsh had in Lambourne. And she was very aware that the men's shed movement existed. And she was thinking an awful lot about men's mental health and mental health generally. And thinking about that, how that applied to Lambourne. And she actually just put an advert out onto the Lambourne Facebook page and said, you know, wouldn't it be a great idea if we explored whether Lambourne would like a men's shed? And just put a meeting in. Quite a lot of people turned up.
4: That's good.
5: Which was really nice to see. There was a little bit of back chat, you know, around some people saying, are you going? Yeah. Oh, well, maybe I'll go. Yeah, come on, let's go. So it was very well attended, and very kindly one of the other local men's sheds from Swindon had come down to support the meeting to talk about the men's shed movement. For those that aren't familiar with the men's shed movement, you know, that originated quite some time ago now, not in the UK. And it's
4: really
5: I think it was Australia that
4: really
5: originated.
4: Do you know how long ago that was?
5: No, I don't. You know what, I've forgotten, Chris. Yeah. That's terrible.
4: But it's not something that's recent.
5: No, it's existed for quite a while. Okay. Globally, and there are quite a lot of men's sheds in the UK. And what's it all about? It's all about creating a safe space, where people can go and they can meet new people and they can get support. But the support is based around doing something. It's not just a place to go and have a cup of tea. It's a focused place where there are things being made, things to do. You know, a lot of the men's sheds that exist are, you know, they're physical buildings where there's lots of woodworking equipment, and you can go, and they're open most days a week, and people can go down to them and they can do practical things. They don't have to do the practical things. They can just sit and watch and have a cup of tea and have a bit of camaraderie, a bit of new friendship and a bit of support. And that's where a lot of mental health benefit comes from, is talking and support. So we had the meeting, and the conversation then turned into, well, you know, does Lambourne need one of these? And the general view was, yeah, Lambourne probably did need something else. But I think we decided between all of us that were at that first meeting that what we would do is meet again in a few weeks, and we would think about whether there was a space that we could use, whether it, you know, there was appetite for people to run a space.
4: Yeah.
5: And I think what we decided was that what we really needed to do was to try and create that model, but something that fit with Lambourne and a budget that we had, which at the time was pretty much nothing.
4: Yeah.
5: So we couldn't really have a premises, and we didn't know whether there was appetite to have a premises and run a premises where people would work. And so we decided to do it, and I'm sorry, I'm going to use a buzzword, but much more organically than that. In other words, we would just try something and see what happened.
4: Yeah.
5: So I had was in a position where I was taking a bit of time away from work, and I said, well, I'll lead for now, and I'll try and coordinate a few things. And the key thing was that we decided we would open it to everybody, so there would be no barriers, there would be no fees for joining. But what we would do is to base what we were doing around community.
4: Sure.
5: So create events that we would do, which would be to do something practical, do it for the community, do it around community groups, things that other community groups might need, things that generally would help all of the communities down the Lambourne Valley, and just see what happened, see whether anybody turned up. And basically, we've gone from strength to strength past that point, where we've run more events than I can actually remember now, of a huge variety. But every single one of those events we publish, and people just come. They don't necessarily feel like they need to be part of some committee running something. They can just turn up. If they don't want to turn up, they don't turn up. If they do want to turn up, they turn up, and we sweep streets, or we mend furniture, we help, for instance, on the community plot on the allotment that the Women's Institute have set up. So we do all of these events, but there's something where we get people together, and you know what, we get all sorts of people turn up.
4: Sure.
5: So it's really grown out of all of proportion for what we thought it might do. And the variety of what we do is now huge. But we're not really a men's shed.
4: A people's, a person's shed.
5: We're an everybody's organisation.
4: Okay.
5: Anybody can come, I think it was my wife that coined the original phrase, there isn't a membership of the shed, everybody's a member of the shed.
4: Yeah.
5: Anybody can come and do something that they want to do, or if they don't want to, they don't.
4: Yeah, so you've got no committee, you haven't got a subscription, people can just come along if they'd like to, be warmly welcomed, no matter what skills they've got.
5: Exactly that.
4: But there's also a plus point there, because if they haven't got any skills, there may be people there that could help them develop some of those skills.
5: Yeah, as a completely stupid example, we did a bit of a skills audit at the start of the people that were turning up regularly. And one of the things that popped up was that I made bread and I taught people how to make bread. And so we've run now 3 bread making courses, which are open to anybody to come down to. We teach how to make bread, and we teach the basics of sourdough technique, and we make pizzas, and we make all sorts of things. So transferring skills is an equally strong part of it. It's not just using skills, it's perhaps giving people the opportunity to try something that they've not tried before.
4: Do you actually have a premises for this kind of stuff, or do you just do it as and when and wherever?
5: So this is probably where there's the beautiful opportunity to talk about the Lambourne Junction, because when we started this, we didn't know how we were going to do it, because I was quite happy to run it, but we didn't really know whether we had any money. We didn't have a premises. We didn't know how we were going to put the legal frameworks in. And I was not alone in being a little bit scared of setting up something where there was a really tight committee structure, because I thought it might put people off. And the suggestion was made that we approach the Lambourne Junction Community Interest Company and ask whether we could become a project under the Lambourne Junction CIC.
4: Sure.
5: And we were welcome with an open arms immediately. And the beauty of that is that what it gives us is it gives us the framework. There's a financial framework, there's a policy framework, there's governance framework that the Lambourne Junction CIC already has in place. And then effectively, as long as I play within the rules of what the directors need me to do to be safe and to manage the money within the junction.
4: Yeah.
5: Nobody else needs to worry about any of those things. But we don't have a premises, really, to address your point. We didn't and still don't at the moment want to have the burden of having a premises and the cost associated with having a premises. So what we found is that we could just do events wherever we can do events. We do meet every 2 weeks, and the Lambourne Sports Club enables us to do that by letting us have access to the bar area, and we meet, we talk about the things that we're thinking about doing, about the things that people have suggested we do. We do a bit of planning. We talk about successes and failures, sometimes things that haven't gone quite so well. And then it's an opportunity to socialise as well, because socialisation and meeting new people is a really important part of it. So, so we sort of have a base, you know, very kindly from the Lambourne Sports Club. And then people lend us spaces. So local businesses have lent us spaces. We occasionally hire places. So, for instance, the bread events, we will hire we'll hire one of the hall spaces in Lambourne. We run that event and we ask for donations towards the running costs. But equally, Jane Marsh very kindly gave us a bit of a fund to enable us to do that sort of
4: thing. Right, okay.
5: So, no, we don't have a base.
4: Yeah, we
5: work wherever something needs to be done and people really kindly give us space. So this week, for instance, we were repairing garden furniture, which is going to the Lambourne Almshouses. And Nick Spence up at Muddle Farm gave us the space to do that and supported us with tools and workshop space for it.
4: Sure. I mean, there's still an element where there's cost involved for you, because you have to buy stuff to do things like, you know, the garden furniture repairs. And not saying, you know, a lot of the members will be happy to donate whatever it is needs to do that, but there will be a cost involved. So do you hopefully get some kind of, I don't know, donation from anybody, or you're not reliant on that necessarily, but obviously that would be very much welcome.
5: Yeah, we were originally given quite a large donation by Jane.
4: Right.
5: We also have been given donations for specific things. So we've put new village gates in, for instance, around the Lambourne village itself. And we were kindly given money from one of the other organisations, the welfare organisation in Lambourne, that enabled us to start building those gates, so paying for the materials. So we are reliant to an extent on donations, but an awful lot of what we do is very much cost neutral.
4: Right.
5: We find ways of doing it. People donate things. A great example that I can give you is we did a bird box building event, and we advertised it on Facebook, and my phone rang and one of the local businessmen said, "I'd love to support that. What do you need?"
4: Brilliant.
5: And I told him, well, you know, we're thinking of going and getting this type of wood to do it. I'll get that for you. And he just turned at my house the next morning, and all the wood that we needed for the bird boxes was donated by one of the local businessmen. So we're very, very heavily supported by people, not necessarily giving us money, but donating things.
4: Yeah, good. And what about sort of the younger people? Do they get involved? Is there any interest there at the moment, or is it not something that's necessarily on their radar? When I say younger people, I don't mean, you know, as young as you and me. No, I mean younger than you and me, actually.
5: Yeah.
4: No, I'm talking about, you know, teenagers, or, you know, sort of early 20s or anything. Is there any interest there at all?
5: There is some, and I think you hit on one of the key, I guess, challenges that we have as an organisation, which is how do we let people know that there are events there and that they might be interesting to everybody. So we have had literally age ranges from 10 or 11 year olds building bird boxes all the way through to people in their 80s.
4: Brilliant.
5: We've had kids turn up on the litter picking events that we've done. The bread making course, we had kids at that, we had teenagers at that, we had people in their 20s, 30s, we had people in their 80s. So we do attract at the events that we do a wide range of ages, but we'd like to attract more.
4: Sure.
5: And actually it's a repeated conversation that I hear in quite a lot of the community groups down the valley is, how do we actually get people involved? Where do we actually tell them that these things are happening? There's Four Legs Radio.
4: Yeah.
5: There's Penny Post. There's
4: Facebook.
5: You know, Facebook. There's the parish magazines.
4: Yeah.
5: But, you know, as my son would say to me, and he's, well, how old's Tom now? 24. 20, is he 25? 24. 24. Facebook? What's that?
4: Oh, really?
5: Oh, God, no, don't use Facebook. No. So actually, you know, the assumption that you can necessarily use social media and capture everybody isn't right, and we've tried putting posters up in places, and you know that works for a certain type of person.
4: It's old hat now, isn't it?
5: It's quite hard to try and make sure that you're getting out to everybody that would benefit or enjoy coming and joining in with the things that we do. We're still trying to learn about how to make sure everybody knows that things are there, so that we can attract everybody. But we do get all sorts of age ranges and peoples and demographics come. It is one of the really important things about the Shed is friendship. You know, I've been in the village 25 years in Lambourne, and I've met all sorts of people, but I hadn't particularly integrated well into the village because I was working full time.
4: Yeah.
5: You know, kids growing up and so on. I've met all sorts of people and made long-term friendships with people in the last 18 months since I've been running the Shed than I've probably met in the last 25 years. And indeed, one of our regulars said something very similar but much more powerfully, which he'd met more people and made more friends in the last 18 months than he'd done in his previous village in 60 years. And that's telling, isn't it? Because you know, friendship is important. It's good that you can talk to people. Things don't necessarily always go right in people's lives, and we are actually seeing those benefits in terms of, you know, camaraderie, people being there for one another, people coming and, you know, actually not being necessarily in great shape when they turn up at a Shed event, and they leave in a better place because they've talked about it when they're there, because they're in a safe space and with people that they trust.
4: Yeah, of course. I must admit, I really would like to think that there is a Shed somewhere, you know, a big Shed that you can congregate if you wanted to. I don't know. It's just me. I just like Sheds.
5: I like Sheds.
4: I know you do, yeah. But it's just this vision. You say, oh, you know, chaps turn out, have a cup of tea. Not necessarily doing anything, but you congregate somewhere, you know, from time to time.
5: Yeah.
4: That would be nice, wouldn't it? Not necessarily to, you know, to construct anything. You can do that wherever, I suppose, but just somewhere you've got space to actually be.
5: Yeah, I mean, it's true. We do that every... The Lambourne Shed meets every 2 weeks at the sports club, and that is...
4: Oh, well, that's good. You can have a pint in there. So that's good.
5: One or two.
4: Yeah.
5: But it is great just to meet.
4: Yeah,
5: and
4: true.
5: I think we've always said... The minute that somebody thinks that they're pressured, that they need to come to that meeting or they need to come to an event, we've got it wrong. Yeah. You know, it should all be about you come if you want to come.
4: Yeah, yeah, good.
5: You come when you need to come, maybe. Yeah. But, you know, actually, if you don't want to come, don't come. It's fine.
4: Yeah, yeah. Okay. Well, I've got lots more to talk about. I'd like to know about some of the events, some of the things you've done, and we're going to talk about this studio here as well, because this is a fantastic space for us. So we'll have a quick break. We're going to play a piece of music that you've chosen, but before we play that, if anybody's got any questions for Adrian, specifically about the Shed, or sorry, the Lambourne Shed, or anything else for that, I'm sure he'd be very happy to answer them. 07418310510. 07418310510 is the text number. Do text in if you've got any questions for Adrian about the Lambourne Shed. I'm sure he'll be delighted to answer those questions. Anyway, back to the piece of music. You've chosen a piece of music. I'll let you introduce it and say why. I think I've got a pretty good idea why you've chosen it, but I'll leave it with you.
5: It really hits on that last point that we were just talking about. So it's a very, very famous Carole King piece, and it's all about friendship and being there for one another, and I thought it was really, really appropriate that we played that during today.
4: And it is?
5: I can't remember the name.
4: It's Carole King and You've Got a Friend.
5: Thank you.
4: No problem.

0: What a great track, Carole King, and You've Got a Friend. I think she's still performing at the ripe old age of 80-something or other. Yeah, I think she is. So, was she on, yeah. I think she was on Jules Holland or something not long ago.
1: Yeah, she was.
0: Still performing, unbelievable. Amazing. What a cracking track that is. I think that was from the very famous, one of the best albums of all time. Was it off Tapestry, I think? I think it was. I'm not sure. I might have got that wrong. Anyway, my guest today on the Yabba Yabba Show is Adrian Watson from the Lambourne Shed, and we're talking all matters Lambourne Shed, what they do, how you can get involved. And I'm going to talk to you about events, but before we do that, we were talking during that music break about the fact that it's, because it's called the Lambourne Shed, it's not necessarily about doing stuff for Lambourne only, but it's stuff in the valley, really, isn't it?
1: Yeah, I mean, we had a bit of a debate early doors. But I didn't even really think about the name when we set up. And there was a question about whether we call it the Lambourne Valley Shed. But at that point, we created the websites.
0: And yeah.
1: We decided we'd sort of suck it and see whether the name worked or not. But the intention was always that it was for the whole valley.
0: Yeah.
1: And we have done some things further down the valley. It would be fair to say most things that we do originate from Lambourne because yeah. It's where we get the most requests from. And it is rather request-driven. And therefore, actually, if we got requests from outside of Lambourne village itself, we would execute them and run with them, which don't get that many. I mean, a good example would be the parish council said to us on Eastbury Firs, there was some mm-hmm. shelters, so wooden shelters that people could sit in and they could picnic in if they wanted, or you know, you could sit out of the sun while kids were playing on the play equipment or on the field. And really, there were bits of those that needed refurb, but there wasn't really necessarily the budget to do it and pay for it. And so the parish council said, well, I don't suppose this would be something the shed would do. And we were able to replace the roofs on those and do a little bit more fixing up of various bits of equipment around the Eastbury Firs, actually just for the cost of the materials. Because, of course, that labour is by definition free because we're all going and getting some benefit out of it because we're enjoying ourselves and using practical skills and getting together. So actually, you know, we've done work in Eastbury.
0: Right.
1: What's interesting is that one of the next events, in fact, a week on Sunday, that'll be, what date will that be? The 9th?
0: Probably.
1: Or the 8th or the 9th.
0: No, you're right. It's the
1: 9th, yeah. We're probably going to go out in the next couple of days on Facebook and on the groups to try and get people to join in. But we got a request to do some work in East Garston. And that's a great opportunity because, you know, as you could imagine, I put that to the team on Wednesday when we had our meeting on Wednesday and we were repairing furniture. Yeah, great, fantastic. So in a couple of weeks' time, we'll all be gathering here and doing some cleanup on the roads and some strimming and some litter picking and various things like that around the village here.
0: Yeah. Here or East Garston, sorry. Do you mean Shefford?
1: No, I do mean Great Shefford. Sorry,
0: you do mean Great Shefford.
1: That's something else. Sorry, apologies. Yeah. we're going to be meeting up here and, you know, hopefully then people will, from, you know, when that gets advertised, will actually maybe consider coming along actually from Great Shefford and being part of that.
0: Yeah.
1: And it's a great opportunity for me to then talk about the shed and the opportunities that the shed has, and perhaps people would like to come along. So
0: it's growing, isn't it?
1: I would hope that it would grow. Yeah. I go back to that thing. I think everybody's part of the shed. You know, it's all in our interest to make our locality look good and support other community groups that are doing things and support youth organisations that are around. So there's loads of things that people can do that don't take a huge amount of their time. If somebody else is happy to coordinate those or make the request and then I'll coordinate them, then you can just turn up and have a bit of fun and meet some new people. And you know what? If it makes Great Shefford look a bit nicer in the process because we've done a bit of strimming and a bit of weeding and a bit of litter picking, great.
0: Yeah. Okay, let's talk about some of the events or projects, some of the bigger stuff that you've been involved with. And you mentioned something that's happening in a couple of weeks' time, some of the other things that might be happening as well in and around the Valley. But some of the bigger projects. I'm going to start with this, the studio, because, as I said at the beginning of our chat, you know, we've got this wonderful space now here in Great Shefford. And I can't believe how it's been transformed. And this is because I need to give a huge thanks to you, Pete Penfold, and the rest of the team that worked in here and converted what was a stable, effectively, into what looks like a very professional studio now. And it does look fabulous. And you and the team did a fantastic job. You had a few problems on the way, but resolved them. And it's absolutely wonderful. And you worked really hard over a period of time and got it done in the time you said you'd get it done. And it's absolutely wonderful. Absolutely wonderful. And I assume that's something that you've done in the past, you know, not necessarily a studio, but, you know, you've managed to sort of create a space for people, and it's things you do and are happy to do in the future.
1: Yeah, absolutely. I think, you know, we always take the attitude we can always say no if something comes up and it feels too daunting or we don't feel we've got the skills to do it. But if we're genuinely excited, usually people are genuinely excited by the opportunity to do something, perhaps something they've not done before. And when the request was originally made for us to come down and have a look at this, I think Pete Penfold and I came down and, you know, we weren't sure how we were going to do some of the things, but we were pretty confident that between quite a lot of the regulars that turn up to events, we would be able to work out how to solve the problems. And yeah, we had a lot of fun, actually. It was quite hard work, sort of beaming a new ceiling and, putting joist hangers in and then putting floors down. I tell you what, the concrete on this floor is hard. We burnt through quite a few drills until we worked out the technique of putting the floor down.
0: Yeah, because you put a floor down.
1: Yeah, we put a ceiling, concrete, up,
0: ceiling up, a floor down.
1: We put a door.
0: We put a door in. Yeah. We've got a green room, effectively, which is a separate area which you need to go through before you come into the studio. We've still got a bit to do in there, which we can sort out, I'm sure. But other than that, you know, putting the floor down, we managed to put the carpet on top. Yeah. We've got insulation in the ceiling or above the ceiling.
1: Yeah.
0: And it's a lovely space, and you know, it's perfect, you know, it feels really good in here. The sound quality in here is pretty good.
1: Yeah.
0: It's a dead sound, which is what we want.
1: And this is one of those things where, I genuinely have loved the last 18 months where you pop up in all these circumstances and, you know, I'm fairly confident DIYer. I'm
0: very
1: fairly confident.
0: He's very good.
1: That's
0: an understatement, actually. Everybody that's listening, he's flipping good. He puts his hand to anything, as do the rest of the team.
1: Yeah, just the skills and the ingenuity that you get from people that sort of pop up and it's what are we going to do with this? Oh, I've no idea how to solve that problem. Well, why don't you just take the door off and hang it the other way? Well, that's a good idea. You know, I love that sort of interaction that we had, for instance, when we were in this space, where it's like, we can be a little bit gung-ho and blast into doing things and then think about the consequences later, which is always quite good fun because it just presents challenges that people solve. And the combined brain power and experience of the people that we have kicking around is just fabulous.
0: Yeah, it is. It is. And you've got lots of different skills from different people, from carpentry to electricians, presumably to, I don't know, plumbers, I don't know.
1: Yeah, yeah.
0: You've got all the skills you need.
1: Yeah, people that sew, we've got people that, well, I mean, you know, make bread. So if we're doing an event, we'll
0: so cooking skills, you know, everything,
1: we'll make our own bread so that, we can have a barbecue when we go and do something. And, we've got people whose skill is in cooking. It's just amazing, you know. The event on Wednesday was fabulous because, you know, we were just restoring furniture, some of which was broken and needed mending. None of us knew what was facing, you know, we were going to have to do. But it's lovely when, I think there were 14 people turned up on Wednesday night.
0: Yeah.
1: And what should we do? I don't know. Let's just work it out. And we all just worked it out. And we mended chairs and tables. And somebody took a barbecue, and somebody cooked a load of food and kept us fed and watered. And yeah, it was just brilliant to see everybody turn up, scratch their heads, and then roll up their sleeves metaphorically and pitch in. It's fabulous.
0: Yeah. So what have you got coming up? You mentioned something that's going on here in Great Shefford. Any other big projects or events, as you call them, coming up?
1: Probably the one of the interesting ones. In fact, actually, we're going to make a start by getting together and having a looking at the problem this afternoon. The Lambourne Almshouses. The original part of the almshouses used to have a pump in the middle of the almshouses, or the sort of quad, I would call it, in the almshouse building. And I think they, at some point along the way, they had a sinkhole, and you know, it had to get filled in, and the pump was taken down. Now, that's been a feature of the almshouses for a long time. The request came, would we use our ingenuity to try and put that back? Not because it would be pumping water anymore, but just to recreate the feature with the light back on top and restored, and then, you know, probably try and put some sort of water feature into it so that the pump looks like it's circulating water and so on. That's going to be quite a big job. It's quite a big thing. There's, you know, there'll be electrical work involved. There'll be somebody working out how to do the water system. There'll be somebody redesigning, because most of the wood is rotten. So redesigning the pump to make it look like it was, refurbing the light, putting that all together, that's not going to be a 5-minute exercise. And it'll pull on all sorts of different skills and techniques and so on. And you know, we had somebody that came down to the shed for the first time on Wednesday and joined in, who's coming this afternoon and bringing their grandchild with them. And you know, you get to look around the almshouses, which is also a pretty cool thing to go and have a look around. That's great. It's not going to be a 5-minute project, and we'll probably do it over a few weeks. But a really, really nice thing to be doing.
0: Sure. Yeah. Good. Excellent stuff. Well, my last question to you is, if people want to get involved and, you know, come along, have a chat, or come along to one of the events, what's the best thing to do to do that? Well, should they talk to you or anybody else? Or?
1: Yeah, there's the variety as usual. We try to make it as accessible as possible. So my phone number is out there. It's in Penny Post, I think, quite regularly.
0: Yeah.
1: We have an email address, which is shed@lambournejunction.uk. So you can email to us. There is a Facebook. We do have a Facebook page, and you can contact through the Facebook page. Look out for events also on the Facebook pages and in the likes of Penny Post. If you certainly in Lambourne and Eastbury get the Village Views, then all the contact details are in there, or at least certainly the meeting dates are in there.
0: Okay.
1: So there's a whole variety of ways of getting in touch with us. Probably the easiest is the email shed@lambournejunction.uk.
0: Okay. And everybody's welcome.
1: Absolutely.
0: No matter what age, no matter what skill set, come along just for a chat, if nothing else, see what's going on, cup of tea.
1: Exactly that.
0: And you might be surprised how you can help out.
1: Yep.
0: As you said, you're doing something here in Great Shefford, which is, you know, sweeping the roads, tidying up, doing a bit of streaming, that kind of stuff.
1: Yeah, exactly,
0: so anybody can get involved with that.
1: Yeah, absolutely.
0: Yeah. Well, you're doing a wonderful job, as is the rest of the team, Adrian. And thank you again so much for everything you've done here and everybody else from the shed that participated in getting this studio where it is now. I wish the shed all the best, and I'm sure it's going to succeed. And I'm sure you're going to have a lot more people.
1: Yeah, good.
0: Well, it takes a bit of pressure. Well, it also helps because, you know, if you've got a lot to do, you know, as you said, you don't want to be pulled from pillar to post. And I know you're an extremely helpful chap and want to help and do stuff if you can, but, you know, you can't do everything. So the more people to help, the better.
1: Yeah. It is really good. Just people taking things on and just saying, right, I'll go do that. Great. Fantastic. So more of us that are doing that, the better.
0: Okay. And you're busy this afternoon, as you say. So anybody want to go along to that, welcome.
1: Yeah, 3 o'clock at the almshouses. We'll be having a look at the pump and the problem that's there and trying to work out what the plan is to move forward.
0: A few scratching heads, but I'm sure you'll come up with the right answer.
1: We'll sort it out one way or another.
0: Brilliant, Adrian. Thanks so much for your time.
1: Thanks, Chris.
0: Enjoy your weekend.
1: And you.
0: Make sure you have a break and get into that shed of yours and play some music.
1: I will.
0: Cheers, matey. Right, talking of music, here's the Four Non Blondes and What's Up.

0: That's Four Non Blondes and What's Up. And this is coming up here on Four Legs Radio at 11:30 this morning. Deborah Phillips interviews company and club directors about becoming future energy secure, swapping fossil fuel dependency for a solar panel and battery installation on a local sports facility. There are many domestic installations of solar panels, but not so much awareness about larger community buildings having them. So it's very exciting for her to find out how this has come about at the West Barks Indoor Bowling Club on Pile Hill in Newbury. And this is a story about community resilience and sustainability. So that's the Local Eco Show this Friday on Four Legs Radio at 11:30. 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
0: Now, I've been sent some interesting information from the Department of Transport, or Department for Transport, should I say, about some holiday savings that started with free bus passes as of yesterday for kids. Now, starting yesterday, under 16s can travel on local buses for free this August to help tackle the cost of living. Yesterday's announcement builds on the £2 bus fare cap, which will save millions of people up to a third on the most popular form of transport. And further measures such as cuts to VAT for children's meals will help families get out and about this summer. So families wanting to visit museums, beaches and national parks can enjoy days out for less as free bus travel for kids comes into force as of yesterday. And from yesterday until the end of August, under 16s will be able to travel on most local buses in England for free, giving families a helping hand with the cost of living over the school holidays. Now, families will be able to enjoy days out for less as part of the government's Great British Summer scheme. Now, if you want to know more about that, then you can visit www.gov.uk/government/news/great-british-summer-savings. You can search for that if you visit the government.uk website. So this is a great initiative, and I'm sure welcomed by a lot of parents to actually save money during the summer holidays with free.

and you can take the 54 bus from Leicester for an out-of-this-world experience at the National Space Centre. The Coaster 12, Regency 28 or Breeze 77 are local buses that will take you right to Brighton Seafront for a day at the beach, exploring the lanes or going on the rides on Brighton Pier. And the X1 and X11 from Norwich to Great Yarmouth for a wonderful day out at the Merivale Model Village. And for a day exploring the outdoors, the 23 or 24 bus from Birmingham to Woodgate Valley Country Park for pony trekking, cycling or visiting the sheep, pigs and goats at the urban park. So this is really good stuff. Europe's longest bus route is included in the offer, meaning families can make the most of every minute of their journeys. The 11 service covers a 43-kilometre route and has been running around the outer circle of Birmingham for 100 years, and it connects to one of the world's largest chocolate factories, which is the Cadbury World of Bourneville, where families can get discounted entry this summer. Families will be able to save on thousands of routes across England and operators such as First Bus, Stagecoach and Go Ahead. And this support comes just days after the government announced it would cap bus fares at £2 from January, meaning millions of people will save a third on bus travel and helping people with the cost of living and giving people the breathing space they need. So Transport Secretary Heidi Alexander had this to say. She said, "We're giving families room to breathe from the cost of living squeeze with free bus pass travel for 5 to 15-year-olds and discounts on kids' meals at restaurants, cinema tickets and theme parks. And they're helping people make the most of the time they have together for the school holidays. Not only are we lowering costs for the summer, the £2 bus fare cap will help all passengers get to where they need to for a lot less." So this is all good news. So, you know, if you're staying at home, are you doing a staycation holiday during the August period? There's lots of places to visit that's got discounts. And as I say, children of under 16 can travel on local buses for free for the whole of August as well. So lots to be had. As I said, do visit the gov.uk website and do a search for summer holiday savings and you get all the information you need, which is really good. Great British Summer Savings, I think, is the title of the press release. So do take a look at that. I'm going to be playing a tribute to the wonderful Bill Oddie, who unfortunately passed away earlier this week. A comedian, presenter and wildlife expert. Bill Oddie was much loved by the nation and he passed away sadly at the age of 85. So I've got a clip from a radio show he did in the late 60s and early 70s with a lot of famous people, including Graham Garden, John Cleese and Tim Brooke Taylor. And it's a spoof of Star Trek, of which Bill Oddie takes part. And I'll be playing that in about the next 5 or 10 minutes. So stay tuned for that. Right, let's have a piece more music, shall we? This is Crosby, Stills and Nash & Young and Teach Your Children.

0: 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So join Chris Carter-Brennan for all the racing news on Four Legs Radio this Friday at 12 noon.
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0: Let's take a look at some of the news in and around, the Newbury area. Starting off with five parks have been recognised with an award for high quality of green spaces. Five parks in West Berkshire have retained awards recognising them as among the best spaces in the country. Northcroft and Goldwell Park in Newbury and Linear Park in Calcot have once again achieved the International Quality Mark Green Flag Awards, awarded to green spaces that are welcoming, safe, and managed to a high standard. And Victoria Park and City Recreation Ground in Newbury also received an award. Now, furniture maker wants to refurb the old farm buildings in halfway. Kintbury Furniture Makers Benchmark has submitted plans for a new site. Located just a few miles from Benchmark's existing facilities off the A4, the company wants to redevelop Halfway Farm. Benchmark says the new facility will bring the team of 60 employees together through the creation of shared spaces. A bit of entertainment news. Ink pen author Nicola Chester's book, Ghosts of the Farm, has just been longlisted for the prestigious Wainwright Prize for Nature Writing. Now, this year, they are celebrating 68 exceptional books across 5 categories, and each one showcasing the power of stories to connect people and planet. From deeply personal journeys through wild places to urgent explorations of the environmental challenges facing our planet, and from children's adventures full of wonder to fascinating non-fiction, this year's long list champions books that inspire us to notice more, understand more, and care more deeply for the natural world. A bit of sports news. Lawley's Tadley are ready for their new campaign as they kick off this weekend. Tadley Khalifa manager says his side are focused on improvement as they prepare for their combined Counties League Premier Division South campaign. And one more thing I found here about Thiel Golf Course, if I can find it. I think I've just missed that. Here you go. Golf Club seeks permission for safer driving range. So Thiel Golf Club has come up with a safer way to keep driving the balls. It had to close the existing driving range outside due to health and safety concerns. Now it has proposed that in its place, a golf pod is constructed, which will feature covered practice bays and a short outfield that will be fully netted, including the roof. The range use was restricted to irons only, banning drivers and hybrids starting in May 2023. And the restriction was implemented due to safety concerns and reports of errant golf balls, I know all about that, threatening neighbouring properties adjacent to the range. To complement the golf pod, it is also proposed that a new short game practice area is built, while on the site of the old outfield, a dedicated junior practice area as well, and irrigation storage pond and rainwater harvesting basin are constructed as well. I think I've got one more, if I can find it, just bear with me. One more bit of sports news, if I can find it. Some other piece of news, actually. No, it's not sports at all. New accessible playground opens at historic Shaw House. A new era of inclusive play arrived at Shaw House this week as the historic venue officially opened its brand new accessible children's playground. West Berkshire Council Vice Chair Martha Vickers performed the official opening on Wednesday at the Grade 1 listed Elizabethan Mansion on Church Road. Funded through the Community Infrastructure Levy, the project has transformed part of a former netball court into a space dedicated for children of all abilities. Looks a fantastic space as well. That's definitely worth a visit. So that's some of the news from the Newbury area. There'll be more from me on the Newbury area next week. Right, I'm going to play that tribute to Bill Oddie after we've heard from a bit of Deep Purple. This is Strange Kind of Woman.

0: Hello, everyone. On this edition of The Garden Show, Linda and I will be discussing our drought-tolerant plants, our drought heroes, and gardening in a changing climate. And we'll be hearing all about Linda's visit to the Sandringham Flower Show.
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3: As promised, I'm going to play this tribute now to Bill Oddie. It's a clip from a spoof of Star Trek from the I'm Sorry I'll Read That Again team. So hopefully you enjoy this.
4: Nowadays, science fiction is all the rage.
5: Oh, my goodness!
6: And so tonight, we take you to the depths of outer space.

0: Ladies and gentlemen, Prune Playhouse proudly presents Star Trek.
1: Space, man's final frontier. Our mission to seek out new galaxies and civilizations. To boldly go where no man has boldly gone before. To boldly.

0: lonely.
1: Captain's log, stardate 7307. The Starship Enterprise speeds on its lonely mission boldly, under the command of Captain James T. Kink.
0: Anyway, Hart, what is our position, Mr. Sulu?
2: Oh, very uncomfortable, Captain.
3: Emergency, Captain King to the bridge immediately. Emergency.
0: Oh, never a dull moment.
4: White light, Clapton.
5: And so, Captain King.
6: Just a minute. Just a minute. Is that all? What? Is that all I've got this week? Very uncomfortable and quite light, Captain. Is that it?
5: Yes.
6: Quite light, Captain.
5: And so, honestly. Captain King. Quiet, please. And so, Captain King sprang into the lift.
4: Oh, nice one.
5: The lift took him swiftly up to the bridge.
0: Oh, lift full of ruddy musicians as usual. Now, madam, what's the trouble?
3: Captain Kink, our Scottish chief engineer, Scotty for short, from Scotland, has something terrible to tell you.
7: A ship out of control, Captain. Sir, hoots mom, och, aye, as we say, back home in Bonnie Kirkintilla.
0: Was terrible, wasn't it? You did say he was Scottish.
3: Oh, yes, you can tell by the way he rolls his R's.
0: It's not all you can tell.
7: Captain Kink, sir.
0: Yes.
7: Captain Kink, this is an emergency, the new.
0: Well, split me.
8: Red alert!
0: Scotty, you take the lift down to the engine room.
7: But that's awful heavy, Captain.
5: With the Starship Enterprise completely out of control, things were bad.
7: Naughty things.
5: The captain leapt boldly to the controls and furiously started pushing buttons.
7: Get off!
3: Oh, buttons! If only I could go to the...
5: And speaking of stars, that brings us back to the plot. The door opened and in came Mr. Sulu.
9: That's me again. Time two.
5: Sulu staggered across to Captain Kink.
9: Yes, yes.
5: Then suddenly and dramatically...
9: Yes, yes, yes.
5: He collapsed without a sound. Kink knew there was only one... Without a sound? Yes. Kink knew there was...
4: I'm sorry, this is disgraceful.
5: No, don't stop.
4: No, really, I think
5: John.
4: This is very shabby treatment. Good Lord, I mean, I give up my Sunday afternoon to come in here just for the sake of a lousy, quite light Clapton. I could have been at home mowing the kittens. No, I'm sorry.
5: Look, this is a jolly exciting story. If you're just going to spoil it by moaning, then you might as well go home.
4: Yes, but...
5: No, I've had enough, you see. I mean, just go on home. Here's a satchel. Go on.
4: All right, I will.
5: Good. Off you go. No. Off you go. Quick as you can.
4: Right, I'm off. Yes, I'm going home then.
5: Yes.
4: Right. Now.
5: Soon, I hope.
4: Well, I'm off.
5: Yes.
4: Right.

0: Oh, darling, I'm home.
1: Get off out of it!
0: Yes, dear. I'm back.
2: All right. Now, this time, just behave yourself.
3: Yes, David.
4: What was that?
3: Yes, sir.
2: Better. Right, get your milk, sit in the back. Now, yes, where were we? Yes, the ship was out of control, and Captain Kink knew there was only one man who could boldly help. Yes, his science officer, Mr. Spock.
4: Mr. Spock, there you are, Poppet. Now, do tell, should we abandon the ship?
5: Illogical, Captain. Indeed, I fail to understand your attitude. As you can see, Captain, I am now raising one eyebrow to indicate my profound astonishment.
1: See him raise! See him raise the incredible eyebrow!
5: And now, the other eyebrow.
1: He raises the other eyebrow! See him!
5: And now, both eyebrows together!
4: What are we going to do?
5: Seems to me, Captain, that some enemy alien power has gained control
6: right
5: of the Starship Enterprise.
6: He's had two good parts already. We all know how he gets it. Oh, yeah. Not me, though. No, don't mind me. I don't count around here, old Muggins.
2: Sorry, just a moment.
6: Quite light.
2: Who's muttering?
6: Him. Thank you very much.
2: Come on, someone's muttering. Who was it? Who was muttering? I'll stay here until the culprit ends up.
1: Sir.
2: No, sorry, I mean it. Who's muttering? Bill, was it you?
1: Oh, no, sir.
7: It was John, sir.
2: You dirty little crawler! Sir!
8: John, this isn't the first time you've annoyed me today.
6: Sorry, sir, it's not fair, sir. We've got...
2: What was that?
6: I want to be...
2: Speak up.
6: I want to be Mr. Spot. Please.
8: Well, look here. If I do let you be Mr. Spock, promise you'll behave and do it properly. Now, promise?
6: Promise. Cross my heart and hope to die. Terrapins tickle me till I lie.
8: All right, fair enough. Now then, let's just get on with it. Mr. Spock made his usual cool appraisal of the situation.
1: We're all going to clash, boyo! We're in a grenade!
8: What? No, wait a minute.
1: I ain't gonna know what to do, boy.
8: Nothing like it. You can't be Mr. Spock anymore.
1: Just being vindictive.
8: Well, I like that. Do it again. Oh, I do like that. Mm.
6: Now can I be Mr. Spock?
8: No, you're not good enough.
6: You say I'm the best person in the world at everything.
8: Now, look, don't be silly. You just want to be Mr. Spock because he's the one with a big, long pointy...
6: That has nothing to do with it.
8: Well, anyway, I don't care anymore. Do it your own way.
6: Thank you.
1: Meanwhile, back on board Enterprise.
9: Captain Buck.
1: Yes, boyo.
9: We're heading straight for an unknown asteroid.
1: Never. An unknown asteroid. That's where the alien power's taking us. Look, you.
9: Panic.
1: Oh, let's have another leak.
10: Yes, subtle for you.
8: Every one of them in the grip of the nameless power, which had also affected their voices, making them all do a pathetic attempt at a Welsh accent.
1: Watch it!
11: Attention, landing on asteroid made at precisely 2:35 Earth time, 6 p.m. asteroid time.
10: Oh, well, if asteroid time, the pubs will be open.
1: Yeah.
8: Concentrate.
12: Captain King.
4: Yes, young man.
12: I think this asteroid is really a meteorite. Look, it's made of Best stewing steak.
10: Oh, yes, it's meteorite.
1: Yes!
8: Just stop wasting time. Now, let's get on with the plot.
4: Ah, Captain's log, star date 7312. Well, you'd never credit, but we've had a bit of a bijou crashing landing it. So we'd better get the ship's doctor to look after the casualties. Bones?
1: Yes, sir!
12: That was terrible.
4: Oh, yes, I know where I was. Let's have the medical report. Dr. McCoy?
10: No serious injuries, Jim, but I don't like the look of Mr. Spock, but then I never did.
8: Captain Kink kept the first watch. He gave the second one to his best friend, Jerome, as a present.
10: That's what I call quick-fire humor.
2: Quick, you're all fired!
8: Yeah, suddenly.
10: Grief, what was that?
12: Captain, look over there, coming towards us.
10: Oh, no.
2: It's one of those, is it?
8: Yes, for coming towards them through the gloom was a hideous monster.
5: Do not be alarmed. I believe this creature to be merely an illusion, a figment of our imaginations.
8: Bravely, Spock stood his ground as the creature approached. Closer and closer it came, towering above him, and then...
5: Oh.
4: Serve him right, pompous twit.
8: All at once, the captain started.
4: Oh, that's better.
2: He seemed to hear a voice coming from the monster.
11: Do not be afraid, Captain Kink. I wish to be friendly.
4: Well, I keep myself to myself, you know, don't I, Jerome?
11: The inhabitants of this asteroid, wish only to be left in peace. Do not desecrate our paradise.
4: I understand. We are from the planet Earth. Our nation, the United States of America.
3: We have a duty towards strange peoples such as yours. We are the hand of America, reaching out to alien civilizations in the time-honored tradition of our heritage, in our own inimitable fashion.

That was just a little bit of a tribute there to Bill Oddie with the I'll read that again. I'm sorry, I'll read that again team with a spoof of Star Trek. It's almost 10:44. Here's a bit of a yellow for you.

0: Hi, I'm Pete Brady, and tomorrow afternoon at 2, I'll be reviewing the 41st Annual Grammy Awards. In this week's program, I'll be featuring 7 of the categories that had nominations for a Grammy in the awards ceremony, which was held in the Shrine Auditorium, Los Angeles, in 1999. These awards celebrated the accomplishments of musicians around the world in 1998. Lauryn Hill received the most nominations with 10, setting a record for the most nominations for a female artist in one night, and during the ceremony, Lauryn became the first woman to receive 5 Grammy Awards in a single night. Madonna won 3 Grammys, while the Dixie Chicks, Vince Hill, Alanis Morissette, Stevie Wonder, and Shania Twain won 2 each. So if you would like to hear my review of the 41st Annual Grammy Awards celebrating the best music of 1998, join me at 2 tomorrow afternoon for the Grammy Awards here on Four Legs Radio. Don't miss it.
1: And before that, this afternoon, you can hear this.

0: this week's Classical Gas, I'll be playing some well-known light classical piano music from the 19th, 20th and 21st century, guaranteed to soothe you through your weekend. So I look forward to your company, 12:30, this Friday on Classical Gas.
1: Well, I forgot then, it finished. Stupid of me. I think we've got time for a couple more tracks before 11 o'clock. But don't forget, at 11 o'clock, we have This Week with Brian and Deborah, actually. No, Penny this week. I think she's busy doing cookery stuff. But we've got Brian and we've got Deborah Phyllis at 11 o'clock with the This Week with Penny and Brian, or This Week with Penny and, sorry, This Week with Brian. And you know what I mean, This Week with Brian and Deborah. I'll play another track. This is Snow Patrol and Chasing Cars.

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1: Four Legs Radio, fabulous four legs.
2: Well, that was Snow Patrol there and Chasing Cars. It's almost 10:55. Well, that's just about it for me today. Thank you so much for listening. Thanks to my guest, Adrian Watson from the Lambourne Shed. What a fantastic initiative that is, and long may it continue. Coming up after me at 11 o'clock, we got This Week with Deborah and Brian, not Penny and Brian. I think Deborah's gallivanting somewhere, doing a bit of cooking, no doubt. So stay tuned for that, and I'll be with you again next week. Hope you can join me with another Yabba Yabba show. In the meantime, I'll leave you with a classic from the Eagles. This is Life in the Fast Lane. Have a great weekend, folks.

0: And with the time at 11 o'clock, it's time for this. Good morning, good morning, you two. We have Brian and we have Deborah here for this week with Brian and Deborah. I almost said Penny.
1: Well, you could have the Penny this week with Brian and Penny with Brian and Deborah. This week with Penny with Brian and Deborah.
0: And thanks for listening to the show. The show's over.
1: No time to get anything talked about. We're still trying to work out what it's called. Penny is cooking, as she so often does. Hungerford community, food community, started off just being something that organised the food festival. And then it became the monthly markets. And now it has become an actual thing whereby she does a lot of, and with a lot of other people, a lot of cooking in the community, food education, sort of food experiencing for people who maybe haven't run into all the...
0: She's good at experimenting with food, isn't she?
1: Some of the meals we eat. Yes.
0: Experimental. I can see Bunsen burners and everything. And,
1: it's not quite Hector Blumenthal. I should say, it's something, because we sort of more or less take it in turns to cook. My repertoire is far more limited. And she says, well, I've got a plan for dinner, and I never quite know if we're just going to get some sort of raw artichokes and some sort of little fricassee of venison pate, or whether it's going to be a kind of three-course banquet. Our sons are pretty... Toby, who still loves at home, he's pretty used to the fact that it's going to be fairly random. No, it's fantastic, absolutely brilliant. She could actually now do probably almost one a day. She's the amount of requests.
2: Wow.
1: Yeah.
0: I think she could do a book as well, you know.
1: Well, because she'd be perfectly capable of writing and designing it, but she's much more of a doer. The joke in our household, in the sense that we have any jokes, is that if Penny sees something that needs doing, she does something about it, and if I see something that needs doing, I write about it.
0: Yeah.
1: We'll have to do what we can or something.
2: Well, I think we've got two writers in my family then.
1: It's all talkers.
0: Yeah, and welcome to the Penny Lock Flattery Show. Hurrah!
1: Exactly. This programme was sponsored by Penny Lock's reputation. We would have both, Deborah, had an easier journey getting here today than we might have done last week. Although you could have had. I mean, how did you... You're from...
2: Well, three. I was in East Garston at 8:30 this morning doing my high-intensity intermittent training. Someone came in from Weston, and they... so it was clear that the roads were open both ways.
1: Yeah.
2: So coming here, I was relieved that I could actually use the village as a bypass.
1: That is the unofficial route, and people in East Garston, we're very protective of our special status.
2: There's
1: no point in pretending that you cannot come in at Rogers Lane and go through back street and then front street and out by the Queen's. And that will be a route many people will take. But the roadwork's now moving on to phase two, which means that the junction by the Queen's Arms is now open, as you discovered, so you can turn east when you come out of the village, but you can't turn west.
2: Yeah.
1: You've got to go through the village for that. Goodings Lane will be closed for about a week, and then it will be open again, so you won't at the moment be able to come down from the top road down to the village. You've got to go around the chute or down the 338. But as the 338, the valley road's open now, you won't need to come down Goodings. And that will gradually ease its way up the valley until March. It won't be finished till March. It'll go all the way down to Bockhampton, and so there'll be a lot more disruption to come.
2: Yeah.
1: As far as the signs are concerned, you know what it is when you deal with large organisations. After a point, you think, they've beaten me. They've actually completely ground me down. I have been defeated by a combination of, Thames Water, their contractors, probably West Berkshire Council a bit as well. There are two points of view about the signs as they were at the moment. Mine was that if you've got seven signs between Lambourne and East Garston, which say substantially different things, and one of which is completely illegible, and only one of which is correct. And if you've got a sign at Shefford, which is wrong, it gives the false impression of where the road's open. And if you've got no signs at all at the B4000, A338, that to me qualifies as bad signage arrangement.
2: Absolutely, 100%.
1: Mm. However, one of West Berkshire Council's senior officers and somebody from Thames Water, on the strength of my bleating and barking about this, made a tour of the area and pronounced all the signs A-OK. So I was absolutely staggered by this verdict, but nonetheless, I suppose that in a way that battle is over now, because a whole new set of science now will apply or not.
2: Yeah, as it proceeds towards Lambourne.
1: Exactly. So we'll see what happens. At least you can get through now. You can get through the village, and you can get the Queen's will remain open. Priscilla's Cafe will remain open. You just might not be able to reach them by the same routes that you were used to, and it will go on a long time. Will it work? Well, Thames Water boss, I can't remember his name, but he was recently, I don't know if you saw it on the news recently, and he said, basically kind of saying that the demands that have been made of us, some of the demands are unreasonable, and Ofwat said, well, the idea of having a target is it should be sort of slightly demanding. Having a target.
2: So well
1: your,
2: said.
1: Your exercise target today is to get out of bed, if you feel up to it. You've got to make it a little bit more sort of impactful than that. And the question, one of the things was about leaks. Obviously, sewage is the big issue, but I think it was particularly about leaks. And, I mean, there's no point in going over and over the arguments again because we've all done it 50 times. But the question does arise as to what is going to happen to this. I mean, have you got any views about what will happen next to Thames Water? Either of you?
2: Oh, well, I
1: hope
2: that...
1: What's Burnham's latest views on this?
2: Well, I think Burnham's just... He's just the same as his predecessor and kind of ignoring it all. It seems to me, not doing the right thing, which is actually to repossess it, make it a public asset.
1: Well, this is what a lot of people feel, and it certainly felt before the last election that this was kind of something that the Labour government would do. And it feels
2: absolutely.
1: Like a Labour government thing to do.
2: 100%, yeah.
1: I mean, people have said, oh, it will cost so much money. I might be being very foolish, as I often am, but I don't see why, if you've invested... A shareholder has invested something in a private in a company that they are entitled to be recompensed if the company then goes insolvent. So I'm not quite sure.
2: We could give them a choice: fix everything, and we'll pay you its worth, or we'll buy it for £1, and we'll fix it for you.
1: Well, of course, that I mean, any sum of money much larger than the amount I can fit in my wallet, I don't understand. Basically, anything above about 140 quid, I'm a bit at sea on. And this is obviously a bit more than that. But, I mean, obviously, when you talk about the shareholders, the other point I was going to make is it isn't just a bunch of sort of faceless, ex-dom, non-dom, fat cat hedge fund managers sitting in Monaco and the Seychelles. It's actually all of us. Because if you've got a pension fund, if you've got any kind of investments involving stocks and shares, if you've got any ISAs, the chances are there's some Thames Water stuff in there. So we're all complicit in a way. We're all victims. We're all involved. We're all beneficiaries up until now. We've all had money as a result, probably a lot of us, as a result of Thames Water dividend payments. I mean, you know, we wag our fingers at these fat cat shareholders. I mean, we are, a lot of us are amongst them.
2: Well, we are supporting that, as you say, with our pension funds, but that I guess that's actually down to who manages
1: Indeed.
2: Those for
1: yeah.
2: you and what their remit is. Yeah,
1: they were seen as a very safe bet, water utility. I mean, back in the day, it was seen because obviously the feeling was they weren't going to go anywhere. They weren't going to go bust. There'd never be a shortage of demand.
2: Absolutely.
1: I mean, water, I mean, goodness me, what could be a something short of oil that we need more of more regularly?
2: Yeah.
1: Only if they privatise oxygen would that there be more demand for it.
2: Yeah.
1: And speaking about oil and supply and demand, there's this wonderful little example. I mean, I'm not much of an economist. We've already established I'm not much of a financial wizard. Certainly not much of an economist, but I do know that if you restrict the supply of something, the price tends to go up. So if you'd wanted to do something to double oil prices, which, let us say, for the sake of argument, somebody in power decided to declare war on Iran and it had the result of increasing oil prices, my God, it's worked, because Shell's profits, second quarter profits, doubled. It doubles as a result of the war.
2: That's a good way of looking at it, actually.
1: And it's wonderful. What would be absolutely marvellous, I think, must be so great being OPEC or an oil producer. You think if we want to make more money, we just turn the tap down a bit. Fantastic. And this shows the fact that they've made these profits show the extent to which we are still absolutely addicted to oil. It shouldn't. We should now have got to a point where, actually, if there was an oil crisis, the Straits of Hormuz are closed. It doesn't completely poleax us as much as it used to. I mean, never mind climate change. I mean, not never mind climate change. But just when you've got one person declaring a war on another country or one country declaring a war on another, you can have something where fuel prices everywhere go through the roof. There's chaos and panic and confusion. Supply chains collapse. I mean, It's got nothing to, and forget climate change. This is a matter of basic fuel security, energy security, isn't it? I mean, that's a reason on its own to invest in more decentralized.
2: If we keep down
1: generation.
2: This path, you know, business as usual, and do nothing about going towards green energy, our GDP in 2050 will be 50% less. And there'll be nothing we can do about it. But if now we invested in the green revolution, 0.2% of our GDP, we could be thriving in 2050. So you say climate change aside, I think it's in the interests of the oil industry, as you just said. And I'm a bit sort of taken aback by having to say this, but it's in their interest to have a war.
1: I'm afraid you're absolutely right. And the Shell's thing has proved it. I mean, if you could say to a company, and you could say to the shareholders, there's one thing we can do which will double our profits. The shareholders say, do it. Just do it. I don't care what it is.
2: I just want my dividend.
1: Yeah, that is, guess what? If you're running a company, your primary legal objective is to your shareholders. It is not to government policy. It is not to a higher morality. It's not even to your own conscience. And this is where a familiar beef that I have about the construction industry, I'm not having a go at developers. All I'm pointing out is that whenever people growl and hiss and roar about how developers are trying to worm out of obligations or trying to build less than sustainable houses or trying to get generally more for less, guess what? They are running a business. And because when you privatise something, it ends up being played on that chessboard, not on the chessboard of public good and common need. It gets played on the chessboard.
2: And it's also on a four-year term, isn't it? That those sorts of assessments are made four-yearly, you actually need, in order to realise your investments of something that costs a lot of money, as you say, like an affordable home, one that's actually sustainable in the future, you have to have a long-term view. Your return has to be more. You have to be looking further ahead than 4 years, basically.
1: And governments don't tend to look much further ahead than 4 years.
2: Well, they don't.
1: Companies look no further ahead than their next shareholders' meeting. Mm-hmm. Governments look no further ahead than the next election. Now, it seems like we're moving towards arguing for is some form of communist dictatorship where you've got no profits and you have no elections. Well, this is maybe a conversation for another day. I mean, that's not what I'm saying, but I wouldn't want to live in North Korea either, although that at least seems to have solved the problems of profit and elections. Anyway, there are dragging the conversation by the scruff of its neck back down to the Lambourne Valley. So for roadworks, keep an eye on the post that we've got, which I think is the best Q&A about it for these roadworks. They will carry on until March. Lambourne Junction CIC, not a week goes by, but there is some further community initiative which has been launched. This latest one, I was just saw you looking at the time. What is the time, Chris?
0: It's 13 minutes past 11. Time check on Four Legs Radio.
1: Just coming up to the halfway down there.
0: Yes, it is. 13 minutes past 11 here in the Lambourne Valley.
1: Here in the sunny Lambourne Valley there. So what was I talking about? Oh, yeah, community support networks. Large list of organisations has been put on the Lambourne Junction CRC website, and anyone who's been featured in that has been contacted. Have a look at it, and you can, if you think your organisation's been missed off, let them know. If you've got contact details you want to have added on, let them know. If you want to amend the description of yourselves, let them know, and if you want to be taken off, you can get in touch with hayley.warwick@lambournejunction.uk, or her phone number is 01488 Hawaii. Sorry, that's 505050.
0: Very good
1: number. Isn't that brilliant?
0: Brilliant.
2: Is that why you're wearing that shirt?
1: No, it looks like some hideous kind of prop for a bad joke.
2: It's a great show.
1: I have a theory that there is something called the Hawaii 5-0 syndrome, which is where something cannot possibly be as good as its title or its theme music. And Hawaii 5-0 as a show was not bad, but let's face it, no way could be as good as the music.
0: Absolutely.
1: And there was, I remember there was a Viz cartoon, which the title of it was, I think, Jimmy Savile's Underwater Owl Hospital. And it was impossible. The cartoon strip title actually made me almost fall off my chair laughing. The idea of Jimmy Savile having an underwater owl hospital and a submarine going around looking for sick owls. The cartoon strip wasn't that funny, but the title just did it.
0: Right.
1: It doesn't tickle your fancy in quite the same way.
0: No, not quite.
1: Jimmy Savile's Underwater Owl Hospital. Or maybe it was the Reverend Mulcaster's. Maybe Jimmy Savile was... Anyway.
0: Yeah.
1: Somebody had an underwater owl... I mean, the idea of an underwater owl hospital. I mean, come on, guys. It's genius. Beans on toast. Next, a week today.
0: Yes.
1: August the 7th. Actually, 7th of August, as we're in the UK. Live at East Garston. A kind of, as I described... him last week, a kind of mixture of sort of Grace Petrie and Billy Bragg and who else? There's somebody else that comparison came to mind. Sort of folky, rocky, energetic protest songs with attitude and humour, storytelling.
0: Ooh, Billy Bragg.
1: Billy Bragg. And I had three people. It's so annoying when you have a list of three people in your head and you can only remember two of them.
0: Right. I can't think of anybody else.
1: No, exactly. You're just rubbing it in now.
0: Oh, yeah, sorry, yeah. Okay.
1: Billy Bragg, Grace Petrie and someone else. Anyway, it's going to be a blast. It'll be out in the car park, 15 quid on the night, in advance, 20 quid on the door, bar, barbecue, music. What more do you want? Sunshine, there should be as well.
0: There will be.
1: Yeah, it will be. There will be. But it'll be mellow, cool-ish evening sunshine, not blast furnace heat.
0: So, yeah, that could change.
1: I'm trying to build this event up, Chris. Bee Safari, 11th of August, Sheep Drove. Bees, great things. I mean...
0: Oh, right, okay.
1: I mean, they are... If there's one animal that if it disappears, we're screwed, it's got to be the bee, isn't it? I mean,
0: oh, absolutely.

0: look at people looking for people to join the Carnival quiz team later next month, back to school grants, all kinds of stuff. Have a look at Penny Post, Lambourne Valley weekly news section.
1: Have you? I was doing something else. I apologise, and I may not have been listening. But have you mentioned the business about the shuttle bus when the 6-week contract ends in the middle of next month?
0: Well, I asked about the shuttle bus. Interesting you should say that, because one of my I actually spend my entire time writing and finding out about these roadworks. I had to write an email yesterday, and I realised I've actually CC'd 11 people on it. That's how many people I've got involved in trying to talk to get some sense out of this.
1: Right.
0: The shuttle bus contract was for 6 weeks, and it's 4 weeks are now up. And a couple of people have contacted us saying we're a bit worried because we rely on this to get to work. And I asked Thames Water, I said, what are you going to do about it? And then they said, well, we will inform residents when a decision's been taken. That was the first reaction. Oh, I think that was West Berkshire Council. Mm-hmm. I said, that's not remotely good enough.
1: Mm-hmm.
0: It's not anywhere close to
2: stopping
0: being
2: people from getting to work.
0: You need to have some mechanism by which you can make your feelings known, and you can say, please do keep this bus going, do not cut it. The ways I can suggest, have a look at the post on our website, which about the Lambourne Valley Roadworks. There's plenty of references to Thames Water's official website on this, which has got their contact details. Contact your parish council, contact the bus company, Newbury Buses, and contact your ward member, which in this case is Clive Hooker, and his phone number and email address are linked to as well. Tell all of them, and if you don't like something that's happening, make a fuss about it, because if you don't, nobody necessarily is going to do so on your behalf. And it is important. What worries me is if the shuttle bus is stopped, the shuttle bus may not be resumed again.
2: I mean, it's going on till March.
0: Exactly. If the shuttle bus isn't resumed again, one does wonder if the number 4 bus will survive at all.
1: Yeah, exactly.
0: I mean, I don't want to paint an unnecessarily bleak picture, but this is how the attrition of services happens. You have, in COVID, this happened. You had something was removed for a short period of time, and then it was decided not to revert back. Now, sometimes that was beneficial, like the swimming pool, that you now have to book. Well, I'm not too bothered about that. You used to just turn up. At least you now got a sense of how many people are going to be there. But it was one of these things that was introduced in COVID and never wound back again. We do not want the number 4 bus to go down, to disappear into the roadworks black hole of cancellations. It's on occasions very well used, on occasions not very well used. Guess what? It's a rural bus service. It's the only service that goes west, goes east from Lambourne. Lambourne's got a few other connections, but it's the only other service that connects any of the other villages with anywhere else on the face of the earth. So we need to keep it.
1: Yeah. Talking of buses, I mentioned this on my show this morning, but I had somebody from the Department for Transport sent through to me. And said, you might all both already know this, but in the month of August,
0: kids
1: under the age of 16 go free on buses.
0: Would include the number 4.
1: Yeah, that's the problem.
0: Yeah, if you can get on it. The shuttle bus is free anyway. So, yes, kids, that is a latest bit of Burnham.
1: Yeah.
2: That's good. Government really good.
0: Government by TikTok is what weak, rather disparagingly called it. Because what he's doing, he's not having to meet Parliament until about 5 weeks' time. So what he's doing is about every 14 minutes, he's pushing out another idea.
2: Something good.
0: Now, I think that's absolutely fine. There's no, I know Penn says Parliament must be informed at all times and kept fully abreast of all developments.
1: Hang on, who's that?
0: I'm somebody. It's not right, Winston.
1: It's not right, Winston.
0: It's not right. It's largely big enough here. He's saying, well, look, we're thinking of doing this. We're thinking of doing something about business rates. We're thinking of doing something about NEETs, not in employment, education or training, which is a paralysing problem the country's got. There's over 1 million kids or people under between 16 and 24 are not in education, not in training and not in a job.
2: Some wasted resource.
0: Total. And these are not stupid people. You see some of the examples. It's not as if they're all just skulking away. If we've got any compassion at all, we want to avoid a situation where people are potentially submitted or subjected, I should say, to a lifetime of inactivity and non-productivity and general lack of fulfilment. But once you get, I suspect, into a kind of the benefits world, for more than about a year, it probably becomes very hard to escape. So what have you been doing? Oh, so thank you for coming to the job interview. What have you been doing for the

0: I say, well, I haven't been doing very much. Okay, well, we'll let you know. I mean, once you get to a point where you've maybe been sort of institutionalised in that system, forgive that rather pejorative term, I think it becomes quite hard to escape. He's got a plan. I'm not quite sure how it's going to work. One of the problems is, if you're going to have all these people to be trained, great, where are they going to be trained? All the polytechnics have now been turned into universities.
1: What about apprenticeships?
0: Well, people don't want to take on apprentices anymore. They used to do so. Maybe they need more inducements. You used to have apprentices was an absolute...
1: You know, can't get hold of a plumber today.
0: No, and you can't get hold of a plumber's mate, because there aren't any plumber's mates, and because I don't quite know why.
1: I don't know so much with my current plumber that, you know, I saw 6 weeks ago and I'm praying he'll come back. But my previous plumber, sent all his kids to private school. It's not as if plumbers don't get paid.
0: No,
1: there's surely an incentive to get more plumbers. Just as an example,
0: it's a really skilled and necessary job, like being an electrician, like being a bricklayer. After all, the government has got this target of wanting to build all these homes. I'm fascinated to know who is going to build them. There's actually an article that I and somebody else wrote, which I believe completely solves the entire house building problem, which you might be interested in reading. Certainly not the time or place to go into it now. What were we talking about? We were talking about plumbers' needs, that's it, not in employment, education, training. Andy Burnham's got lots of ideas, he's pumping them out. And actually, I think the whole point of this is that people should engage with them. They should write back to them. They should get in touch and say, this is rubbish, yeah, this is brilliant. Because by the time Parliament meets, order, he might have had some ideas about things, that what works and what...
1: And he should be encouraged.
0: He's running the country. So, I mean, I know, you know, maybe not directly elected by anyone else, but by the slightly flawed system we've got, he's the boss. If he thinks something should be tried, you know, that's give him a go at it. Ridgeway Council is the one we talked about a lot. I now that we've got to the point when it's definitely going to happen, a number of issues people are starting to look at. Of costs, is it going to be as cheap to... Is it going to save as much money?
1: It's the merger.
0: Yeah, between West Berkshire, the Vale of White Horse and South Oxfordshire. So it's a unitary authority, i.e. one-tier authority of about 460,000 people. Great in some ways. It should produce some benefits. It might produce some opportunities for extra investment and for more initiatives. In the short term, likely to be a bit chaotic. They've got to take Oxfordshire County Council's got to be divided into three with some of its services and reapportioned. There's going to be boundary changes going on. You've got one unitary authority merging with two districts that nobody's ever done before. It's like trying to bolt two cats and a dog together while they're both going round a track at 90 miles an hour, by the way. As life goes on, they've still got to continue to provide all these services. West Berkshire provides about 650 different services, most of which we're not aware of, but they would be if they stopped. So I'm keeping a close eye on that. It's a sort of constant thing. One of the things that really worries me is the IT systems. They've got to be merged together, and I'm afraid to report that from what I've seen, certainly of West Berkshire's IT system, it is not in its first flush of use. Ooh, there seems to be a number
2: any
0: of
2: any merging of IT systems speaks danger to me.
0: Absolutely. Well, Chris, you've been in the... You've probably merged more IT systems than...
2: Some successful, some not so.
0: There we go. And let us face it, in this country, you can generally say that the capacity for catastrophe with an IT system seems to be directly proportionate to the size and importance of it, and also how many different organisations are involved. If you've got three or four councils not noted for their quick-footedness when it comes to IT work, perhaps, trying against the clock to merge completely incompatible systems together, knowing that if they fail, the whole sort of things crumble.
2: Exactly.
0: Pieces. Not. So no pressure, guys. We are relying on
1: you. We are watching.
0: Can we have another time check there?
2: Yeah, you've got a couple of minutes.
0: Okay, so
2: I was just going to mention, if I can, because I don't want to forget it, but on Penny Post, you've got an excellent, and I'm saying not just saying this because you're here, but you've got an excellent events and days out page for summer, families, kids, etc.
0: Well, do let us know. Get in touch with Penny. penny@pennypost.org.uk if there's anything that you...
2: There's
0: like
2: lots
0: to
2: going on that kids can do, both in the sort of local area and also sort of Newbury, Marlborough, libraries. It's definitely worth looking at.
0: Yeah,
2: there's
0: lots of
2: stuff.
0: It's, we keep the text short and then we get links, thank God, for the internet. One of the things we've been talking about... Thank you for the plug. It's one of the things I was meant to mention, is that we were talking about the need for having some forms of decentralised energy provision, talking about Shell's profits and the Gulf War. And, of course, one of the things that one can do is to turn every house and every building can be turned into an electricity generator through solar panels and now batteries, which weren't so much available 10 years ago, but I think the technology is much more available now. And houses do it, but to do it for an organisation, particularly a charitable organisation, on a large roof, that takes quite a lot of effort. And I think you've got some, I'm going to be talking in a moment in your bit of the show about an experience with, was it the Newbury Bowls Club?
1: Yeah, West Barks Indoor Bowls Club. They've recently installed actually 182 panels.
0: Wow.
1: With a 64 kilowatt of battery storage. The solar array is more than 30 times larger than a typical household system.
0: Mm. Yeah.
1: So pretty big.
0: Mm. Yeah, that's about 10 times. It's quite a bit larger than ours, and we've got quite a few because we've got a big roof. And, I mean, it's the East Garston Village Hall has got some solar panels. You don't tend to see them as often on small... You see them on big industrial buildings like barns and things and on houses, but the kind of middle-ranking ones with the kind of organisations that actually most need them, where they've got quite tight costs, if they can get the investment. And they've often got, you know, village halls and things, quite sort of expensive buildings to run. So, I mean, it would be interesting to, you know, learn how they managed to go about doing it and see how successful it is, because it's a great thing to make these things sustainable, because otherwise the danger is that these organisations can't survive, their buildings don't become functional, and they cost too much to run. So good luck and well done to them. Yeah, and I think you're now going to tell us all about this, aren't you?
2: Well, we're going to lead nicely on to, it's a good segue, that, nicely on to the you. Local Eco Show, which Deborah was a big part of this week,
0: we so go.
2: We'll play it in a second.
0: So, perfect.
2: Thank you two for the update on everything
0: Pleasure.
2: That's going on locally
1: Pleasure.
2: And beyond, and we'll look to see you again next week. Will it be this week with Brian and Deborah?
0: It depends entirely what Penny's doing, but okay, I don't receive my instructions on her movements until 24 hours before.
2: Fair enough.
0: I forget them, so...
2: Can't argue with that.
0: Can't
2: argue with that. Well, thank you, and have a great weekend, you two. Appreciate
1: you
2: your time.
1: Thank
2: and
1: you.
2: The time now is, well, I've got 5 seconds to go, actually.
0: What an amateur.
2: It's 11:30, and it's time for the local eco.

0: Welcome to the Local Eco Show, where this episode spotlights a highly successful solar panel installation on a local sports facility in Newbury. This is a story about community resilience and sustainability. There are many domestic installations of solar panels, but not so much awareness about larger community buildings with them. So it is very exciting to find out how this has come about here at West Barks Indoor Bowling Club at Pile Hill in Newbury, with Michael Duper-Miller, Director of Honeycomb Developments Limited, the project manager, for the installation by GHE Solar Limited. Thank you, Michael, for the tour. I'm also really pleased to be able to expound the virtues of a local social sporting facility which has been promoting good health and well-being in our community for over 40 years with two of the directors, Mike Bartlett, the chair, and Angela Blades-Moore, who's a director and a webmaster. Welcome all, and thank you all very much for letting me do this.
1: Excellent, thank you.
2: Well, thank you.
0: So, Michael, how long ago does your story begin, and what inspired you to go solar?
1: That's a great question. I think a good place to start is that my background is minerals and waste, so I've always been into the resources sector. And I saw probably about 3 years ago the direction in which the UK was moving towards kind of a greener future. And I thought, in a simple term, just to jump on the bandwagon of renewables. So about 3 years ago, I kind of had that inclination. And then I realised I could try it alone, set up my own business, Honeycomb Developments. And from there, just been taking it, you know, one day at a time. So yeah, it's very exciting. It's awesome helping out community sports facilities. All clients really in their renewable energy goals. So yeah, it's just great to be here.
0: What did you recommend to make the club fully in control of their energy future?
1: I feel that it's been an iterative process, that understanding the club's needs is key. Yeah, it's, I mean, one can always suggest, you need X amount of panels to just cover the full roof, or you need all these batteries, but you can only really suggest what is needed based on the energy consumption, usage patterns, and also, I guess, budget as well, because, you know, like, you can only afford what you can afford, but there's always financing options. But key thing is, in simple terms, it's what does the club need and when does it need it by? And so in that regards, it's walking the club directors through the process. There's no need to rush. The club's not going anywhere, and if anything, it helps to get everyone on board who may not fully understand the process, and it's very important to do so. So that's the way of doing it. It's taking it step by step and ensuring that each and every aspect of the development itself, including like structural grids, the actual cost of the panels itself, that's a major thing. Also running through, giving them options of various installers, and running a fair tender process for that, because some installers will have certain ideas as to what they should be pricing systems at, while others are more competitive. So it's ensuring that they've got the right system by the right people. And ultimately, it was a local firm, GHE Installation, who won out and successfully installed the system.
0: What is the payback period?
1: For this system, we've modelled 3 years.
0: It's quite remarkable, isn't it? It's awfully quick.
1: Yeah, it is. It is very quick. But you can get shorter periods. But I mean, only by like be two to 5 years is average for commercial installation at the moment. It used to be longer, but with reduced costs in the equipment and the kit, that's reduced down. But I guess ultimately the real benefit here is how much money per year the club will be saving. It allows them to put that towards the club itself, the members. So ultimately it allows greater energy independence, because there always will be some, there's no two ways about it. You always will be needing some grid-derived energy, shall we say. It'd be a bit of a fallacy to think that you become energy independent. But it really does build that resilience. It really does.
3: If you look at we're sitting here in the bowls hall. Mm. If you look at the bowls hall and the area we're sitting in, how much light is on today, how much energy we're using to keep the air conditioned, and we're probably half a football pitch here.
0: It's massive.
3: And it's a big beast to feed. When Michael came along, it made sense to invest that money in saving money, if it makes sense, because it costs us money to run this in the winter and the summer equally expensively, it's a massive it's our biggest expense, I think, yearly, is our energy costs.
0: Can you tell us about your slogan and how you arrived at it? Indoor bowls, outdoor energy.
3: Oh, right.
0: Oh, it's on your website.
2: I know, because I wrote it.
0: That's a great slogan. So it wasn't an integral part then of your push to get the members on board or anything for fundraising. I mean, that's one of my major questions: is how did you fund this?
2: Well, as you know, we're a community amateur sports club, and we're not for profit, so any money that we make goes back into the club. We thought the best way, what's our biggest outlay? And of course, it's gas and electricity. And so we decided that let's look at solar. That's the way forward for us.
3: I think going back a few years, the money originally came from some land we had at the back. We built three houses on that. Oh. We funded them, built the three, kept one for future, so we still get rent from that, and sold two, which gave us money to improve the club.
0: Yep.
3: Now, we could either spend all that gradually by reducing things for the members so they don't pay quite so much or something like that and burn out in 5-10 years, or invest it in the club to make sure the club's here for another 40 years, which is what we've decided to do.
0: On your website, it does have a list of things of what this means for our members.
2: Yes, well, the green legacy. Yeah, it drastically reduces our carbon footprint, and I think that is the way forward. That's what people are trying to do these days.
0: Absolutely.
2: Financial protection, as Mike has said. We have money in the bank. And it improves the facilities for the members.
0: Because you're putting any savings back into the club.
2: Yes.
0: It just all makes perfect sense, doesn't it, really?
1: I've got some figures here in regards to what your annual energy cost would have been. So it's just under £40,000 it would have been for electricity alone.
2: Yes.
1: And so the expected savings would be about £25,000. Per year.
2: That's what you think, yes.
1: So, yes.
2: That's an awful lot of money, isn't it?
1: Yeah. And you think that's... you just think, why would one want to be spending that money on electricity when they can put it towards something else? Mm. Yeah, and so it just adds up. The reason there's such a healthy payback period is because there's such a large energy consumption. And although the solar system itself is about 30 times larger than an average household. Mm. You think about, imagine 30 houses worth of roof-mounted solar being produced. Mm. Is that the club? It it's it consumes between 40 to 70 kilowatt hours, which is phenomenal. That's almost like 30 to 40 houses.
0: Gosh.
1: Plus.
0: Wow.
1: And so it's very large. It's very large. It's one of those where it just makes sense, and it's very unassuming of a club. You wouldn't think by the look of it when you drive along the road that there is such a high energy demand, but realistically any operation it does have a hidden cost, and it's one of those which I think the club's been very proactive, where you guys have considered it before many years ago. But for various reasons that's where it's kind of fallen short, because it's a very complicated, very difficult process, and that's where it helps to have guidance from specialists to ensure that it does go ahead.
0: So when did you actually start this? How long ago was it you thought you would wanted to use solar?
3: First time round was probably 8-10 years ago.
2: Yeah,
3: we looked at it.
2: It wasn't
3: so advanced, and we didn't know really what we were looking at. It was only
2: last summer,
3: I think, Michael, wow. Wasn't it?
1: It was quite literally a letter through Sean Yeo's and other directors' post box saying, "Hi, I'm Michael, Honeycomb Developments. I see you're a director at the Bowls Club. Do you guys need any help?" And that was it.
0: That was the spark.
1: Yeah. And it's right time, right place.
0: And the technology's moved on quite considerably. It goes so quickly.
1: So that was just very lucky it's just very lucky.
3: I mean, up to then, we've done as much as we can by doing away with fluorescent tubes and putting in LED panels all over. But it's a strange building, because you can drive past it and look at it, and you don't really realise what's inside from the outside.
0: Yeah.
3: It's much bigger than you would ever think. Anybody, when new people come into the club, they say, "Wow, we didn't know this was here."
2: Because
3: mm-hmm. You've got the size that anybody that knows a bowling green in the local park is inside here.
0: Yeah.
3: Only we haven't got grass, but it's that area that we have to light and heat and all cool from 9 o'clock in the morning till 10 o'clock at night, really, isn't it?
2: Mm-hmm.
3: 7 days a week. Come rain or come sunshine or sun or winter. Yeah.
0: Can you tell us a little bit about the game of indoor bowls and how many members you have and how one might start bowling?
3: I'll start off by saying it's one of those games that it's looked on, the famous saying is old man's marbles.
0: Right.
3: You will have seen it at Potter's, and you'll see it's coming up, I think it's starting next week in the Commonwealth Games. There's bowls there. It's coming there. It's a very English game, or Commonwealth game, wherever the UK went, they seem to introduce bowls.
2: Yes. A lot of villages have outdoor greens, but there are very much fewer indoor bowls clubs.
0: With climate change expected to bring hotter summers and colder winters, do you think more people will be seeking indoor sport in a climate-controlled environment?
3: Certainly. It's the way it's going now.
2: Yes,
3: it's already going that way, because to keep an outdoor club going, we've got something like 600 members now, and it needs. The EIBA, which is the English Indoor Bowling Association, recommend 100 members per rink, and we've got 6 rinks. So to run the club properly, where outdoors you've got 6 rinks, 6 outdoor rinks, greens, and you're probably running on, if it's a big club, 70 or 80 members. So it becomes very hard for the outdoor clubs to really survive. There's a lot of them closing. But then in Berkshire, you see Berkshire only has 3 indoor clubs, bowls clubs. One out here at West Berkshire, one in Reading, and one in Maidenhead.
0: So they're quite well spread across.
3: Well, it's a long county, sort of run across. It's a very small county in bowls. I think Hampshire probably has about 6 or 8, don't they?
2: Yes.
3: Bowls is one of those things that's I guarantee you, if you try it, you'll get hooked on it.
1: Mm.
3: And we have open days. Come along.
0: Yeah.
3: Walk in the door.
2: September.
3: And yes, September
2: 27th.
1: I've given it a go, and I think it's really fun. Like, it's really.
3: You have tried it.
1: Yeah, sure.
3: You did try.
1: So Sean, asked Sean, can you help? Can you like give me a go? And he's like, yeah. And so, I mean, he's phenomenal. He's very, very, very consistent. Well, with me, I might do one good shot, and then the next five are awful.
4: Yeah.
1: But it's very relaxing. It's very chill. And I think there's a strong community feel where you can be as competitive as you want to be.
3: Yeah.
1: But the fundamental thing is that you're here with your mates, and it's a very social setting. And there's no expectation to be performing at a high level, or even, you know, just be who you need to be.
4: Yes.
1: And so I can see where the appeal is, where the more time you put in, the better you'll become. And there's definitely a learning curve, which I think would be, you know, it's a very fine skill.
3: Yeah.
1: So you don't need to be super, super fit. I think anyone can do it. And there's all sorts of enabling tools and equipment to allow anyone of any ability to give it a go. So I think it's very accessible. Very accessible.
0: So does bowls keep you healthy?
2: Yes, it does keep you healthy.
0: It sounds like it from what you're saying.
1: I think it does. Mm. Like, socially, I think the social aspect is a massive thing, because I've spent enough time here now that through the installation process that you get to notice the patterns and the groups coming in. And multiple times you have coach loads of people coming in to play tournaments or to meet here, then go elsewhere to play against other clubs. You know, you have a bar, you have a coffee machine, all the facilities you could possibly need. And so I think it's fantastic to have this as a linchpin in the community, and I would encourage more people to come down and give it a go.
3: Because we have a lot of people now will come in a group and just have a cup of coffee and sit here. They don't play bowls all the time.
0: I wondered about that.
3: But they just sit here, and even bowlers will come in and meet up here because it's air cooled, it's cool. They can sit around with people they know, have a coffee and a cake or something. Yeah. As you saw, Michael, it's people just bowling or sitting watching or doing anything. Yeah,
1: it's very relaxed. And you can come do a puzzle if you wish. there's somebody who comes and does a puzzle every day. I'm surprised he's not here at the moment.
3: That's right.
0: Yeah. Oh, really?
1: Puzzle man.
2: I think the thing is, you can play at your own level. Some people are competitive, and they will play leagues, county, even the national level.
3: Mm.
2: Others just want to come up and have a little practice with their friends, and it's open to everyone.
3: Yeah.
2: And we have full disabled facilities as well, even an electric wheelchair.
3: Yeah, an electric wheelchair to go on there, and extension arms if they can't bend.
1: Yeah.
3: All the bowls are here. Yeah.
0: I think I saw on your website you might have a free taster session coming up.
2: We do, on September the 26th and 27th, and everyone is welcome.
0: Okay.
2: People come along and they've got sort of half an hour on the green just to give it a go. And very often people come in and say, gosh, I've lived in Newbury all my life, I didn't know this was here.
3: Yeah.
2: Get them on the green, and hopefully at the end of half an hour they sign up to our £25 coaching course, which is 8 lessons.
0: There is an email address as well, which I've got down here as head coach Darren. Would that be the person? And there's an email address. I can put that on the landing page if you like.
3: Yeah. It's a very inexpensive sport as well.
2: Yeah.
3: But if you buy your own bowls, then yes, that's getting into like buying your own, not your own clubs in golf, because they cost you thousands. You're talking a few hundred pound. But we have bowls here for anybody to use. But if you want to, like we're watching people out there now just playing up and down, they'll have 2 hours and it's £4.60. So it's not an expensive game, you know, and that you play as many times as you want. If you come in the club and just want to sit and have a cup of coffee with someone, that don't cost you anything. You just come into the club whenever you want.
1: Mm.
0: And do you have to be a member to come in?
2: Yes, we are a members club, so you have to pay. You have to join as a member.
0: Okay. And again, I could put there's a secretary on your website that says to contact if you want to become a member. Shall I put that up as well?
2: Yes, I mean, the office is open 5 mornings a week.
0: So you can just pop in?
2: Just walk in.
0: Oh, wow. Yeah,
2: I want to be a
0: member. Much nicer, because then you... Yeah, it gets a lot of...
3: Come in and get a form and come along and see. The easiest and best way is to... Because then you're... If you come in on your own, you're the one person walking into a strange place. It's like walking into a strange pub. Everybody looks at you. Mm. If you come in September on our open weekend, there'll be 50, 60 people around, and you won't be...
0: The only one.
3: You won't be the only one. Yeah. Someone from the club will meet you, take you in, explain what it is all about, show you around, and we'll sit around and we'll have a cup of coffee before you go out there. You'll see people, other people that are brand new, doing it out there, young people, old people, whatever.
2: Just having new friends.
3: Yeah, and they make a friend.
2: Yeah. So you're all at the same.
3: Yeah.
0: Is Bowls just for adults?
2: No, we do have a thriving youth academy. Run by a couple of volunteer members, and that's free coaching for 12 to 18 year olds on a Sunday evening. So any youngsters are welcome to come along.
0: That's
2: give it
0: tremendous.
2: A go, and they can come to our open day as well in September and just try it. I know there are a lot of things that youngsters do these days, but more and more it's we're getting away from that image that it's something that old men play on a Saturday afternoon or whatever. And youngsters are getting interested in it, and a lot of our national team are in their 20s and 30s.
3: I think you'll find, as I mentioned earlier, the Commonwealth Games, if you get to see any of that, or Potters, the World Championships, when it's on, they're not old people playing. They're all young people.
0: And you need to feed those people with young people coming through the system.
3: Yeah.
0: As young as nine, you can play here?
2: Yes.
3: Yeah. So nine, but you can be nine to... we had a chap that was 99.
2: He's 99.
0: Oh, wow.
2: And we
3: still
2: were going to have a big... celebration for his 100th birthday.
0: Oh.
2: And he was still bowling. Fortunately, he didn't make it.
0: Oh, what a shame. Yeah. But 9 to 99, that's quite a range, isn't it?
3: It is.
0: That's tremendous.
3: Yeah.
0: That's tremendous.
3: And men and women can play against each other as well. There's no equal, you know.
0: Sexism.
3: It's not a thing where you've got to run faster or throw faster or anything like that.
0: Can I ask all
4: skill
0: of you...
4: Skill-based.
3: Yeah.
4: Yeah.
0: If there is a sports facility out there listening to this podcast, would you allow them to come and see what you've done here?
3: Certainly.
2: Why not?
3: We had a local rugby club come down, didn't we, with Sean
2: Walking Paul. Rugby.
3: Walking rugby come down and have a go and look around.
0: Perfect.
3: Scouts groups, anything like that.
2: Yes.
3: Schools. Anything that's, you know, we
2: just want people through the door. We're open to everyone.
0: That's fantastic.
3: As I said earlier, it's the hardest thing to do is go through that door and walk into somewhere someone's strange. But no, I think if you walk in here, any of the members, even if they don't know you, they will say, "Can I help?" Or "Can I do?" Or "What are you here for?"
2: A friendly club.
3: Yeah,
0: it's really important.
2: Yeah. Yes, it is.
0: So it is important to have local sporting facilities promoting good health and well-being in our community. It is reassuring to know this community is now future energy secure, and that you have become exemplary in bestowing the virtues of how to achieve a green legacy, where others may be inspired to come along and replicate it.
4: Right. Absolutely.
2: Yeah.
4: It's I think it's a very the process is it's a systematic approach to the process, but there's always inputs from various stakeholders. But the fundamental approach to reducing energy is always the key, is to reduce energy first rather than try to generate it yourself.
0: Which is where we changed to LEDs in the first place.
4: Yeah.
3: Yes.
4: Yeah. Because the idea of being sustainable doesn't just mean, you know, start using energy efficient light bulbs and solar on the roof and battery, air source heat pumps. A lot of it's behavioural. You know, you can start off without spending thousands of pounds on equipment. It's just switching off the lights and thinking what energy consuming units do we actually need. And just being more aware of it, because it's not, it's how sustainable is something if you can't afford it in the first place, or that it doesn't work out for your site or your premises. You know, the most sustainable well, I guess options are always what works best for you at that given time, and then which to a degree can't be detrimental going forward. So it's, yeah, it's taking the small steps, which is something we've learned throughout here, rather than trying to do like a massive project all at once. You have to figure out, well, is a roof structurally stable? Is a grid, can it accommodate a system of this size? Can, are the finances there? What are the financial approaches? What's the payback period? Is are the directors of the board willing to invest into it? Do any of the tenants need any input or anything like that? So there's a lot of functions feeding into it, and I think there's a lot of information which and ideas which have been learned from at this site, this project, which can be shared with the wider community, and I think we'd be really really pleased to do so.
0: Excellent.
3: Yeah, I think as directors we were sitting on this money, if you like, and we would have spent it on new carpets or whatever. It's only we wouldn't have known how to anything about solar panels. We knew it was out there, we knew about it, but we didn't really, I don't think there's anybody of the directors that know anything along that line. We've all got different skills on different things. It's only when Michael came on board and explained it to us and then led us through this.
0: But you had the seed of the idea already. You knew that's what you wanted to do.
3: But it needed someone like Michael to come along and explain it in a layman term, you know, in a more up-to-date ideas, and explain to us what we were was happening, because of that money sitting in the bank would have earned us 1 or 2%, and which is don't even keep up with inflation. This way round, we're actually kind of put that money back by not paying for the electricity sort of thing. You know, that's the way we look at it. You know,
0: well, you're saving 25 grand, didn't you say?
4: Yeah.
0: On energy costs.
3: Oh, yeah.
0: By switching from fossil fuel.
2: And I think with Michael's help, the whole process has been seamless.
3: Oh, yeah.
4: I appreciate that, thank you.
3: No, it does. I mean,
4: yeah.
3: You couldn't have sent that through at the right a better time, really. In
4: right
3: a way.
4: Right time, right place.
3: Yeah.
4: And, you know, I think it's worked out for both Honeycomb and the club. So I think that's a fantastic thing, really.
3: I hope you found us. Understand
2: it to work with?
4: Oh, yeah. Working with a community sports club is very different to working with a commercial entity.
3: Sure.
4: It is each and every entity has its own approach, and it's understanding that. And fundamentally, I'm not here to do a hard sell of a certain product or system or installer. It's more just to advise and manage the process to ensure that you guys, as a client, get the best solution which is fit for purpose. So that's, you know, that's just how it is, right? At least that's how I see it.
3: No, we work together well anyway.
4: Yeah,
0: that's excellent. Well, thank you, all three of you. You've been marvellous and very welcoming. I think this is an amazing facility.
3: I've got one last question for you.
0: Oh, please.
3: Yeah, when are you going to go out there and try bowls?
2: Yeah, you don't get through.
0: When is it? The 26th. I'll put that in my diary.
3: We'll see you up here then.
0: Get a taster.
3: Please.
0: Thank you.
3: Yeah, and if you wanted to before then, Angela will be only too happy to take you out.
0: Angela, do you play competitively?
2: Well, I've just a few months ago I had a full knee replacement, so I haven't been bowling very competitively, but I'm getting back to it.
0: Oh, good girl. Well, and do you play?
3: Yes, I'm outdoors at the moment.
0: Oh, really?
3: Yeah, I play outdoors in the summer and then come in the winter.
0: Oh, wow, is that cool?
3: But it's getting more and more like the indoors.
0: Yeah, it is, isn't it?
3: Yeah.
0: Yeah.
3: Yeah, I'm sorry. No,
0: that's good. Well, thank you all very much.
4: And thank you.
0: See you on the 26th.
3: Yes, that's the day.
2: We'll get away with it.
0: Thank you to Sheep Drove Organic Farm for supporting our show. 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
5: Thanks for that, Deborah, and I'll be back with another local eco show, I'm sure, in a not-too-distant future. And the time now is 12 o'clock, and it's time for this.
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5: Welcome, Chris. I must change that or I'm going to get Pat to come in again because he hasn't done it for months and months and months. Yeah, and I need to talk to him to see if he's happy to come in at some point.
7: He did buy me a pint down the Queen's the other week.
5: Did he?
7: Yeah, he did. Yeah.
5: I must have a chat with him. How is he?
7: Brilliant.
5: Is he in good form?
7: Fabulous form.
5: Right.
7: Great to see him.
5: Right, he's got no excuse. He's got to come back for a couple of shows. I will have a chat with him. Yeah. Anyway, good to have you in the studio, Chris. How are you?
7: Nice. Yeah, very good. Very well. I've been running around quite a lot this week. Flew over Saturday, played a bit of golf. But I did actually, one thing I should mention is I played golf yesterday, and one of the charities involved was the Roxy Foundation, which is a friend of mine, a guy called Matt Pound, works in the industry. I work in the security industry. And it's a charity based in Swindon for children who need help with ADHD and other mental health issues. So that was pretty cool. And it was also in aid of motor neuron disease. So it was pretty,
5: So raised a fair bit of money, you know?
7: Yeah, a few quid, yeah.
5: That's good. Good on you.
7: Yes, we did that. We did that yesterday. So, but I have been working as well.
5: Well, that is work to a certain degree, isn't it?
7: It's very nice work.
5: Networking and
7: all that.
5: How was the golf?
7: All right, I find it hard to launch it off that hard ground.
5: It's difficult, isn't it?
7: I just find that really inconsistent. So it's like par seven, par seven.
5: I know, it's not easy. The trouble is, although you get the distance, you can never know if the ball's going to stay in a straight line because it'll bounce all over the place.
7: Yeah, you hit a good drive and it hits the fairway and bounces right and the bush is like
5: I know. It travels forever, doesn't
7: miles,
5: it? Miles. It's good
7: miles.
5: In some instances, but not in everything. So
7: yeah,
5: I would say that.
7: Tricky conditions.
5: Anyway, we are going to talk the Goodwood Festival in a few minutes, but we've got a few things to catch up on. First of all, the King George last weekend at Ascot. Kalpana.
7: What a result. I hadn't noticed, and I haven't actually looked, I should have done this, but she had cheek pieces on. And I think if you watch her run at Royal Ascot, you know, she comes there to win a race and she kind of paddles a little bit. And I said that before, I was like, oh, she just needs a bit of soft ground, you know. But with the cheek pieces on, God, she travelled like a dream. Won brilliantly. Calandagan did valiantly trying to concede the weight because she gets the mare's allowance. And then the three-year-old ran brilliant, Benvenuto Cellini. Very, very hard to beat older horses. Classy older horses as a three-year-old at a mile and a half. Three-year-old is literally, I know it sounds ridiculously obvious, but he is literally that bit more immature. And, you know, a three-year-old versus a four-year-old, it's a long time in their lives, a year at that point.
5: It is.
7: So you can expect, I hope they keep him in training because he's a top, top animal, but great to watch. But the story, I think, of Ascot was Safi Osborne riding three winners, riding in treble that day.
5: Yeah.
7: And she's absolutely riding out of her skin. Has already ridden a winner or maybe two, maybe one winner at Goodwood. And she's a fabulous rider, always has been. And, she rode a treble. And she's just a top-class rider, so good on her. I think we did tip a win or two. I think we mentioned Moonrise, that one at 11-2.
5: Yeah.
7: And I didn't like Owen Burrows, Philly Talene in the Valiant. And I think we probably mentioned the winner without being particularly strong on it. And
5: I did suggest two each way in the big race. And the winner last year was Two Tribes, and that came second.
7: Yeah, and we had Alto. It's tricky with these big meetings, big fields. But yeah, I think we didn't do too badly.
5: Okay. All right. Well, we're really into the summer racing schedule big time now, aren't we? Flat racing schedule. It's the one after another. We've had kind of Ascot last week. We've now got Goodwood this week. We've got York coming up as well.
7: Yeah.
5: So there's a lot going on. Obviously, Glorious Goodwood has lived up to its name this week with the weather. And, you know, they must have had a fun time down there, which has been obviously taking place since Tuesday.
7: Yep.
5: What's your thoughts on the first 3 days? As I said before we went on air, I haven't seen any of it because I've been too busy. So whatever you tell me is going to be news to me.
7: Well, I think one of the first things mentioned is Oliver Cole won one of the two-year-old group races, which just escaped me at the moment. Just a second. I'll get there in a second with his horse, Dr. Rascal, who had already won a couple of races. I think they probably swerved Royal Ascot to come here, which wasn't a bad idea. So they won the Vintage Stakes 7 furlong race.
5: Oh, okay.
7: Run really well, beat a hot pot of Aidan O'Brien's and Godolphin's, etc. So very, very well done to the Cole team.
5: And the jockey, it's worth mentioning a jockey, because I think he's pretty much up and coming, isn't he? Kaya Fraser.
7: Yeah.
5: He's doing pretty well, isn't he?
7: Yeah, he's doing very well. Good pilot and, good horses make good jockeys as well. Saffiol's won one on Twilight Calls. That was good. What else was really impressive? Scandinavia won the Goodwood Cup. Bit of interference for Trawlerman. There was a loose horse, stopped him in his run. I think probably Scandinavia would have won anyway, but Trawlerman's the sort of horse who needs to keep rolling. He really needs to keep rolling. So if you stopped in your run, great big older horse like him, it is very, very difficult indeed to recover. But Scandinavia was very, very impressive. Flora of Bermuda, who is a bit of a favourite of everybody's, she won the Oaktree Stakes. I thought she was very, very impressive. Very, very nice mare. And obviously, Bo Echo won the Sussex yesterday, which was just unbelievable.
5: I didn't see that, obviously, as I said. Impressed were you with that?
7: Go back and watch it, yeah. I mean, he's just one of the best milers of recent times, you know, starting to get kind of mentioned in the same vein as Frankel, because there's very few horses that do this. 2,000 Guineas, St. James Palace, Sussex Stakes, treble is hard to do. So this was him taking on not only the best three-year-olds again in Gestad, but also the best four-year-olds as well. Opera Bailo, Ten Bob Tony ran brilliantly for Ed Walker, and you also had Zavatiri in there of East Johnson Horns coming back off quite a lengthy break, ran extremely well, I thought, in fifth, only beaten four and a bit lengths. But Bo Echo came from the back, had to pull off heels to come around, and electric turn of foot, absolutely electric. He's really exciting horse to watch, and it's very, very hard to beat a horse with such a rapid turn of foot. It's incredibly hard to do. The only thing you can do is go slow, and one thing they don't really tend to do in Group 1 mile races with 12 runners is go slow. So he was going to be very, very hard to beat indeed. But yeah, a glorious, glorious Goodwood, full of interesting horses. You have to watch the racing back, because Goodwood is a tricky track. They're often in the odd hard luck story. But in general, I think Bo Echo was the most exciting thing that you'll see probably all year, I think.
5: Oh, right.
7: I think that's probably the race of the year.
5: Okay, I'll watch that back.
7: Got to watch it back, yeah.
5: Okay.
7: You got to watch it back.
5: All right. Well, as I say, we've got another 2 days of glorious Cooper starting, obviously, today and finishing tomorrow. What's your thoughts on today?
7: I think we should talk about today, because you've got in the first, I mean, it's our absolute hot pot favourite, which is Talk of New York, who was third last time in the St. James Palace to Bo Echo. So just in behind Bo Echo and Gestad. And I had a good watch of that race back again this morning. And if you remember, quite a controversial race with Gestad holding Bo Echo out, etc. But there was an incident at the start where Bo Echo gets squeezed out. And the horses that squeezed him out are, I think it was Gestad and Talk of New York. And it's interesting, you know, when horses get squeezed like that, the squeezer rather than the squeezee can also be hampered in a way. And Talk of New York really lit up when he kind of got bumped a little bit by Bo Echo, and William Buick had quite a time trying to settle him for a good half a furlong to three quarters of a furlong. He pulled very hard indeed, but then was very good in the midsection of the race, calmed down, finished quite well. But you can see as they get into the final furlong, he's pretty legless. He rolls around, and that's the effect of that pulling at the start. So if he gets a clean start, he's going to be extremely difficult to beat in this race. That's why he's 5-2 on. But the reason I say so is that he could be the second best miler out there at the minute, better than Gestad. So this is a Group 1 horse. Make no mistake about it. He's very, very good indeed.
5: This is a Group 3 race.
7: And this is a Group... Is it Group 3? I thought it was a Group 2, but it's a Group 3. Sabre Strike's in there. I don't think he's quite good enough to beat this horse. If I was having a bet in the race and I didn't want to bet the odds on, which you probably won't, I'd bet Shame. who's 11-1. I think that's a cracking bet each way. Is there 8 runners in this?
5: No, there's only 7.
7: Oh, that's so gutting.
5: No, there's only 7, yeah.
7: That's so gutting. Yeah. Shame, I think. It was impressive last time. You can go back and watch that race, but he wasn't beaten. I mean, Constitution River bolted up over 10 furlongs. He doesn't get that trip. That's still a good run. But this horse is going from strength to strength, and I think it's a very, very, very good one. I think he'll be second at 11-1.
5: Okay.
7: Yeah.
5: Good each way bet.
7: Yeah.
5: It's got to come second, though, as you say.
7: Come second. Yeah. Well, okay. Forecast.
5: That is the second race on the cars. The first race was the 2.5 mile handicap, which you probably want to avoid like the plague. 16 runners. Because you've got another little handicap to worry about. Which is the next race, the 3 o'clock, the Golden Mile.
7: Yeah, well, we have the Stewards Cup here. So, oh my God. I'm going horse blind in the Stewards Cup, which I have to say is probably the deepest Stewards Cup I think I've ever seen.
5: All right. Well, we'll look at that briefly.
7: But let's deal with this first.
5: Yeah.
7: This is tricky enough.
5: Yeah.
7: At long prices, you've got Royal Oak, English Oak, who I love as a specimen. He was second last time, ran very well, but he's kind of come off the ball a wee bit, and I think he's going to struggle here.
5: So he trains trainers. It's Jihani, wasn't he?
7: He was sold, I think. But he's a bit recalcitrant from time to time. He's a little bit naughty. Too tempting. Johnny Portman's got Runstar running as well later.
5: Yeah.
7: Is very good. I don't think Two Temps is quite up to this because this is pretty high class.
5: It is.
7: At the top end. A Love Classic. I went back and watched the race he ran in at Sandown against. This is basically a rerun of that Sandown race that he ran in. And he got a bit far back off his draw. They all went quick from the outside. Draws came in and Classic got a long, long way back. Stayed on quite nicely under not too much pressure. I would not put anyone off Classic at 25-1. I think he's a massive price.
5: I've got 18-1 here.
7: Have you? 25 is on my racing place.
5: Okay, that's good. Fair enough. Not sure which it is.
7: Anything in double digits about Classic. That's right. Because he's an absolute superstar. He's one of my favourite handicappers ever. But there are a lot of good horses in this race. A horse like Archivist was on the up before Ascot, in which he ran sort of no kind of race. But there's a lot of nice horses in here. You've got EBT's Guard, who again is another super consistent horse.
5: Yeah, he is.
7: I'm not sure quite why they haven't, had another go at stakes races. I wouldn't be surprised if it's just because of the prize money on offer. Prize money on offer in the handicaps is often easier than...
5: this is 90,000.
7: Yeah, I know, it's huge. Exactly my point. So EBT's Guard ran a blinder last time in that Sandown race that I've already mentioned, as did Tribal Chief. And the other horse, though, that really catches your eye is Blue Brother, not far behind Mezcala, that ran very well the other day as well. Insanely tricky race. But I'd go against the favourite because I just think there are other horses in behind that day. I think if you threw them all up, and they'd all come down a different order again. I'm just going to go Classic each way at 25-1. I just think he's a huge, huge price. And for such a consistent horse, forgive him his last run, wasn't seen to the best effect. 25-1 each way.
5: And what is this, over 1 mile? I'm not sure. Yeah. Again, draw impact here or not? Is it? It's not a straight 1 mile. It'll be around the corner, isn't it?
7: Yeah, I mean, the thing is at Goodwood is it kind of, if you're on the rail, and if you drop back a little bit, you're in trouble. If you're on the outside, at least you can watch everything happen in front and come round. There's plenty of time in the straight. There's a cutaway. It's a little bit different than it used to be. I don't think it's like, a coffin draw if you're drawn out wide, because the cutaway is there in the straight, which does give you that bit of a chance. So back in the day, straight rail, very, very hard. Now, not as hard, I think.
5: Okay.
7: Yeah.
5: Well, the next race is the 170 grand to the winner, King George Qatar Stakes.
7: Yeah, superb race. I have
5: 15 runners.
7: Yeah, I remember back in the day, Batash winning this.
5: Oh, yeah.
7: And people questioning whether he was going to be a Group 1 horse.
5: Yeah.
7: I mean, absolutely mental. And he absolutely bolted up that day. I absolutely adore Knight Raider. He's one of those horses who started his career explosively, was a bit mad, to be fair, probably a bit like all of us in our youth. But he's come back after a little operation that none of us would like. He is better than ever and wasn't beat too far the last day at Ascot either. And I think this fast 5 furlong is absolutely up. This race is made for him.
5: Yeah.
7: However, he has a little... issue in Rumstar to overcome, and Rumstar just keeps pulling it out for Johnny Pullman. I have to say, what a lovely, lovely horse. What a fabulous horse he must be to own, and he is not out of it at all. But I just think it's between the two, to be honest. I think they're very, very good. And if Ashfora was back to her best, 12th one is going to look ridiculous about her. But she's hard to fancy now. I thought she might carry all before her this season, but, you know, I think maybe she's just ready to go to the paddocks. The one at a price that I think is a mad number is American Affair. He's a very, very good horse indeed. He won at Royal Ascot last year, obviously. He had a bit of a break, and he's taken a minute to find his feet, though he was second to Knight Raider. I think you can probably scratch the line through his Ascot run, and then he was not beaten far at all the last day at York. I just think he's a huge price at 14s. He could turn it on yet, but he'd need to come back. I guess my heart would like Rumstar to win for Johnny Pullman and his team. My head says Knight Raider for me, just because he will jump, run, go, and the track will suit him.
5: Yeah. The Swedish horse. I don't understand this one. What's it? Well, no, it's great name. Lamborghini BF, whatever BF means. Yeah. Prolific winner in Sweden, but it says here, but form is only useful and these lights to find it's level too demanding. Why would they bring it if they don't think it's got at least a squeak?
7: Well, I guess once you've done enough in your own home country, you may as well pitch it in, right?
5: Mm.
7: I mean, that's why, really, you know, it's a big pot. It's really prestigious. I'd love a day out if I had a horse this
5: good. I suppose you're right, yeah.
7: You know, but, and I guess, you know, they've stuck him on a rating of 106, mm. which is not easy winning handicaps off that kind of mark. So, do you bring him all the way over for a handicap, or do you bring him all the way over and run in a group race? Fair play to them, I say. I don't think it'll win. But I applaud people who do this kind of thing, because if you're not in, you can't win. It's extremely difficult to judge the form. But it's up again. Like a lot of these group races, you know, it might be a group three or a group two, but you often have a group one horse like a Knight Raider in there who's perfectly capable, I think, of winning a group one. And American Fair has already won a group one. Mm. So 106, probably not quite good enough. But fair play, yeah.
5: I'll be interested to see this race. Unfortunately, yeah, I'll still be here.
7: Race.
5: I won't have
7: a
5: chance
7: great,
5: to see it.
7: Great race. That.
5: But I'll probably watch it on catch up.
7: Yeah.
5: See what happens.
7: Yeah.
5: Okay.
7: We'll nip to tomorrow, I think.
5: Yeah. Straight on to tomorrow, Saturday, last day of Glorious Goodwood. Where do you want to start?
7: We'll start with the let me just check the form 15. Hang on. Let me just get a note.
5: It's a handicap. Another 14 runner. You want to avoid that. You've got to worry about the stewards.

0: a bit of a go in, because Al Arcy is extremely classy on his day. I know he's getting a little bit long in the tooth, but he's still winning, and he was second to conversion. That's very, very good form. But opportunity might just be the one to take his scalp today. They're off levels. The weights would suggest, the ratings would suggest, Al Arcy has a little bit in hand. But I think this time around, the younger legs might just have it. But it's not a deep race for me.
1: What about the Irish contender in my teens? There's a good write up about it here.
0: Gavin Cromwell's. I just look at the form, and I'm just not sure it's quite that good. I mean, it was seventh in a novice hurdle.
1: I know. It was owned by J.P. McManus, isn't it?
0: No, not
1: for you.
0: Not for me. I'd be very surprised if it's quick enough for this lot. But okay. Gavin's a great trainer. So he is.
1: Did win last time out, 34 days ago. I'm not sure where that was. It was at the Curra.
0: Not in this quality. Just not for me.
1: Okay. Yep. Right. You heard that here, folks.
0: Yeah. When it wins, I'm just going to hide behind the sofa.
1: Okay. The Lily Langtry, do you want to look at that one? Group
0: Wardour,
1: two?
0: Absolutely. Bridle, absolutely wings up. I love this filly, and she has super, super form. You've only got to look back. 7.25 lengths behind Calpana, only beaten a little bit by a strange over the wrong trip. At her right trip, has, I reckon, just been aimed arrow-like at this race by the Burrows team. And I think, I think she is a good thing.
1: Right, okay.
0: There you go.
1: That's it.
0: Had it here first.
1: And no, what about, I still like the look of Amelia Earhart, I have to say.
0: You're very brave. Very
1: disappointed
0: brave.
1: In the Oaks at Epsom next time. She was never a threat in the Irish Oaks at the Curra when tried in the headgear she's going to be wearing tomorrow. I don't know. I just think, you know, 8-1.
0: You can stick with her. I agree. You can stick with her one more time, but you are gambling with what's between her ears rather than the capability of her legs, I'm afraid.
1: Okay.
0: That's what you're gambling with. If you wanted an each-way bet, Joseph's horses are running absolutely out of their skin. Contrary to Amelia Earhart, Goody Two Shoes is as honest
1: that's
0: as
1: true.
0: The day is long, and she will get the trip.
1: Another J.P. McManus horse.
0: Exactly, yeah. So you can see they're obviously there for a good day out.
1: They are, aren't they?
0: This Wardour sets some standard, and I'm surprised she's even 2-1. She was 3-1 this morning, which I thought was extremely generous. I think 2-1 remains generous. I don't think she'll go off 2-1. I just cannot see it in any shape or form. I think she's too good for these. You're right. If Amelia Earhart turned up like she did at Chester, she'll probably win half the track. I don't think she will, because I don't think she tries. And Goody Two Shoes to follow, you know, just to run her normal, honest, and very, very good race to be placed.
1: Okay, all right. So Wardour, without a doubt for you then.
0: Wardour
1: and Goody Two Shoes in the little Exacta.
0: Yep. Easy.
1: It's easy. This game's very easy.
0: Which is
1: what you can say about the next race. It's very easy.
0: Oh, God.
1: Well, the Coral Stewards Cup. Hurrah!
0: Yeah, I knew he had to call for an ambulance looking through this lot. I tell you, this is an insanely deep... honestly, I'm going to tell you now, right? I have no idea what's going to win this. I have absolutely no idea. But I'm going to say what I think wins it, but I'm still trying to get to the bottom of the list. So let's just start here, shall we? Let's just hope it's still running. Where's Harry's ride?
1: Harry
0: Vigers' ride.
1: Oh.
0: Is it still in?
1: I don't know. Harry... who's that? Sorry,
0: so it's
1: Harry?
0: Called Harry Vigers. He's apprentice. Yeah. Oh. Garfield Shadow. That's where I'm going to start. 50-1.
1: Oi!
0: Harry Vigers on board, who's an excellent
1: £5
0: apprentice, rides for Archie Watson. Mm-hmm. And we know the family very, very well. Lovely people. They own a big stud and yearling prep up above Albon. And this horse had a long time off, came out in July, ran against Badgery, finished second. Badgery's gone on and won since. The form is excellent. The horse has had a run under its belt. I don't know why that's 50-1. With Harry on it, £5 off, is worth every single pound of that. 50-1.
1: Drawn 28 of 28.
0: Yeah, I'm not worried about the draw.
1: Okay.
0: I'm not worried about the draw this time. Okay. We're not going into all that malarkey.
1: Okay.
0: No, not at all.

0: King of the Light, I would have fancied. Has run very well the last couple of times. Bolted up at Windsor. I saw it that night. But it is back to 6 furlongs. That would have a squeak as well at 40s. Okay, but you're going to hear me say those words about 15 times. Flash Harry, Clive Cox's. I thought that had been running very, very well. Ran behind Almarek and then ran extremely well against Double Rush at Ascot again at the Royal Meeting. That has a chance to well, 33-1. I've had to skip over a few, but not that many, unfortunately. We'll run past a few. Hammer the Hammer, I didn't fancy. This is a horse I fancy a lot. Get It. Now, this won the Stewards Cup. Not the Stewards Cup. It won the Wokingham in 2025.
1: That's right, I remember that, yeah.
0: And the horse it beat, though it was very unlucky that day, was none other than More Thunder. If you follow the show, you follow racing, More Thunder is a group horse, but carried all before it that year in 2025 in handicaps, ended up in group races, and is a very classy performer indeed. Now, Get It went off the boil a little bit after that super, super run, but he's had the operation none of us boys would like either.
1: Right.
0: And he's had a long break.
1: He has.
0: And horses who have a little bit of a mind, you want to catch them first time out.
1: Right.
0: 28-1, I think that's it's a bit of a speculative one, but
1: wow,
0: horses that act on the track, etc., etc., etc., coming back again, there have been dual winners of Stewards Cups. I like that one.
1: Well, there's a huge difference between the price you got there and what I've got here. I've got 12-1.
0: 28-1, yeah.
1: Wow.
0: Not sure which bookmaker that is.
1: I'd have to check it out.
0: But it was a big price yesterday.
1: Okay.
0: Rear line, the Haggises was really, really on the up again, fourth in that Double Rush race. That's got a chance. Obviously, fantastic connections. Northern Champion, I like a lot as well. Obviously, Ed Walker's team in absolutely stupendous form. It's got a lot of very good form and won at Chester last time, up £5. But these guys, you know, he's up £5 and he's got a £5 penalty, I think. He's got a £5 penalty, official mark of 109. That's a big number. He could be running in any of these group races. Again, big prize money here. And I think they're going one more time for a handicap, probably with a group horse. So I like him as well. Fandom, I liked of Richard Hans, ran really well at Royal Ascot as well. A lot of these have run at Royal Ascot in those big sprint handicaps. I'll skip over the next few because we'll run out of time otherwise. Mitbahi just starts too slowly for me. They ran well last time. Dark 30, obviously, super, super consistent. Would also have a chance. Sondad, that one at Epsom, didn't it? That one at Epsom, and then one recently beat Dart 30 at the Curragh. I was there that day, I think, when he won. So you can just see how deep this race is.
1: Yeah, I know.
0: Just go on and on. Two tribes.
1: Yeah, well, chance. Second last week. Second won this last race week, last year as well.
0: Last week's race last year as well. Yeah.
1: And Spencer's got two in this, and if I had to choose one, yeah, I would pick his other one, Run Boy Run. It ran here in the week. 5 furlongs. This is 6 furlongs.
0: Soldier's Tree has a chance. It is just,
1: yeah,
0: it's one of them where I've looked through the form and gone, wow, some of these have run tremendous races in all the kind of traditional preps, whether it's Royal Ascot or wherever it is. I just found it stupendously difficult. I got to the end of it going, this is ridiculous. I fancy 15 horses in this race. What a race this is. So I am going to go for the Harry Vigers horse, not just because it's Harry, but it's a great combination of that horse ran well off a break and has a very, very good apprentice on it, Garfield Shadow.
1: Yep.
0: And it's a great price. And the other one that I liked is Get It.
1: Yeah.
0: Yeah.
1: Okay.
0: Both of those.
1: What
0: are
1: a forecast
0: that
1: would be.
0: The field.
1: What a forecast.
0: Yeah. Because you can go for all the form and all of that and everything. I'm like, fresh horses, bring it on. Under the radar, massive prices. Let's go for that instead of some 10-1.
1: I'm looking forward to this. God, and I'm going to go Run Boy Run.
0: Yeah.
1: I really like this horse.
0: Yeah.
1: And he didn't perform earlier in the week over 5 furlongs. Not sure it suited him. They're getting him out quickly. I know sometimes maybe that's not a good thing. But I think, what the heck, he's in this race. Yeah, and he was a good fourth. And he won the Air Gold Cup last season.
0: Yeah.
1: I think he's a big price at 22. Well, I've got 22 to 1 here. I don't know what you've got there.
0: Yeah, big price.
1: 22 to 1. So yeah, that's my choice. And that'll be my each way bet for the weekend. I always go for the big handicaps. I don't know why. Each way bet, Run Boy Run. And Two Tribes, I would say, has got a good chance as well if it performs as well it did last week. It was unlucky last week. I think it's got a great chance of winning this again. So Run Boy Run and Two Tribes. But I would go Run Boy Run as my each way bet.
0: Yeah.
1: Good. Okay. And choices for the weekend?
0: Wardle.
1: Oh, yeah, of course, yeah.
0: I think it's an absolute good thing. Horse we didn't mention, actually, for today, Hartem at 130. I think it's a good thing in the 10 past four. Was extremely unlucky at Ascot. Ran into Wardle horses. James Doyle pulled him up, basically finished last. Missed that. Right. I really, really like him. Obviously, the odds-on favourite, I think, will win that mile race. But I think Wardour and Get It, for me, in a very, very difficult... and Knight Raider, which is a little bit of a boring selection, but the other two are not.
1: Well, the Knight Raider wasn't too bad a price. No, 11 to 4, wasn't it? 11 to 1, 11 to 4 or something. That's not bad.
0: Yeah, I really like him. I think he'll win. So Knight Raider, Wardour and... Get It and Harry's Ride, which now escapes me again, in the Stewards' Cup.
1: Oh, Garfield.
0: Garfield, yeah. Garfield Shadow.
1: Yeah, that's it. Garfield Shadow. All right, matey. Good stuff. We haven't got a show next week, but you'll be back on the 14th, hopefully.
0: Very good.
1: Yeah. All right. Have a great weekend. I know you've got a busy one. Enjoy.
0: Yeah, running around quite a lot. Yeah, absolutely. But yeah, 3 days of golf in a row next week. That's Monday, Tuesday, Wednesday.
1: Well, actually, I'm playing Monday, Tuesday and Thursday.
0: Are you?
1: I am indeed, yeah. So
0: where are you playing?
1: I'm playing at a place called Oaksey on Monday, Tuesday at West Barks, and Thursday at West Barks. I'm in a seniors match against the Defence Academy at Shrivenham.
0: Oh, so I mean, the quarterfinals of match play in Ireland, in our club.
1: Excellent.
2: People criticising, but
1: Good stuff. All right, matey. Speak to you soon.
0: See you soon.
1: It's just gone 12:30. It's time for Classical Gas with Chris Booth. Let's see.
2: Me, anyway.
1: Well, I think I've last show there, so let's just let that run a second. Hopefully.
2: Anyway.
1: Oh, here we go. It's fine. We'll let that run.
2: Have a super one. But yeah, ask him who's annoyed him the most. That'll get him going. He's quite hot-blooded.
3: I'll ask him that. I'll say it's from you.
2: Yeah, it's from me. Because I've always said he's a great, so.
3: I think he'll ride two winners on the first day, so.
2: Hope so. Yeah, be good for the bally.
4: Hello. And welcome to Classical Gas. My name is Chris Booth. And in a week where the news has been somewhat unsettling, I thought it was time to give some comfort and step back to listen to some beautiful, well-known and calming piano pieces written by the famous composers of the 19th, 20th and 21st century. So I'm going to start with a piece of 21st century music by a man with the name Ludovico Einaudi. He wrote a piece of music about spring called in Italian Primavera. This is so beautiful. It's gentle. It just calms you and represents to me the gentle breeze on a spring day with lovely weather and the flowers blooming after the cruel winter.

Ludvigo Einaudi and Primavera Spring. What a beautiful piece of music that is. And so I thought we'd keep the idea of spring alive and also bring in a kind of... Well, the piece of music you have just listened to has a particular style to it. Even though it was written in the 1970s, it has a minimalist style with beautiful melodic piano patterns. So I thought I'd stay with that and take you way back to the days of Beethoven, because he was the guy that first decided that perhaps he would make music to make you think. He did symphonies with themes to them, for example, the Pastoral Symphony. In this particular case, we're talking about a piece of piano music known to everybody, where he was out and he suddenly decided to write a piece of music about the moonlight.

Beethoven's Moonlight Sonata. Well, as you know, Beethoven was German, and he wrote some truly wonderful, passionate music. In fact, if you continue listening to the entire Moonlight Sonata, which I recommend, the movements after that famous starter are equally passionate and tremendous. Harder to play, because everybody thinks they can play those first bits of the Moonlight Sonata. Well, you try playing the latter bits. I've tried, and it's almost impossible. But towards the end of the 19th century, the public were getting a little tired, perhaps, of the same old hugely passionate, full-on orchestral music, and it was time for a change, or at least a move in a new direction. And in the field of art in France, we had the birth of the Impressionist movement, with Monet and Picasso and Renoir all doing wonderful paintings that were very relaxed and laid back. So in music, there were music pioneers that did exactly the same thing. And the next piece I'm going to play, everybody knows, because it, again, rather like the Moonlight Sonata, has a truly wonderfully, almost soporific feel about it. It's a suite called Suite Bergamesque, and that has nothing to do with the piece of music within it called Clair de Lune. Clair de Lune represents sublime harmonies, colourful medleys, all together in a plateau of notes. And I don't know, I think it's possibly one of the most famous piano pieces ever made. It was also pushed across made it across to a string section. But I think this is the ultimate piece of piano music that paints pictures in your mind. Debussy's Clair de Lune.

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My name is Chris Booth, and we're looking into relaxing and dreamy piano music. Now, we have been listening to, so far, music that creates images in your mind. The piano has the ability to really move you. It can be very aggressive. It can be very soft and soothing. Hence why it's called a pianoforte, which basically means loud and soft, piano and forte. There was a Hungarian composer who was the master of the piano. One could say he was the rock star of his time. Because, believe it or not, he created a furore of support. His name was Franz Liszt, and in his time he composed a lot of music, and people just went to play to see him and see him perform. And out of that came something known as Listomania, long before the Beatles had Beatlemania. Interestingly enough, that when you look into Listomania, it says that critics were concerned about the passion that people had for this man. And they recommended measures to immunise the public against it. It makes you laugh, doesn't it? Anyway, this is an example of the beautiful romantic music. He was a virtuoso pianist. His technical ability was above everybody else. And his contemporaries were people like Wagner and Berlioz and Chopin. So this man knew his stuff. This particular track is Liszt's Liebenstraum, a beautiful piece of music, and it means dreams of love. And what I like is it's really talking about unconditional mature love. And I love this particular phrase that somebody described it as love you can.

Franz Liszt Liebestraum. That was very romantic, I think. And talking of romance, we'll now move on to Brahms, a famous composer who wrote a song that we all know. It was a song and also a piece of piano music. In its best terms, it's very, very soothing because we all heard it without realizing it when we were little tots, not even primary school age, when we could hardly sing and we were probably wanting to be soothed to go to sleep. We'd just been crying in the cradle. And somebody would play the Brahms lullaby. Now, the lovely thing about this piece of music is it's very well known. It's the theme of many musical boxes and also ice cream vans, to bring it down to earth. It's a very short piece of music, but it's soothing because it was written as a cradle song, and it's also timeless. Now, the lovely story about this is that Brahms had a friend when he was in his university years called Bertha Faber, and they got on really well together. They did everything together, and I think it could be safely said that they were in love with each other. But she had to move away, and she did, and eventually they had reasons to reconnect. But not to connect the relationship necessarily, but just to be good friends. And then when Bertha had her second son, Brahms decided that he wanted to celebrate the birth. In fact, most people think he was celebrating his love with Bertha, by composing a lullaby. This lullaby has a gentle rocking motion and a sweet melody. Try not to go to sleep when you listen to it, but boy, you'll be tempted.

If you are still awake after that beautifully soothing piece of music, you're listening to Four Legs Radio. This is Classical Guests, and I'm Chris Booth, playing you some of the most beautiful, soft, and romantic pieces of piano music. The next piece of music I'd like to play for you, and I'd like to tell you a little bit about it, except I have to be careful that I must not be guilty of either repetition, hesitation, or deviation of any kind.

Yes, that was the theme to Radio 4's radio programme, Just a Minute, where the narration by Nicholas Parsons and latterly Sue Perkins says, and as the minute waltz fades away, etc. But it's called the minute waltz as a nickname. One could almost call it the minute waltz, because it was written as a piece of music and given the name the little dog waltz. Because Chopin, who was the composer of the piece of music, was rather taken by a young puppy running round and round chasing its tail. So as a result, he wrote the piece of music and called it a waltz for a puppy. It is also called the minute waltz or minute waltz because it is a piece of music that's so small. Depending on how fast you play it, it could take 1.5 to 2.5 minutes. Talking of piano fingers, how many of you have ever tried and maybe succeeded in playing this piece of music on the piano?

That was Beethoven's Furry Lease, or as we used to call it at school, Furry Knees. It's the piece of music that anybody learning to play the piano tries to play, and normally just the first few bars of it, not the entire piece of music. It comes from a suite called Bagatelle No. 25, and it is, of course, one of Beethoven's most popular compositions. Interesting thing, though, it was discovered 40 years after his death. A manuscript was found, and it became very, very popular as a result. And to this day, it's composed in a sonic palette, I think it's a nice word to describe it, which makes it useful for ringtones and, as with previous track I played, music boxes. The real reason why it's called for Elise, in my opinion, is because it was for Elise, or at least for Teresa, because he was in love for a while and proposed to a lady called Teresa Malfatti. If it was Elise or Therese, then it's lovely to have a piece of music named after you. We're moving on now to matters to do with music that is still calm and soothing, and one could argue that a place that's always calm and soothing is inside a church. And this piece of music is played quite regularly at weddings, or as introits, as they're called, whereby the choir are moving in into a service. And it's been played on the organ, it's played with a string quartet, but this particular one is going to be played in the piano. We're talking about a piece of music called Jesus, Joy of Man's Desiring, and it is by Johann Sebastian Bach.

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This is Classical Gas, where we are playing calm, serene, and beautiful piano music by the major composers of the 18th, 19th, 20th, and 21st century. The last track we played was Jesu Joy of Man's Desiring, and is often played at weddings as the bride enters. Keeping on the religious theme, there is a beautiful piece of music written by Schubert called Ave Maria. Now, normally, you hear this sung either by a choir or by a soprano. It's moving enough that Walt Disney chose it as one of his classical pieces of music for the fantastic film Fantasia in 1940. It finished up the cartoon. It seems wrong to call it a cartoon because it was a moving piece of music using wonderful cartoon imagery. But at the end of it, Ave Maria by Schubert is played. And this time, instead of hearing it with a choir, we're going to play it in a very different way, not often heard, on the piano.

Ave Maria by Schubert, played on a piano for a change, still doesn't take away from the wonderful feelings it evokes. Talking about evoking feelings, earlier on in the programme we talked about Debussy and how he was one of the French Impressionists, following on from the Impressionist movement of France, where the famous paintings were painted. And Debussy experimented with new sounds for both the piano and the orchestra and came up with something that was perhaps more evolutionary than revolutionary, but certainly had never been done before. So this next track is called La Fille au Cheveux d'Aline, or commonly known as The Girl with the Golden Hair. I think that's a lovely title for a very emotional piece of music as this. It's impressionistic music as some of its best. It can conjure up images in your mind, even though he got the idea from a pastoral scene in Scotland. I don't know whether he was in Scotland when he wrote it, but it was certainly something that was on his mind. And I think it evokes feelings of youth and happiness and romance as well. This is The Girl with the Flaxen Hair.

The Girl with the Flaxen Hair by Debussy. A lovely, very evocative piece of music. And I think that a lot of the French music played by Debussy and Saint-Saëns had a kind of beautiful romantic feel to it. Saint-Saëns was the composer that came up with Carnival of the Animals and the famous cello solo of the Swan. Very evocative. But another man who isn't as well known, although his music is, simply because he was a French composer with a classical background and was a pianist in the Montmartre part of Paris, where he lived in a single room until his death, even though he wrote a couple of really beautiful, simple melodies that sort of reflected love and the love of the city and the love of people. I'm talking about a man called Erik Satie, S-A-T-I-E, and he composed a series of music, three or four, called Gymnopédies. I'm never quite sure how to say that, Gymnopédies or Gymnopédies, but either way, it is music that's, again, soothing and calming. And this particular piece of music is Gymnopédies number one from the series of three. And it was very famous because those of you of an age will remember it was in, I think, either the Bourneville or Cadbury's Dairy Milk advert, even though it was well known before then. But that made it very, very famous. So if you haven't heard it, it's still in this vein of relaxing, chilling music. This is Satie, Gymnopédies number one.

Ginopodes number one by Eric Satie, a really good example of very ethereal piano playing and piano writing. So we're going to move on to a rather strange title, Songs Without Words. It's kind of a title I like because quite often we expect songs to have words. Otherwise, it's an instrumental. In the case of Felix Mendelssohn, he wrote a whole 8 volumes of songs without words. People would normally write a song and people would sing to it, obviously, and that's how it was in the days of Mendelssohn, but these ones were different. They were short, lyrical pieces of piano music. And many times people wanted to write lyrics on the top of them, or words, and he resisted all attempts because he said that the music I love expresses to me exactly how I feel. Why do I need to have to put words into it? It's quite a confident way of putting it forward. He had an affinity with Britain. He came to Britain at least 10 times. He liked Scotland because he wrote various symphonies, the Scottish symphonies and the Hebrides Overture. But he was a German composer. And when he wrote this piece of music we're about to hear, he was living in Camberwell Green in London. And that's the reason it is known as Camberwell Green when played. And it's famous for being played in tea houses or tea gardens or by a string quartet. It's it sets the scene. It's like a piano cafe piece of music. And it's romantic. It's in the way that it feels. However, Mendelssohn wrote this in between 1829 and 1845. And it became famous. It's Camberwell Green, not Camberwell Green, by Mendelssohn.

Colleagues Radio, where we are playing very chilled and lovely, relaxing piano music, and I hope you're enjoying it. These are all my personal selections for Classical Gas. The next track is one of my favourite piano suites of all time by Ludwig van Beethoven. We've already heard the Moonlight Sonata, which is very famous. Not many people would say they know the Pathetique Sonata, unless, of course, you buy a CD or an album where they will be on the same, they'll be paired together on the recordings. But the second movement of the Pathetique Sonata became very famous when Billy Joel, the pop pianist, came out with a song called This Night, where he borrowed the theme from the Pathetique, the second movement of the Pathetique Sonata, and used it and put words to it. Why is it called the Pathetique Sonata? Well, simply, it's a fantastic piece of piano music. It's in three movements. I'm only going to play the middle slow movement because it's moving. But pathetique means passionate and moving in French. And this piece of music is certainly brooding, melancholic, and has lots of pathos, I feel. It's absolutely beautiful. And it was, what can I say, other than the fact I think it shows personal emotion if you are that way inclined, because at times you'll listen to it and you'll go, anyway, this is Ludwig van Beethoven's second movement of his Pathetique Sonata.

You've been listening to Classical Gas, where we've been playing calm and beautiful piano music. So, as a lover of the piano, and in particular, as I mentioned, a lover of Beethoven's piano music, I thought we'd go out with a little bit of presto agitato. In other words, a really bit of a passionate piece of music that's fast and stormy. So, give this a listen. The final movement from Beethoven's Moonlight Sonata. Thank you for listening.

0: And thanks to Chris Booth for classical guest there, and with very much a piano theme on today's show. Hope you enjoyed that. Coming up in a couple of minutes, we have the gardening show. It's good to have the ladies back. But just a reminder of something that's coming up tomorrow here on Four Legs Radio.
1: Hi, I'm Pete Brady, and tomorrow afternoon at 2, I'll be reviewing the 41st Annual Grammy Awards. In this week's program, I'll be featuring 7 of the categories that had nominations for a Grammy in the awards ceremony, which was held in the Shrine Auditorium, Los Angeles, in 1999. These awards celebrated the accomplishments of musicians around the world in 1998. Lauryn Hill received the most nominations with 10, setting a record for the most nominations for a female artist in one night, and during the ceremony, Lauryn became the first woman to receive 5 Grammy Awards in a single night. Madonna won 3 Grammys, while the Dixie Chicks, Vince Hill, Alanis Morissette, Stevie Wonder, and Shania Twain won 2 each. So if you would like to hear my review of the 41st Annual Grammy Awards, celebrating the best music of 1998, join me at 2 tomorrow afternoon for the Grammy Awards, here on Four Legs Radio. Don't miss it.

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0: 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Well, apologies, we've not actually made it for every month because of the change of venue for our radio show. We've not been with you for, I can't remember, 2 months, 3 months, something like that. But we're here now. So a warm welcome to this month's gardening show with me. It's Linda.
2: And I'm Jane.
0: We are going to start off with probably what would seem a very obvious subject, which is gardening in a changing climate. I think we've all been suffering with the current drought. I mean, we've not had rain in Great Shepherd for many, many weeks. We had a little bit in June, but certainly nothing of any significance. So, Jane, what's doing well in your garden and what's doing not so well?
2: Well, I've been surprised. I've been surprised both pleasantly by things that really have stood up very well. And also I've been surprised negatively by things that I thought might not. One of the things I thought might stand up a bit better is penstemons. Normally they're a real stalwart of the summer garden, but they're okay, they're alive, but they're not flowering as they would normally be. But having said that, lots of things are standing up much better than I thought they would. The Mediterranean herbs are looking great.
0: Yeah.
2: Lots of the shrubs are holding up really brilliantly.
0: They are. I mean, you came round to my garden the other day, didn't you? And you went, wow, look at that Cotinus. And to be honest, I've not even really appreciated the shrubs because I've been so concentrating on the herbaceous border and the annuals. I hadn't even really appreciated that the shrubs are actually doing really well, which shows the great importance of having shrubs in your garden, because this year we would really miss them, wouldn't we?
2: Definitely. And I've often thought when I've looked around the borders, does it look a bit confused that I've got a mixed border with herbaceous perennials, annuals and shrubs? But I'm really feeling the benefit of those shrubs at the moment.
0: Yeah, absolutely. And I've been surprised at how well the roses have done this year.
2: Yes.
0: I think they've actually benefited from having a drier spell, because things like black spot and mildew just haven't really taken hold, have they?
2: We've
0: had a bit of black spot, but no mildew whatsoever.
2: And I heard it said that they really appreciated the wetter winter, because that's the other thing about the changing climate, isn't it? It's not just hotter summers, but also wet winters. So I think if there are plants that can suck up that moisture and store it, they may do quite well. And I think roses maybe are one of those plants.
0: Mm. Do you think we're going to get a second flush? Because the first flush was pretty impressive, but my roses don't seem to be doing that well now.
2: Well, this is what I'm saying at home. I think we have to be ready for when the rains come, because presumably they will come at some point. Mm. And then I think lots of things will just take off again.
0: Yeah.
2: So I think it's really important to cut down things that have got the ability to have another flush, deadheading the roses, obviously. But things like herbaceous geraniums, if they look tatty, I think it's a good idea to cut them right down now.
0: Mm.
2: And then they're ready, aren't they?
0: Yeah.
2: So they can come back if the weather allows.
0: Yeah. I did water my delphiniums and they were absolutely fantastic. They were probably taller than me. The second flush, which we've got now, is probably half the height of the originals, but they're still really pretty.
2: Oh, they looked gorgeous.
0: Yeah. So it is always worth chopping them right back. So if you've got any perennials that have finished flowering, chop them right back and hopefully we'll get some rain and they might do really well. Because I certainly think that the warmer weather is being extended, longer than it has been. So I think, we had flowers last year well into the end of October.
2: It's quite confusing, isn't it? Because I feel as though we've got an August garden at the moment. I know it's almost August, but I feel as though I've had an August garden for a month.
0: Yes.
2: So maybe come September we'll have a June garden.
0: Yeah, I know. It's really weird. I was looking, I went round the garden before I came out here to just have a look and really get a feel of what's done well. some of them are fairly obvious. Things like succulents, because they store moisture, they're doing really well. So the common or garden house leek, the sempervirums, are doing really, really well. I think they're a good stalwart, and they've certainly done better in my rockery than the traditional rockery plants,
2: right?
0: Which look dead and gone. Whether they'll come back, I don't know.
2: But, yeah,
0: certainly that. Anything that's hairy leaved or silvery seems to have done really well. So the Stachys has done superbly this year. I don't know what your Stachys was like.
2: I'm not sure we've got any.
0: Fantastic. Verbascum have done well.
2: Yeah.
0: Erigeron has done well.
2: Yeah.
0: It's done far better than the other. And that was something you recommended to me. That's been a revelation, actually.
2: It's lovely, isn't it?
0: It is fantastic. Something that's self-seeded is the Nicotiana.
2: Oh, okay.
0: The tobacco plant. And that being an annual, I thought wouldn't do so well because by and large, the annuals that I put in the borders have really struggled. Mm-hmm. The ones in the pots where I've watered them have been fine. But the Nicotiana, which have just come up randomly, are doing really well and I haven't watered them. So that's pretty good.
2: That's really interesting you say that because I've noticed a big difference between the sunflowers that I grew in plugs and then put in the beds and a sunflower that's self-set itself, which it's not huge, but I've watered it, I think, twice, whereas the other sunflowers seem to be needing watering every 5 minutes.
0: Yeah.
2: So I don't know whether if they grow where they are sown, they get their roots down a bit more, they have a better root system.
0: Mm. It must be something like that, mustn't it? It must be something like that. And in the herbaceous border, the phlox have done okay.
2: Mm-hmm.
0: They've done fine. I don't think the flowers are as big as they would normally be, but they've done pretty well. And the perennial sunflowers, the helianthus.
2: Yeah, they look nice.
0: They look really good. I gave some to a friend who I visited this morning. And she said, oh, look at these flowers that you gave me. And they were absolutely huge, just as big as they normally are. And I mean, I said, oh, have you watered them? She said, no, I just put them in.
2: Mm-hmm.
0: So it's quite amazing, actually. And it's worth it, I would say, to anyone listening. Go round your garden now and actually make a note of what looks good. Because they're worth doing again.
2: And I think we also have to readjust our expectations because lots of things that I would say are looking good in the garden, they're not actually flowers. They might be seed heads or even, you know, dead spikes of flowers that I've just left because I thought it gives a bit of architecture.
0: Yeah.
2: Whereas normally probably I'd remove them because I'd have lots of flowers. Mm. But at the moment I'm going, well, okay, it's not really alive anymore, but it is still giving height and it's looking good. And the teasels are quite mildewed, but I've left them because they're giving great height and structure.
0: They look lovely, I thought. Really lovely.
2: They are a bit stressed, but they're okay, aren't they? Hanging on.
0: Mm. Yeah. I mean, our... what were they? I've forgotten. You know, the globe... I showed them to you that Frankie had completely demolished.
2: Oh, yeah, the alliums.
0: The giant alliums.
2: Yeah.
0: We had some fantastic seed heads. And Frankie, for some reason, went straight through them and chopped them off, which is a disappointment. But you'd left yours.
2: Yes.
0: I thought they looked great.
2: Yeah. Yeah, I do really tend to leave those, but I've done it even more so this year. Mm.
0: Yeah. Anything else you want to say about... I mean, you're doing something very positive, aren't you? You're putting in more water collection system.
2: Yeah. Yeah, I think that everyone should try to do that if you can. And we've got large roofs because we've got the barn and we've got a large roof on the house. And I'm struggling even with my houseplants because I don't like to give the houseplants tap water.
0: Mm.
2: And I'm really struggling even to scrape enough non-tap water for the houseplants. And I'm really down to the last few drops.
0: Yeah,
2: so.
0: we're the same. I'm trying to save them, not just for the houseplants, but also for the azalea and the camellia outside because they prefer rainwater.
2: Yeah.
0: And they're looking okay at the moment, but I think, oh gosh, you know, if we completely run out, they will get so stressed.
2: Now, the other thing, of course, to say is that if the rains do come and we have big rain, now the ground is so hard, it's all going to run away quite quickly. So I think it's in our interest to try to slow it down a bit, isn't it? So I think if you can put a water butt on the house or have a rain garden, even though it might look a bit dry and cracked at the moment, it's so worth it, even from preventing that runoff from going down and causing flooding.
0: Yeah. I have to say a little shout out to Tony, Jane's husband, because he has run a pipe all the way from their barn to their recently dug out pond, which is quite a long way,
2: isn't
0: it? To feed, hopefully when the rains come, to feed the pond. And I thought, gosh, above and beyond the call of duty.
2: Yeah, I hope it works.
0: Fantastic.
2: If we do get any rain, it should fill it up quite quickly.
0: Yeah, well, I hope so.
2: Yeah, I'm fed up looking at that liner.
0: I mean, it was sod's law, wasn't it? As soon as you put a pond in, you get a drought. But anyway, but there's still a reasonable depth.
2: There is.
0: And you've got newts and all sorts in
2: dragonfly
0: there.
2: Dragonfly larvae and all sorts of things, so it's good.
0: Yeah, so it's fantastic. Right, shall we have our first piece of music, Tim?
3: Yeah, first piece of music is from a South African gentleman called Hugh Masekela, and it's sort of summery and quite jazzy, and inappropriately, it's called Grazing in the Grass.
0: Ooh.
3: If it's going to start...

0: Now, Linda, you've been on an exciting trip recently. Would you like to tell us all about it?
1: Yeah, last weekend, Tim and I went to the RHS Open Garden at Sandringham. It's the first time it's been at Sandringham, and we were fortunate enough to be given free tickets. So we thought it was worth the trek up to Norfolk. We did come home with a car that resembled a greenhouse. So it was all good fun. And I know you could have asked me what I bought, so I did actually write them down.
0: Okay.
1: Some of them were actually inspired by Sue Kent's talk.
0: Mm-hmm.
1: Sue Kent, if you remember or are reminded of, that she is the lady who suffers from thalidomide, so she's got very short arms, and I think she's only got 7 fingers, it's mm-hmm. something like that. And she is truly inspirational mm. because she manages to pick up pots with her fingers, and she digs the soil with her feet. She is absolutely amazing. Anyway, she gave a talk, and her talk was on perennial pots, mm-hmm. which, I mean, not many people concentrate on perennial pots. Most people are doing them for an annual display. So it was actually really good to hear her talk about that. Anyway, let me tell you. So she covered lots of areas. One of the things she did was about choosing pots. And I think a lot of us have been caught out buying galvanised metal pots. They mm-hmm. were very fashionable, or have been very fashionable in the last few years. And, of course, what most of us don't consider is the fact that if they're sat in the sun, it's a bit like a cooking pot.
0: Yeah.
1: So she had the suggestion that you line them with wool.
0: Mm-hmm.
1: I know you mentioned when we had breakfast the other day, you mentioned, Jane, that we could line them with polystyrene. So
0: yes.
1: If you've got any polystyrene, that's another good
0: choice. Yeah, I wouldn't go out and get it, but you can reuse it like that.
1: Yeah. But she suggested wool. And there are various places you can get it from. I mean, around here you could probably collect it off the barbed wire and things. But there is a company called Twool,
0: okay,
1: T-W-O-O-L,
0: mm-hmm.
1: that's already sort of made into matting type thing that you can put around the pot. But anyway, she was talking about different pots. Obviously, if you're using something like terracotta, they're very porous, mm-hmm. so maybe you should line something like that with plastic to yeah. help some of the evaporation. Anyway, some of the perennials that she suggested struck a chord with me, because I thought, oh gosh, I've got some of those in the garden. I've never even thought of putting them into a pot, but it's quite a good idea. So we had the good old Erigeron, which you introduced me to, which is a fantastic little daisy that self-seeds very freely.
0: And flowers all year.
1: Yep, flowers all year, grows in cracks. It's absolutely amazing. Mm. So that's one of the things she suggested. Another one that struck a chord with me, because we've got several heucheras in our garden, mm-hmm. and they're really not doing very well. I think it's just too dry. I think we're mm-hmm. just too free draining. One of them she mentioned is called Timeless Night.
0: Okay.
1: That's one of the ones we did actually buy at the show. And it's a really, really dark one, but it has very pretty flowers.
0: Are you putting that in a pot?
1: That's gone in a pot.
0: One word of warning.
1: Oh, right.
0: Two words of warning.
1: Oh, gosh.
0: Vine weevil.
1: Oh, gosh.
0: Vine weevil. Vine weevil absolutely adore heucheras in pots, so just be careful.
1: Mm. Is there anything I can do to stop that happening?
0: Well, you could put the nematode drench on in the end of August, start of September.
1: Right.
0: When you're repotting, look out for the grubs and just put them on the bird table.
1: Right. So what's the grubs are very obvious, are they?
0: Very
1: little,
0: obvious.
1: Little fat white little
0: yeah
1: little
0: with an orange head, the C-shaped, and they look like they don't pull that face, Linda. The hens think they're the most delicious thing ever.
1: They?
0: It's
1: okay.
0: Like prawns.
1: Oh well, I'll collect them and give them to your hens. Okay, I think they're prawns.
0: Yeah.
1: Okay, well, there's the word of warning.
0: Yeah.
1: But anyway, that was one of the things she suggested. She suggested a lavender called Lavender Lady.
0: Okay.
1: Have you heard of that one?
0: I have, but I can't immediately recall what it's like.
1: She said it's got slightly bigger flowers.
0: Right.
1: So that sounded quite good. An agapanthus, it wasn't frost hardy, so that kind of put me off a little bit because, you know, trying to keep things over winter is not always easy, but it's one called Poppin.
0: Okay.
1: And it's got a purple flower.
0: Is it a big one or a small one?
1: Small one, I think.
0: Yeah, because that's the problem with agapanthus in pots. They get huge and then bringing them in over winter becomes impossible, doesn't it?
1: Yeah. Sweet box. I've not grown that in a pot, but she said that was nice. Because I have grown it, but not in a pod. And it has a really, really powerful smell.
0: Yeah, so you can have it by the door.
1: Yeah. So that was the point, that you can put it by your entry and exit points and it smells absolutely wonderful.
0: I had it in a pot by the door, which was nice, but then it got too big, so I put it in the ground.
1: Mm. Well, I guess you can do that and you can take cuttings.
0: Take a cutting. Takes really easily.
1: Yeah. I meant to ask you about cuttings, but maybe that's for... Could we leave that till next month, or is this the month for doing cuttings?
0: Well, you know what it's like with cuttings. You can take three batches 2 weeks apart and one of the batches takes really well. You can't guarantee which one. So,
1: well, I think if anyone is thinking about taking semi-ripe cuttings, it's probably around about the best time, isn't it?
0: Just go for it. If they don't take, just take another batch in a fortnight.
1: Yeah. Do a quick Google because it's worth doing. I need to do it with some of our hydrangeas. So, yeah, certainly worth doing that. She mentioned a fern called Pocky Stichum Polly. Have you heard of that one?
0: Again, it's ringing a vague bell, but I couldn't tell you what it's like.
1: Yeah, but she said that did well in the pot.
0: Mm-hmm.
1: And she also talked about the geraniums. She said geraniums were a bit like Marmite. Some people loathe them.
0: Really?
1: I know. I could not understand why. But I think some people get a bit snobby about plants, don't they? And she said geraniums, some people like them, some people loathe them. But she recommended a series called Jolly Jewel.
0: Okay.
1: Which I've not heard of.
0: Is this a herbaceous geranium?
1: Yes. And she also talked about a salvia called Peach Melba, which she said was drought resistant.
0: Right.
1: So we bought that.
0: Mm-hmm.
1: And then when I went to the stall to buy it, I said, oh, I think some salvias are supposed to prevent black spot on roses. Mm. And obviously I was buying the Peach Melba anyway, and he said that one would do the trick. So I don't know if it's all salvias. I don't know.
0: I think it's the ones with the small leaf that have got the black currant scent when you rub them.
1: Right. So is that the Macrophylla variety?
0: I think it's Microphylla.
1: Yeah. Right.
0: Yeah.
1: Well, I don't know if it is or it isn't. I'll have to Google it when I get home.
0: Give it a crush and see if you've got that black currant smell in the leaves.
1: Yeah, it's certainly a small leaf.
0: Yeah.
1: Quite a small leaf, but apparently if you plant them next to your roses, it's supposed to help prevent black spots.
0: I've heard that too,
1: yeah, so that's quite a good tip. She also mentioned Mombrisha in pots, because they can be very invasive, can't they?
0: I guess.
1: And I've certainly got one in a pot. It's called Lucifer, which is a very red one. And I don't think I'd want to let that loose in the border. I think it would just take off.
0: See, I've also got a tall red one, which I think is Lucifer, but I don't know. And it's not been that vigorous for me.
1: Mm.
0: I'd like it if it had a bit more vigour.
1: Oh, right.
0: But, you know, in our garden, it's survival of the fittest, isn't it? So perhaps I've just got other bully boys in there keeping it down.
1: Have I got time to talk about a couple of the show gardens?
0: Absolutely.
1: At Sandringham. My favourite, and I've got the leaflet here, was the Royal National Institute for the Blind, RNIB, and it was the Talking Books Garden.
0: Okay.
1: And I just loved it for the planting. They had lots of grasses, acanthus, and they had lot of hostas. It wasn't designed for blind people? Because I thought, oh gosh, it will be either scented or very tactile, but it wasn't really meant for blind people as such. But I just thought the planting was fantastic.
0: So what was the message of the garden, if it wasn't?
1: Well, it was all about communication and book loving, and you know, getting people who are blind to be able to read books.
0: Okay.
1: Well, listen to books. Mm-hmm. That was the point of it. They had a lovely Dorcas carota, which is one of these umbellifer.
0: Yes, plants. Wild carrot, isn't it?
1: Yeah, that has a long taproot. And I've just planted some of those because apparently you can grow them as a biennial. Well, they are a biennial.
0: Yes.
1: So I've actually set those off.
0: And apparently they've done really well this year, the wild carrot.
1: Presumably because they've got such a long taproot,
0: probably.
1: They can get the moisture. Persicaria, which seem to do well in drought. Sedums, which you've said do really well in drought. And the Sanguisorba, because I said to you, gosh, our Sanguisorba's doing really well. And they've got a fantastic one that I showed you, which we bought at Sandringham, and it's called Lilac Squirrel.
0: Yes.
1: Yeah.
0: It's worth it just for the name.
1: I know, Lilac Squirrel. I was a bit disappointed that our Tim Stutt wasn't keen on Sanguisorba, was he? But I think that could be a really good addition. So I bought that one. They had Helianthus, which I'm very keen on. And they had the one Lemon Queen,
0: I've
1: got, which is, and I would recommend that one because it's slightly less vigorous, so it doesn't go quite so mad. Alcamilla mollis, which is doing quite well.
0: Can never go wrong with that because you can grow it in sunshade and partial shade.
1: They had lots of Achilleas. They're doing really well, aren't they? They're certainly drought tolerant. Verbena bonariensis, that's doing quite well. Echinacea pallida, which is doing quite well.
0: And the other verbenas are doing well as well. The Bampton, that's really good, isn't it?
1: Yeah. And then the other garden I feel we really must mention, because it's our King's Garden, it's called the RHS Royal Legacy Garden, which apparently he had a hand in. It's actually, he collaborated with a garden designer called Catherine MacDonald. Do you know Catherine?
0: No,
1: MacDonald?
0: I don't. I heard her speaking on the radio recently, but I don't know her.
1: But anyway, of course, because his passion is not only horticulture, but sustainability, you can imagine it was all designed around being locally sourced and sustainable. And I thought it was actually really good. He'd got willow, which I know you grow and you use, and they'd created lovely benches from willow. And they'd also used willow as an edging to the borders.
0: How lovely.
1: Looked really, really nice. They'd used two stones, one of which was local from Norfolk. They had also got one from Cumbria, which isn't exactly close by, but it was a contrasting stone. And, of course, at least with stone, you can reuse it.
0: And at least it's from the UK.
1: Yeah, from the UK. And they're going to use elements of the garden in Sandringham. So there are a lot of young trees which are going to be incorporated into his garden at Sandringham, which I thought was good. Anyway, there are a couple of plants that caught my eye. I think I mentioned one to you. It's a single yellow rose. And it's called Tottering By Gently.
0: Oh, okay. And I think that's quite a long flowering rose, isn't it?
1: Well, it seemed to be very floriferous.
0: Yeah.
1: And I thought that looked like a stayer. So that was a very good one. And they had another lavender which looked really good, which is called BZ Dark Blue. So it's very dark.
0: Mm-hmm.
1: I don't know if you've heard of that one.
0: No, but isn't that... Is bees? That's the he did the garden at Nest, didn't he? The the candelabra primulas.
1: Yes.
0: That's him, isn't it?
1: Right. Okay.
2: Did you say floriferous?
1: Floriferous.
2: Is that Latin?
1: No, it just means very a lot of flowers. Right. Floriferous.
2: Yep.
1: That is a word, isn't it, Jane? I'm not making it up, Tim.
2: No, indeed. I learn.
0: Save that one for a crossword.
1: And another, a salvia, because I think we're all really getting into our salvias. And I think, actually, I didn't think it quite fitted into the colour palette.
0: Okay.
1: Because most of them were sort of yellow and mauve, which was great. And this one's red.
0: Ah.
1: But I think it got in there because it's called Royal Bumble.
0: Royal Bumble, yeah.
1: Yeah. Anyway. Enough. I've spoken for long enough. Shall we have a piece of music?
2: By all means, yeah. We can transport you back, I think, to the mid to late 80s with a little song called If This Is It, and it comes from Huey Lewis and the News.
1: Okay.

0: You're the queen of the cutting garden. No, you are. You're the queen of the cutting garden. And this year you had a special remit, didn't you, to do some flowers for a wedding.
1: Can you
0: tell us how that went?
1: Yes, so it was quite challenging because the wedding was the 12th of July. And so it meant that I had to get things going quite early. I didn't know if things would be ready in time, and that's why I started off lots of things in January, which took ages to grow and were a bit spindly and all this kind of thing. But most things came through in the end. And I have to say the dried flowers really helped us out an awful lot.
0: And what dried flowers did you grow?
1: So we grew some of the breezer, the greater quaking grass.
0: Oh, I love that. Yeah. That's my mum's favourite.
1: It's beautiful. Yeah. And I didn't realise how many stalks you get for one plant because I only had about a dozen plants, but we had some armfuls of stalks of that, which was brilliant.
0: Lovely.
1: And we could have used it fresh, but it really needed to be harvested at the end of May, so we cut it and dried it and it was lovely golden. Also we dried some stems of Annabelle from last year, so we were able to use a combination of dried and fresh Annabelle, which was really pretty. And I'd collected some of the spent seed heads of the perennial cornflower, the Centaurea, and they're a beautiful platinum, aren't they? Gorgeous.
0: So
1: that was lovely. I dried some of the straw flowers as well, but the problem I found with them is that when you dry them, the stems become very, very brittle, don't they? So they did mainly stood up in the vase okay, but I managed to crush some of them when I was doing it, which was a bit of a shame.
0: And you've got some ideas for making your cutting patch more sustainable.
1: Well, I have, because I needed to get some dahlias going pretty early. I started them off in February. I really pushed them. I used loads of compost. I had them in the greenhouse to start with. I was watering them loads. And actually, that did push them on, but I found that the big white monster dahlia, which I just left in the raised bed, was ready at the same time.
0: Really?
1: And that gets... Yeah. I have to stake it because it's huge.
0: Yeah.
1: But other than that, it doesn't get a lot of care. And so I thought maybe it would be better to pick dahlias that are robust and leave them in the cutting garden and just mulch them and accept that I might lose some of them if it's a really wet, bad winter.
0: Yeah.
1: But I've also got this crazy idea.
0: Ooh.
1: Because if I do that, then the raised beds will be not empty, but they'll look empty until the dahlias start to come through again late spring. And the white monster is very, very deep in the ground, because when I put it in, I had to dig a massive deep hole and I realised that I was under the level of the raised bed. So I thought maybe if I carefully plant some perennial tulips on top, would that be okay? And I don't know, because the conflicting things will be, if it's very dry spring and I have to water the tulips, that the dahlias might not like that. And if it's a very dry summer and I have to water the dahlias, the tulips might not like it. But I might try.
0: Yes, worth a try, isn't it?
1: Yeah, and then I just get...
0: How many dahlias have you got? Would it be a huge loss if you lost them all? Or?
1: Well, at the one end of the bed, the white giant, it's only two plants, but it's as far around as I can reach in all directions. So they're absolutely enormous. And the new dahlia that I've been really taken with this year is one called American Sunset, which is orange with a red edge. And that's also large and quite vigorous. So I might put that one... Not now, but, you know, in the spring, I might put that one next to the white dahlia and then leave those as a block.
0: Yeah. I mean, could you potentially take some tubers off the main plant and keep those somewhere else?
1: I don't think I can, because I had three.
0: They're so deep, are they?
1: They're very deep. And also, I dug one of them up because I had three and it was so old and woody and gnarly that I just thought I can't store it. I tried to take some cuttings in the spring, but... they perished. So I think I might have to take a chance on it this year and then maybe try to get some cuttings from it next year.
0: Right. Oh, well, it sounds like worth trying anyway.
1: I think so, because I don't think I can justify using all that compost and all that water and all that heat every year. It was different this year because it was for a specific thing.
0: Yeah.
1: And those, the straw flowers that I grew, that I started them off indoors on the 2nd of January and honestly, if staring at seeds makes them grow, they should have been 15 feet tall by the end of February. But they were very slow to germinate, and they were a lot of work. And then I threw out the compost, and then they all germinated later in the year in the compost I'd chucked out. So
0: typical.
1: It just goes to show, doesn't it, that pushing them that hard, I don't know whether that's a good thing to do every year. Probably not.
0: Can I offer a word of advice?
1: Please do.
0: Next time someone says anything about wedding flowers, head for the hills.
1: Well, there's something in that.
0: Right, Tim, can we have another piece of music, please?
2: Yes, I thought we'd have something a bit cheesy next.
0: Like a bit of cheese.
2: Yeah, I think we're back in the mid-80s. And the song is called, desperately looking it up, it's called The Look of Love. Do you remember that one?
0: I do.
2: Okay, and I think it comes from ABC.

0: Thank you, Tim. Very dramatic. So we're hoping to enjoy this season, but we're always looking to the season ahead.
1: Yep, definitely.
0: Seeds to sow now.
1: Yes, absolutely. Well, you inspired me, actually, Jane, when I went round your garden the other morning. You showed me some wallflowers that I think you planted on Sunday, and they germinated by Wednesday morning.
0: Yeah.
1: And I thought,
0: that's crazy,
1: crikey,
0: isn't it?
1: I've got to get going here. This is something I need to do. So I had a look in my tin, my trusty tin of seeds. I did chuck out some that had obviously been in there for way too long. And I thought, I'm not going to sow these now. I always keep them in the hope that I might suddenly miraculously get a vegetable patch that I can grow pumpkins, and that's never going to happen. So the pumpkins ended up on the compost heap, so I'll probably get
0: them. They'll probably germinate, yes.
1: We keep getting butternut squash popping up because I've obviously chucked the seeds from butternut squash on the compost, and they're coming up all over the place. So, yes, so the first thing I planted yesterday was the wallflower.
0: Yeah.
1: And it's one that I'd obviously considered buying. I think it must have been in the tin for probably a year, but it's still fine. Mm-hmm. And it's a dwarf variety. It's got RHS approval, and it's called Persian Carpet.
0: Oh, lovely.
1: So it's those really deep reds.
0: That's beautiful. I used to grow that every year when I had a very long wall, and I used to grow Persian carpet along the wall in my old house, and it's gorgeous.
1: Right. So I've sown those. I also found a packet of F1 hybrid pansies.
0: Excellent.
1: So I thought, they've got to go in because pansies are really good for the winter time, aren't they? Because they get knocked back and they come straight back. And the other thing that said I could sow it now was some more calendula.
0: Okay. For this year?
1: Next year.
0: For next year, okay.
1: For next year.
0: Right.
1: So so that's what I've got going at the moment, but I'm sure I'm going to go through that tin and find some more little gems that I can start off. But I thought that wasn't bad from a standing start.
0: No, that's good. That's good.
1: So anyway, tell me what you're sowing.
0: Well, I think I'm going to try to concentrate on the biennials because this is their time, isn't it? This is when the seed pods are forming. So the wallflower's already going. Also sowed some of the honesty because I've been harvesting that and peeling it and got the seeds from that. I don't think I'm going to bother doing the sweet rocket because last year we had so many self-sets that I ended up giving the ones I'd sown to other people because I didn't really need them, so that's good. But I think I'm going to try to sew some foxgloves this weekend, and I've got two really beautiful varieties that I grew for the first time two years ago. One of them I grew for the first time 2 years ago. That's Pam's Choice, which is quite a big flower, very pale, I think it's white really, but with a very deep purple marking on it.
1: Oh, nice.
0: It's really nice. And the other one's Sutton's Apricot. Do you know that one, Linda?
1: I do,
0: You get quite a nice mixture of peaches and apricots with that one, don't you?
1: Do they always come true? Because I find that eventually they sort of revert back to what I call the pink foxglove.
0: Yes, they do that, don't they?
1: Do they come true for the first year, maybe?
0: I don't know. I think I'll
1: suck it and see.
0: Also, you get so many in the packet, don't you? I'll probably just sow some of the ones I got last year and see what happens from that.
1: Yeah.
0: I don't really mind if they come back a pink or just plain white, but it's nice to have a few special ones
1: isn't it? It is actually really nice, I mean, we've got so many around the garden now. I haven't actually thought about introducing a different colour, but it's not a bad idea. I must admit, I get a bit lazy when I chop them back. If they're ready to sow, I just sort of wave them randomly around.
0: Nothing wrong with that.
1: And they come up and they're absolutely fine.
0: And as we say, probably if they grow where they hit the ground, they probably develop a more robust root system.
1: I think they tend to be more vigorous, don't they?
0: Yeah. The other thing that I'm trying, which is a big novelty, you wouldn't guess. If I gave you 100 guesses, you wouldn't guess.
1: Right, okay.
0: My brother, who's not particularly into gardening, managed to get some loquat seeds from a friend at work.
1: What the heck are those?
0: Erebotria. It's a fruit that you can eat, I think.
1: Right.
0: But I've seen it on holiday when I've been in Croatia. It's but also people grow it in very sheltered gardens. Mm-hmm. It's a big green tree with big green leaves. It'll be fine for him because he's got a sheltered courtyard, but he asked me...
1: I was going to say, but you
0: No, but
1: you're on top of a hill.
0: I know, but he said, oh, do you want to grow some? And I didn't really, but I didn't want to say no, so I'm trying those.
1: So where are you going to keep them, in the greenhouse?
0: I suppose so. Might relocate them to his garden if they grow. He said to me they can take 30 years to fruit.
1: Oh, crikey.
0: And then he said, do you want me to post you the seeds? I said, well, I'm seeing Mum and Dad in a fortnight.

0: as ever, we are running out of time. So we're not going to be able to do everything we plan to do today. So we've got some leftovers for next month. But anyway, one of the things we wanted to ask one another was, had we come across any new idea or thing that had appealed to us? And that's quite topical for me, because listening to Sue Kent's talk at Sandringham Flower Show, she talked about something called Hoogle culture. Have you come across that, Jane?
1: Yes.
0: Yeah. Now, she was applying it to growing in pots.
1: Okay.
0: So she was suggesting you get... So Hoogle culture, basically, you build up layers, don't you? So you start off with big bits of wood, preferably already starting to rot. And you put those at the bottom. Then you add smaller branches and twigs. And then you add sort of green and brown matter, by which I mean things like grass clippings mm-hmm. for green, mm-hmm. and brown could be a bit of cardboard, mm-hmm. something like that, or dried leaves. And then eventually you put some soil on the top. Have you come across it, Jane?
1: Yes, but I'm not sure I've completely appreciated the benefits. I know that you can change the angle of a raised bed, for example, can't you? So if you want to
0: make... Well, you can actually make a whole raised bed, can't you?

0: Yeah. And if you wanted, if you were, say, if you're on a slope that faced east and you wanted the plants to face west, you can change the angle, can't you, by using that?
1: Right.
0: But what are the other advantages? Why would you use it in a pot?
1: Well, I think she was saying that it would provide all the nutrients you needed. So you wouldn't need to feed it. It would be self-sustaining in that regard. And also, I think she was saying that it would also be quite moisture retentive.
0: Okay.
1: So that was I'd never even heard of it. So I had to, I mean, she explained briefly what it was. And then I went away and looked it up and thought, oh, this is quite interesting.
0: So was she saying you could do that for permanent planting in your pots?
1: Yeah.
0: Okay. Because eventually those things would rot down and it would slump, wouldn't it?
1: Yeah, yeah. But presumably you just top them up or whatever.
0: Well, all compost slumps, doesn't it?
1: Yeah. You always end up topping off, don't you? Mm. So, but is there anything that has particularly appealed to you or you've thought about as something new that you've thought?
0: I'm always thinking of things. And I think with this challenging conditions this year, we're just constantly thinking of things we can do to adapt, aren't we? And things we can do.
1: You've got a new border, haven't you, that you're doing?
0: Yeah. Well, that's partly because that pomegranate, as you say, we do have quite an exposed site and I always drag it in the winter, but it's just getting too heavy. So I am wondering if I can get away with putting it on that west-facing border against a wall. But I think it'll still need to be covered in the winter.
1: Yeah.
0: But I've been thinking about what I can put in there because it's quite a rubbly ground. And I was thinking at the moment things like agapanthus would be lovely, but obviously I want something there for the winter. So I think I need to keep thinking. I might put some more of that potentilla in because that's been lovely all spring and summer.
1: Yeah, it's quite funny because you pointed that out in our garden and it's something that we've got up at the top. It's a hedge. And when we bought the house, it was very rigidly planted with potentilla, eunonymus, all the way along the back fence. And it had been allowed to get quite deep. So the border in front of it was non-existent. And I thought it was rather boring. But now we've cut it back and taken out some of them, so it's not a complete barrier. It's actually quite good. And now we do have a border that we can put other things in for, as you say, you want stuff all year round and just a bit of variety.
0: Yeah.
1: So I think potentilla's great. And the other thing about it, I was telling Jane, is that you can really, really hack it back and it will spring back. I mean, some things, if you really hacked at it, and I mean a hatchet to it and hacking it at the roots would finish it off, but it's sprung back and you wouldn't know.
0: You can't tell anything's really happened to it. It looks great.
1: Yeah, it's really good. So that's one thing that's worth doing. Anyway, if you're interested and you want to know more about Google culture, I suggest you Google it because there's obviously lots of uses for it. And I think traditionally it is to create a raised bed. But as I say, Sue Kent also tried it in big pots.
0: Okay.
1: And she thinks it's quite good.
0: Okay, good.
1: Right.
0: Something to look into.
1: Yeah. Next month, we will talk more about maybe taking cuttings.
0: Okay.
1: And also ordering bulbs.
0: Yeah.
1: Because I don't know about you, Jane, but our letterbox is getting clogged up with bulb catalogues.
0: It's on my calendar to order them.
1: Yeah, well, you do need to get in there because if there's particular, maybe slightly unusual things that you want to try, they do sell really quickly.
0: Yeah.
1: And I missed a trick last year. So it's certainly worth looking at your bulbs. Right, Tim, how are we doing for time?
2: You have about 30 seconds to say something memorable.
1: Something memorable. What a job for the weekend, Jane.
0: Well, I think ordering the bulbs would be a good thing to do.
1: Yeah.
0: Get on top of that and then you'll have them ready for when the time is right.
1: Yeah. And maybe order something like a dipping trough so that you're ready when the rain eventually comes, you can collect it.
0: Yeah. And a rain dance, of course, every night.
1: Fantastic. Anyway, we'll see you next
2: Who are we going to hand over to next?
1: We are handing over to the wonderful, wonderful Tim Stutt with his pop quizzical. So do stay listening.
2: Indeed. It's Marvin Gaye. And after that, you will hear indeed the one, the only Tim Stutt.

0: Well, thank you to Jane and Linda. That was very good. I always listen to the show afterwards or while it's being played. But now we have a little bit of this. Well, welcome everyone. I'm Tim Stutt. This is Four Legs Radio you're listening to. It's pop quizzical time. You've got 1 hour of music coming up. And we've got our regular features, June's favourites, which came first, and of course, connections. Chris, you're staying. What colour are you on? Green.
1: That one.
2: Yes, that's me.
0: That's you there.
2: Yes.
0: Linda, you forgot your keys, for goodness sake. We're in a new studio, everyone, so we're all 6 2/8. My first time in this new studio.
2: You're doing very well.
0: So we'll see how we get on, how this works out for us. So, Chris, you're staying for the whole show.
2: I am indeed.
0: Good. So we're going to start off with our first question today in pop quizzical, normal format, Chris.
2: Okay.
0: So I'm sure you'll be fine.
2: That's good.
0: You'd probably be better than I will because I'm a bit ring rusty.
2: No, I won't.
0: So it's a how high in the charts question to start off with. 1975. 1 point you're going to get for this question. This is Dinah Washington and What a Difference a Day Makes.
2: Yeah.
0: So I'm going to give you 4 choices. Did it get to number 6, 16, 26 or 36 in the charts? All the sixes today. How high in the charts did this get? 1975. It was Dinah Washington and What a Difference a Day Makes. But did it get to number 6, 16, 26 or 36 on the charts?

0: Yeah, good way to start the show. Dinah Washington and What a Difference a Day Makes. 1975 was when it hit the charts. I think it was probably recorded in the 1950s.
1: Oh, but, I think so.
0: How high in the charts did it get that year? Did it get to 6, 16, 26 or 36, Chris?
1: I'm going 16.
0: You're going 16? I will tell you, it was number 6.
1: Oh.
0: Got to number 6, 1975. So, yeah, it was a big hit. Dinah Washington, What a Difference a Day Makes. And it got to number 6. 1 point you will get if you said that. Now we're on to June's favourite. So 2 points you'll get for this. This is our first of our features. I've been up to see the Mothership recently. She's
1: good.
0: She's all right. 1972, she's going with a song here.
1: Oh, so, okay.
0: For those that don't know, the Mothership picks the song, I Put the Question to It, and she's picked out Neil Diamond, Song Song Blue.
1: Oh, yeah. Mm-hmm. Good track.
0: Good track. It got to number 16, 1972, this song. But I want to know how many number ones has Neil Diamond had?
1: Ooh.
0: So I will tell you it was less than 5. So Song Song Blue, Neil Diamond, the Mothership's choice for June's favourites this week. 1972 got to number 16, so this wasn't a number one. But how many number ones did Neil Diamond have? I will tell you that it was less than 5.

0: Yes, the wonderful Neil Diamond and Song Sung Blue, chosen by the Mothership for June's favourites this week. 1972, it was out, got to number 16. But what I wanted to know, Chris, for 2 points you'll get here, how many number one singles did Neil Diamond have? I said it was less than five.
1: I was torn between zero and one. I'm going to go one.
0: You're going to go one? It was zero.
1: Oh, I said that, didn't I?
0: You did. You thought there was definitely not many. And no, he had no number ones, Neil Diamond. Did have a few. I think he had about four top tens. I think I've asked that question before. But I haven't asked how many number ones. So if you said nil or zero number ones, then you will pick up 2 points. June's favourites there, Neil Diamond, never had a number one. So now we have some Eric Clapton. Don't play an awful lot of Eric Clapton, Chris. It wouldn't be one of... Not because I don't like him, just because he's not one of those things that's really on my radar very much. And this is Wonderful Tonight. Mm-hmm. Another one of those songs that I think was probably way before it was a chart hit. It got to number 30 in 1991. That was his cheek. Peak position, I would reckon 70s or something. Would you think this was out?
1: Yeah.
0: So, for your point, I would like to know which Dairy-related band was he a former member of, Eric Clapton? He was a former member of several bands, but I want the Dairy-related one. Eric Clapton, Wonderful Tonight, got to number 30 in 1991, but I want to know which Dairy-related band was he a former member of? That's what I want to know.

0: Yes, nearly got caught out there because Chris and I were having a deep discussion about frogs.
1: We were.
0: This is nothing about frogs. It was about Eric Clapton was the question I was asking. Wonderful Tonight got to number 30, 1991. But what was the dairy-related band he was former member of, Chris?
1: Oh, that was Cream.
0: Cream, it was.
1: First point.
0: Your first point in the new studio. Well done, Chris. 1 point there for Cream. Of course, he was part of the Yardbirds and various other bands, but it was the dairy-related one I wanted. Cream. Yes, Eric Clapton was a member of. 1 point you will pick up there. Now, one more point before we get to connections. And one point available on this, and it's a Who's the Artist question, Chris. 1989 we're going to. Not a massive hit for this artist. Got to number 41, this. It's called Storms in Africa is the song. Who is the artist behind this? She was another one who was formerly a member of a very successful band before going solo and had some number ones. But who is the artist behind this? It's Storms in Africa. Who's the artist? Got to number 41 in 1989.

0: Yes, who was that?
1: Yeah, well,
0: there wasn't much singing to get a hang on, but was there?
1: You know, it was fairly a fairly distinctive sound and a distinctive sounding.
0: How did you go?
1: I believe that was Enya.
0: It was Enya, yes, it was. Second point for you, Chris. Yeah, very distinctive. It's that style of music.
1: Yeah.
0: Of course, formerly with Clannad, which again was very similar type of sounding.
1: Yeah.
0: And she did have plenty. So she had more number ones than Neil Diamond had.
1: Did she?
0: Orinoco Flow she had, didn't she?
1: Yeah, she did.
0: Yeah.
1: That was number one, was it?
0: Yeah, yeah.
1: Oh,
0: yeah.
1: Okay. Good track.
0: Number 41 that song got to in 1989. Storms in Africa, very atmospheric. Enya was the artist. 1 point you will get if you said that. Now, we're on to connections, Chris.
1: Hurrah!
0: So for those who haven't played before, four songs all with the same theme or idea, whatever connects them. The quicker you work out what connects them, the more points you're going to get. Get it on the first song, you get 4 points. 3 points on the second song, 2 points on the third song, and you'll get 1 point if it takes you all four songs to work out the connection.
1: Okay.
0: So let's see how you get on.
1: Right.
0: Lots of different directions on this first song. You are going to get 4 points if you get it on this. So we're going with a TV sitcom theme.
1: Okay.
0: This is from the TV sitcom Mum. And this is Lulu and the Lampshades, and the song is Cups. So your first clue in connections, it's Lulu and the Lampshades with the song Cups from the TV comedy Mum. And you will get 4 points if you can work out what direction. Lots of different directions you can go with this. 4 points if you get it on this first song, Lulu and the Lampshades. And the song is Cups from the TV series Mum.

0: It's good.
1: That's a bit different, isn't it? That. Yeah, Lulu and the Lampshades, that was. Nothing to do with Lulu, Eurovision. Lulu. No. Cups is the song. It was from a TV series, which Chris and I both saw, and we liked Mum.
0: Yes, she's good. Good actress.
1: So, 4 points, if you can work out what direction you go with that. So, Chris, any ideas?
0: I've just had a stab with lights. You know, you've got lampshade there, so you have a light under a lampshade. I'm just going to go with that. I know it's probably completely wrong, but that's all I could think of at the moment.
1: Yeah, plenty of different directions you can go to start with. You may need more help, though. So for 3 points from this stage onwards, your second clue in connections, and we're going to 2013. Massive number one hit, this. This is Miley Cyrus and Wrecking Ball. So your second clue in connections from 2013, a number one hit, Miley Cyrus and Wrecking Ball. That is your second clue. You will pick up 3 points if you get it on that. Wrecking Ball by Miley Cyrus from 2013 got to number one, and you will pick up 3 points at this stage.

Yes, chicken, what's it, chicken dinner, chicken winner, or whatever it is. Winner, chicken dinner. That's what I was going to say. Yeah, Chris has got it right, got the connection on the second song, but in still case you're playing along at home, we shall leave you with that. But that was Miley Cyrus and Wrecking Ball. That was clue two, 2013, got to number one, so 3 points Chris picks up. How are you doing at home? Do you need another clue? 2 points from this stage onwards. And this is clue three we're going with. 2011, this was. Got to number three. And this is Ed Sheeran and the A-Team. So this is your third clue in connections. Ed Sheeran and the A-Team from 2011 got to number three in the charts. And you'll pick up 2 points if you work out the connection on this song. We'll give you it at the end.

Yes, thank you, Ed. That was Ed Sheeran and the A-Team, got to number three in 2011. That is your third clue. 2 points if you get it on that song, and 1 point if you get it on this last song. Your final clue today, we'll give you it after this, from 2010, got to number 21. This is Shakira, Shakira, Shakira, and Waka Waka, this time from Africa. Yes. So your final clue in connections is Shakira, Waka Waka, this time for Africa, from 2010, got to number 21 in the charts. And we'll give you the connection after this. 1 point if you get it on this song.

0: It always makes me smile, that song, Chris. As you know, I've said before, but about my time in Spain when there was a market used to appear at the bottom every Thursday or whatever it was, and the guy playing CDs would literally, that was the one song he would just play over and over again. But it does always bring that back. So Waka Waka, this time for Africa. That was Shakira, your final clue in Connections, got to number 21 in 2010. And that was your last clue. 1 point if you get it on that song. And Chris, you got it right on the second song.
1: Got 3 points.
0: I'll run through first and then you can give it away at the end. So we started off with Lulu and the Lampshades with Cups. Cups was the bit you needed. Then we had Miley Cyrus and Wrecking Ball. Ball you wanted there. Then we had Ed Sheeran and the A-Team. Team was the relevant bit. And then we had Shakira with Waka Waka, This Time for Africa, which was, well, Chris, tell us what the connection was and I'll tell them what that was.
1: Well, the connection was World Cups.
0: Yeah, World Cups. So that song was possibly the most famous out of the World Cup anthems, 2010, when it was in Africa. Yeah. And this, yeah, it was played all the way through. Now, we were talking about Barcelona earlier on being one of the anthems.
1: Yeah.
0: And you never hear that song ever played very much. But
1: very rarely.
0: Shakira, over and over. Yeah, World Cup anthem, Shakira, Waka Waka, This Time from Africa. So we had Cups, Ball, Team and a World Cup anthem. The connection was indeed World Cup. So 4-3-2, 1 point if you worked out what the connection was. That this week it was the World Cup.
1: 3 points.
0: Yes, well done. You're on 5, Chris. You're doing well.
1: Yes.
0: So after Connections, we like to do something contemporary. This is from 2006, got to number 26. The artist is Goldfrapp, and I just want to know what's the name of the song. So, 1 point you're going to get here. Goldfrapp is the artist. 2006, it was out, got to number 26. But what is the name of this song? Listen carefully, everyone. Goldfrapp, what's the name of the song from 2006? No, get 1 point if you can tell me.

0: Right, so that was Goldfrapp, but I thought before I give you the answer to the question, I'm going to show you what is on at 10 o'clock tomorrow.
1: Andy Westgate's Late Breakfast.
2: 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Rise and shine. Rise and shine.
3: And on this week's Late Breakfast, it's a real mixed bag. Music from Jane Wedlin, also Ace, Kim Carnes, Louis Armstrong, Eric Clapton, The Beatles and Yaz, to name just a few. Join me this Saturday at 10.
4: Pay attention when I'm talking to you.
0: Oh, that was it.
5: It's good, isn't it?
0: Yes, very good. That was Andy Westgate tomorrow. We are broadcasting tomorrow from our new, wonderful new studio. It's all going swimmingly, Chris, so far.
5: Good. That's excellent. That's what we want.
0: Yeah, that's what we want. So, Goldfrapp, that was. And I wanted to know what the name of the song was. Chris, did you have anything for me?
5: Sun.
0: It was Fly Me Away. Fly Me Away.
5: I wouldn't have got that. Those words were in it. But yes. There were loads of words in it. It could have been. So,
0: yes. Yeah. Goldfrapp, a bit like Enya. They're sort of that sort of weird, funny, noisy. Mm.
5: That didn't help me, that. Things. Still no. 5 points.
0: So Fly Me Away, 1 point you will get for there. Now, we have one more song before our final feature of which came first. Our featured artists for that are The Stranglers.
5: Ooh.
0: Now, so, before that, we have a What Was The Year question,
5: oh,
0: Chris.
5: I'm rubbish at this.
0: Yeah, it's always tricky. So this is how the chart stood on the 31st of July. You have to tell me what year they were all in the charts.
5: Joking.
0: There have been other 31st of July over the years. So at number one on this day was the Bay City Rollers.
5: Oh, right.
0: With Give Me A Little Love. Number five was Jive Talkin' by the Bee Gees.
5: Yeah. Okay.
0: And this song was at number 18, it was. Had been at number 12, was on its way down the charts. But what year were they all in the charts? So at number one was the Bay City Rollers with Give Me A Little Love. Jive Talkin' by the Bee Gees was at number five. This song was at number 18 on its way down the charts. But what year were they all in the charts?

0: Ah, the wonderful Tammy Wynette there, and D-I-V-O-R-C-E. I bet nobody's played that. Have you ever played that, Chris?
1: No.
0: I don't think I've ever played any Tammy Wynette, actually, to be fair. No. But yes, on this day, on the 31st of July, it was at number 18 in the charts, had been at number 12, was on its way down. At number 5, Jive Talking by the Bee Gees, and at number 1, the Bay City Rollers, Give Me a Little Love. What year are you going for?
1: I was touring between 74, 75 and 76, and I went in the middle 75.
0: 75, you say? Yeah, right.
1: Yes!
0: Yes, 1 point, Chris. That puts you on 6 points so far. 1975, that was when they were all in the charts, including that song, Tammy Wynette and D-I-V-O-R-C-E. 1975, you had to say to pick up your 1 point. Now, 2 points you can pick up here. This is our final feature, Chris. So okay. Which came first? So which one of these three songs, our featured artist, The Stranglers, was the earliest? So I will tell you that they had, surprisingly, 7 top tens, 23 top 40s.
1: Yeah.
0: That's quite a lot.
1: That's a lot.
0: Originally used to use an ice cream van for their tours.
1: Okay, I didn't know that.
0: No, a little bit of trivia for you there. But which one of these three Stranglers hits was the earliest? Was it Golden Brown? Was it Peaches? Or was it European Female? So I'll give you them again. You just have to tell me which of these was the earliest to be released. Was it Golden Brown? Was it Peaches? Or was it European Female? I'm going to play European Female. Which one of those three came first? You don't have to put them in order. Golden Brown, Peaches, European Female. 2 points if you can tell me which came first.

0: I do love a Spanish guitar, Chris.
1: Yeah, good.
0: Great bit of music.
1: That's quite a mellow one for them, wasn't
0: it? Yeah, well, see, I know they did some good songs, didn't they? The Stranglers was a featured artist for which came first, and I gave you three songs, Chris. Which one of these came first? Was it Golden Brown? Was it Peaches? Or was it European Female or Just Played?
1: I believe it's Peaches.
0: You think Peaches? Well, I will tell you. Golden Brown, 1982. Peaches, 1977. And European Female, 1983.
1: Yes.
0: So you were right. Peaches was the earliest of those three. 1977, that song, European Female, got into the top 10, got to number 9 in 1983. But it was Peaches, you had to say,
1: was
0: the earliest
1: 7 points.
0: Of those. Yeah, well done. So we've
1: not
0: got,
1: too bad.
0: We're going to have one more song, Chris. One more song.
1: Okay.
0: I reckon you're going to pick up a point here. I reckon you're getting to 8. 1987, we're going to, got to number 8. The song is Nothing's Gonna Stop Me Now. I want to know who the glamour model, former glamour model, is singing this song. Page 3 artist. So you wouldn't know about Page 3. But anyway, glamour models, we're on Page 3. Who is it? Which famous one is it? Nothing's Gonna Stop Me Now is the song. 1987, 1 point if you get this right.

0: Yeah, so our last offering today, Nothing's Gonna Stop Me Now. Chris, which glamour model was that?
1: That was Sam Fox.
0: It was indeed Sam Fox, yeah. She was really the only glamour model that ever made any songs,
1: exactly.
0: Wasn't she?
1: Yeah, it wasn't difficult, that one.
0: No. 1 point, you're on 8, Chris.
1: That's
0: well
1: not bad.
0: Done.
1: First
0: well,
1: week back.
0: Yeah, well, well done, everyone at home as well. I hope you got some points. I'm Tim Stutt. This is Four Legs Radio. I'll be back in a couple of weeks. Have a great weekend, everyone, and we'll see you in a couple of weeks.

0: Thanks very much to Tim Stutt there. As he said, he'll be back in a couple of weeks, hopefully with another pop quizzical. Almost got that wrong there. It's just gone 3:30. It's time for the Retro Radio Show with Andy Henley.
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Well, granted, sometimes it does cats and dogs, but in the 80s, it was Raining Men. Of course, that was covered a little while back by Girls Aloud, but that was the original version, The Weather Girls. Hello there, this is Andy Henley. You have discovered the home of the hits. We are the Retro Radio Show. And it's great to have you back with us again. For the next 2 hours, it's our weekly trip back into the past. We don't need a TARDIS, don't need a time machine, because the time machine is the music and the memories that will be flooding out of your speakers over the course of the next few hours. Now, later on, we've got a Lost TV theme tune. Actually, I'm cheating with today's Lost TV theme tune, because although the theme's very old and the programme's very old, it has come back over the years in various forms, shall we say. But I'm going to be going way back to the 60s with today's Lost TV theme tune, which technically is lost, but I don't think it's too difficult to find, if that makes sense. Adding another couple of tracks to our Retro Radio Show mixtape. Got a couple of 12-inches coming up very soon as well, including one from ABC in just a few minutes' time, Poison Arrow. And also, we're heading back to school for another School Days Challenge. Don't forget, you can catch us online via our website, which is retroradioshow.co.uk. So whatever you do over the course of the next couple of hours, do not touch that dial unless you want to turn the music up. Leo Sayer.

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And before that, Leo Sayer, You Make Me Feel Like Dancing. Looking forward to receiving some of your memories today, and if you have got memories you'd like to share with us, please do so via our website, which is retroradioshow.co.uk. Another 12-inch coming up in the next hour, Higher Love. Oh, and speaking of love, do you remember those Love Is books? Strange little books. There was several of them, and there was a little naked man and a little naked lady in cartoon form, not doing anything overly naughty. And things were covered up, shall we say. But they were expressing their love. That was a kind of a product of the 1960s, really, which kind of fled through into the 1970s. And disappeared in the 1980s. But I'm sure, probably somewhere, somebody might have a Love Is book at home somewhere. Nowadays, if you want to do your reading, you do on the Kindle, don't you? Other electronic books are available. This is Andy Henley at the Home of the Hits. Right, let's give you a song which got to number one back in 1984 for Nana. This is 99 Red Balloons. You-

0: definitely one for the mixtape here at the Retro Radio Show. We are compiling the ultimate C60, possibly C90, of great songs from back in the day. And that would have definitely gone on a 1980s mixtape, wouldn't it? Bangles and Manic Monday. So if there's a song you think should go on the ultimate Retro Radio Show mixtape, let me know what the song is. And we'll try and dig it out on a future Retro Radio Show as we continue to compile our Retro Radio Show mixtape. We are heading back to school very soon for another school day's challenge. Hopefully you're going to get the question right today. It's where we send you back to school. No detention, just a little bit of fun. They do say the school days are the best days of your life. And we've got, hopefully, a rather simple question coming up in around about, should we say, 12-ish minutes? It's about the 70s now. Bay City Rollers. Get out the flares. Get out the tartan. Bye-bye, baby.
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It's a retro radio show. When will I be famous? That was Bross. I think they're barely talking to each other these days. They did try to get back and do some gigs, and it didn't turn out very well. Anyway, Bross, when will I be famous? And before that, Bay City Rollers and Bye Bye Baby. This is the Retro Radio Show. Andy Henley at the home of the hits. Thank you for sharing your memories with us. Do you remember morning coffee biscuits? Now, you cannot buy, well, you can, but you've got to search high and low for morning coffee biscuits if you want to get them. You can get rich teas, you can get malted milks, you can get lots of other types, but there's only two or three shops which will now sell morning coffee biscuits. Same with Tizer. Just get Tizer all over the place, but it's difficult to find now. Oh, and do you remember Joe and Petunia telling us to swim carefully, not throw glass in the countryside, and make sure if you need a coast guard, then you know what to do. Good old Joe and Petunia. And lots of those public information films. Remember Charlie Says? Charlie the Cat was actually voiced by Kenny Everett, you know. Right, we're getting ready for the School Days Challenge. It's coming up after this from the Urban Cookie Collective. The Key, The Secrets.

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0: 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Give you a bit of a packed lunch, you know, an apple for the teacher, maybe. What sort of sandwiches would you take? I used to take beetroot sandwiches at school. Because you used to get the bullies at school, and they'd never, ever, ever, ever want to eat beetroot sandwiches. So I was winning. I used to love beetroot and beetroot sandwiches. I was about the only one in the class who actually enjoyed lunch, and I was never picked on. Anyway, moving swiftly on, today's question on the School Day Challenge. We are on the subject of English, and hopefully a very easy one today. Got the answer coming up before the end of this hour. And you know the Roald Dahl stories, you know, Charlie the Chocolate Factory and the like. Well, I want to know, what does BFG stand for? What do the initials BFG stand for? Hopefully a nice, easy one today. Answer on the way very soon.
1: The School Days Challenge.
0: The McCoys now. Hang on, Sloopy.

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0: written by the late Jim Steinman, who was also responsible for a lot of the Meat Loaf stuff. Holding Out for a Hero, that's Bonnie Tyler.
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0: Lost TV theme tune in the next hour, heading back to a sci-fi show, which has come back in various forms over the years. It's on the way in the next hour. We've got another 12-inch coming up, adding another song to our mixtape as well. But before that, we got to try and find out the answer to today's School Days Challenge, and hopefully a nice, easy one today. Every so often, we like to throw in the little easy ones. And you know, Rod Dole, author of books like Charlie and the Chocolate Factory, I want to know, what does BFG stand for? If you read the book, I'm sure you know it's Big Friendly Giant. Got that one right? Hopefully you did. Straight to the top of the class. Now, if you got it wrong, your challenge this week is to read the book BFG and let me know what you think of it. It's actually not that bad. School Days Challenge will be back next week at the Retro Radio Show.
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Not many people know this, but, one of that's Aswad, but you know Brinsley Ford, who was in Aswad, was also in the Double Deckers. Here comes the Double Deckers. Do you remember that from the early 70s? This is the Retro Radio Show. Andy Henley at the home of the hits. Thank you very much indeed for listening today. If you've only just turned us on, where have you been? I've been here a whole hour playing great songs, as always on the Retro Radio Show. That's what we like to do every week on your radio. 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And if you have missed the first part of the show, or if you'd like to hear it all over again, don't forget there is a listen again section on our website, which is retroradioshow.co.uk. Press that button at any point, day or night. It will not self-destruct in 7 seconds, but it will allow you to hear the Retro Radio Show from start through to finish. So, coming up then very soon, we have our Lost TV theme tune. I say it's lost. Technically, it is lost, but it has come back in various forms over the years. But we're heading back to the original from the 60s. That's on the way very soon. But right now, another 12-inch is Stevie Winwood, Higher Love. And we're adding another song to our mixtape very soon as well.

some of you may well remember the Kylie Minogue version of that song, which technically is retro now because it was around in the 1980s, but that's Little Eva's Locomotion at the Retro Radio Show. 1963, that was around. I wasn't around in 1963. Were you? Anyway, this is the Retro Radio Show. Andy Henley at the home of the hits. And as all the memories come flooding back with the songs, when you're turning the TV on at lunchtime and you can see Neighbours. And the good Neighbours in those days, Harold and Madge, the Robinsons, of course, headed up by Jim, Helen Daniels. And then there was Lou Carpenter, of course. Oh, that was Neighbours, wasn't it? Yeah. And then there's Home and Away on the other side. Never watched Home and Away. And of course, if you want to have a good night story, you could get Mum and Dad to read you a story from a book. But you could also ring up for a bedtime story, and chances are it'd either be Bernard Cribbins or Johnny Morris reading you stories about Thomas the Tank Engine and the like. There's the sort of memories we love on the Retro Radio Show, and more memories coming up very soon with our Lost TV theme tune. 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But right now, we're going to walk on the wild side to Lou Reed.

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New York City is the place where they said, hey, babe, take a walk.

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And the colored girls say,

0: 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And that's all from me. See you again at the same time tomorrow. 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

adding another song to our Retro Radio Show mixtape from the 80s, Matthew Wilder and Break My Stride. I think we've done a couple of 80s songs today for our mixtape, maybe from a time when you were driving your car with your flashing graphic equalizer, and of course you had to turn your radio up and your windows down so everybody else could hear your music collection, or maybe songs you were recorded off the radio, maybe songs which you would use a high-speed dubbing system for. Do you remember those Matsui high-speed dubbing tape recorders you could get? So if you wanted to re-record your mixtape for maybe somebody else to enjoy, you could do so at twice the speed. Rather than waiting a whole hour, you could actually get the whole thing dubbed in half an hour. Nowadays you just download things, don't you? Oh, by the way, enjoying this Wacky Races. I've had that for a while. Right, we have our Lost TV theme tune coming up very soon, but right now let's head back to 1983 and a song which topped the charts that year, cover version, but it got to number one, UB40's Red Red Wine, and then we're getting ready to rumble.

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0: You know, I feel a bit of a fraud playing today's Lost TV theme tune, because technically, it's not lost, it's still very much alive. Although the theme may have gone for a while, but it has come back in various forms, as has the TV show. It's come back as a cartoon, came back as a film, in fact, several films, came back as a Next Generation. Of course, I am talking Star Trek. Originally on in 1966, the brainchild of Gene Roddenberry, Kirk, Spock, the others. Let's play you the original TV theme tune to Star Trek. It's today's Lost TV theme tune.
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Charlie Parton, 9 to 5 at the Retro Radio Show. And that's it. I've got to head back to the 21st century. Every week we go back in time. We play the songs from back in the day. Songs you know the words to, which is rather nice, actually. And we bring back loads of memories on the Retro Radio Show from a time when you could go into the sweet shop and pick up sweets for half a p. Do you remember fruit salads and blackjacks? Oh, do you remember Toffos as well? You used to get Toffos in tubes. Try eating those, you'll end up with false teeth. Angel Delight. Oh, yes. Black Forest Gatto. And if you're going out to the restaurant, if you're being rather posh, your starter would have to be prawn cocktail, wouldn't it? On a bed of lettuce. Anyways, memories like that on the Retro Radio Show we share every week. You enjoyed the show today. Our Lost TV theme tune, Star Trek. We went back to school with a BFG question. A couple of 12 inches. More songs added to our mixtape. And I'll tell you what, we'll do the whole thing again next week. So stay groovy. I'm Andy Henley at the Home with the Hits. And I'll leave you this week with the Pointer Sisters.

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1: I'm not always like this in the morning. Ah! 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Rise and shine.
2: And on this week's Late Breakfast, it's a real mixed bag. 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

Hi, I'm Pete Brady, and tomorrow afternoon at 2, I'll be reviewing the 41st Annual Grammy Awards. In this week's program, I'll be featuring 7 of the categories that had nominations for a Grammy in the awards ceremony, which was held in the Shrine Auditorium, Los Angeles, in 1999. These awards celebrated the accomplishments of musicians around the world in 1998. Lauryn Hill received the most nominations with 10, setting a record for the most nominations for a female artist in one night, and during the ceremony, Lauryn became the first woman to receive 5 Grammy Awards in a single night. Madonna won 3 Grammys, while the Dixie Chicks, Vince Hill, Alanis Morissette, Stevie Wonder, and Shania Twain won 2 each. So if you would like to hear my review of the 41st Annual Grammy Awards celebrating the best music of 1998, join me at 2 tomorrow afternoon for the Grammy Awards here on Four Legs Radio. Don't miss it.

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1: 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Ah, rise and shine. 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

Pete Brady, and tomorrow afternoon at 2, I'll be reviewing the 41st Annual Grammy Awards. In this week's program, I'll be featuring 7 of the categories that had nominations for a Grammy in the awards ceremony, which was held in the Shrine Auditorium, Los Angeles, in 1999. These awards celebrated the accomplishments of musicians around the world in 1998. Lauryn Hill received the most nominations with 10, setting a record for the most nominations for a female artist in one night, and during the ceremony, Lauryn became the first woman to receive 5 Grammy Awards in a single night. Madonna won 3 Grammys, while the Dixie Chicks, Vince Hill, Alanis Morissette, Stevie Wonder, and Shania Twain won 2 each. So if you would like to hear my review of the 41st Annual Grammy Awards celebrating the best music of 1998, join me at 2 tomorrow afternoon for the Grammy Awards here on Four Legs Radio. Don't miss it.

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1: I'm not always like this in the morning. Ah! 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Rise and shine.
2: And on this week's Late Breakfast, it's a real mixed bag. Music from Jane Wiedlin, also Ace, Kim Carnes, Louis Armstrong, Eric Clapton, The Beatles, and Yaz, to name just a few.

Hi, I'm Pete Brady, and tomorrow afternoon at 2, I'll be reviewing the 41st Annual Grammy Awards. In this week's program, I'll be featuring 7 of the categories that had nominations for a Grammy in the awards ceremony, which was held in the Shrine Auditorium, Los Angeles, in 1999. These awards celebrated the accomplishments of musicians around the world in 1998. Lauryn Hill received the most nominations with 10, setting a record for the most nominations for a female artist in one night, and during the ceremony, Lauryn became the first woman to receive 5 Grammy Awards in a single night. Madonna won 3 Grammys, while the Dixie Chicks, Vince Hill, Alanis Morissette, Stevie Wonder, and Shania Twain won 2 each. So if you would like to hear my review of the 41st Annual Grammy Awards celebrating the best music of 1998, join me at 2 tomorrow afternoon for the Grammy Awards here on Four Legs Radio. Don't miss it.

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1: 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Ah! 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

Hi, I'm Pete Brady, and tomorrow afternoon at 2, I'll be reviewing the 41st Annual Grammy Awards. In this week's program, I'll be featuring 7 of the categories that had nominations for a Grammy in the awards ceremony, which was held in the Shrine Auditorium, Los Angeles, in 1999. These awards celebrated the accomplishments of musicians around the world in 1998. Lauryn Hill received the most nominations with 10, setting a record for the most nominations for a female artist in one night, and during the ceremony, Lauryn became the first woman to receive 5 Grammy Awards in a single night. Madonna won 3 Grammys, while the Dixie Chicks, Vince Hill, Alanis Morissette, Stevie Wonder, and Shania Twain won 2 each. So if you would like to hear my review of the 41st Annual Grammy Awards celebrating the best music of 1998, join me at 2 tomorrow afternoon for the Grammy Awards here on Four Legs Radio. Don't miss it.

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1: 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Ah, rise and shine. 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

Hi, I'm Pete Brady, and tomorrow afternoon at 2, I'll be reviewing the 41st Annual Grammy Awards. In this week's program, I'll be featuring 7 of the categories that had nominations for a Grammy in the awards ceremony, which was held in the Shrine Auditorium, Los Angeles, in 1999. These awards celebrated the accomplishments of musicians around the world in 1998. Lauryn Hill received the most nominations with 10, setting a record for the most nominations for a female artist in one night, and during the ceremony, Lauryn became the first woman to receive 5 Grammy Awards in a single night. Madonna won 3 Grammys, while the Dixie Chicks, Vince Hill, Alanis Morissette, Stevie Wonder, and Shania Twain won 2 each. So if you would like to hear my review of the 41st Annual Grammy Awards celebrating the best music of 1998, join me at 2 tomorrow afternoon for the Grammy Awards here on Four Legs Radio. Don't miss it.

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1: 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Ah! 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

Hi, I'm Pete Brady, and tomorrow afternoon at 2, I'll be reviewing the 41st Annual Grammy Awards. In this week's program, I'll be featuring 7 of the categories that had nominations for a Grammy in the awards ceremony, which was held in the Shrine Auditorium, Los Angeles, in 1999. These awards celebrated the accomplishments of musicians around the world in 1998. Lauryn Hill received the most nominations with 10, setting a record for the most nominations for a female artist in one night, and during the ceremony, Lauryn became the first woman to receive 5 Grammy Awards in a single night. Madonna won 3 Grammys, while the Dixie Chicks, Vince Hill, Alanis Morissette, Stevie Wonder, and Shania Twain won 2 each. So if you would like to hear my review of the 41st Annual Grammy Awards celebrating the best music of 1998, join me at 2 tomorrow afternoon for the Grammy Awards here on Four Legs Radio. Don't miss it.

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1: 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Ah, rise and shine. Rise and shine.
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Hi, I'm Pete Brady, and tomorrow afternoon at 2, I'll be reviewing the 41st Annual Grammy Awards. In this week's program, I'll be featuring 7 of the categories that had nominations for a Grammy in the awards ceremony, which was held in the Shrine Auditorium, Los Angeles, in 1999. These awards celebrated the accomplishments of musicians around the world in 1998. Lauryn Hill received the most nominations with 10, setting a record for the most nominations for a female artist in one night. And during the ceremony, Lauryn became the first woman to receive 5 Grammy Awards in a single night. Madonna won 3 Grammys, while the Dixie Chicks, Vince Hill, Alanis Morissette, Stevie Wonder, and Shania Twain won 2 each. So if you would like to hear my review of the 41st Annual Grammy Awards celebrating the best music of 1998, join me at 2 tomorrow afternoon for the Grammy Awards here on Four Legs Radio. Don't miss it.

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1: Rosetta. 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Yeah, the picture. The picker. The picks with the fingers, great. Okay.

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1: 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Ah, rise and shine. Rise and shine.
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Hi, I'm Pete Brady, and tomorrow afternoon at 2, I'll be reviewing the 41st Annual Grammy Awards. In this week's program, I'll be featuring 7 of the categories that had nominations for a Grammy in the awards ceremony, which was held in the Shrine Auditorium, Los Angeles, in 1999. These awards celebrated the accomplishments of musicians around the world in 1998. Lauryn Hill received the most nominations with 10, setting a record for the most nominations for a female artist in one night, and during the ceremony, Lauryn became the first woman to receive 5 Grammy Awards in a single night. Madonna won 3 Grammys, while the Dixie Chicks, Vince Hill, Alanis Morissette, Stevie Wonder, and Shania Twain won 2 each. So if you would like to hear my review of the 41st Annual Grammy Awards celebrating the best music of 1998, join me at 2 tomorrow afternoon for the Grammy Awards here on Four Legs Radio. Don't miss it.

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1: 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Ah! 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Rise and shine.
2: 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Music from Jane Wedlin, also Ace, Kim Carnes, Louis Armstrong, Eric Clapton, The Beatles and Yaz, to name just a few. 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

Hi, I'm Pete Brady, and tomorrow afternoon at 2, I'll be reviewing the 41st Annual Grammy Awards. In this week's program, I'll be featuring 7 of the categories that had nominations for a Grammy in the awards ceremony, which was held in the Shrine Auditorium, Los Angeles, in 1999. These awards celebrated the accomplishments of musicians around the world in 1998. Lauryn Hill received the most nominations with 10, setting a record for the most nominations for a female artist in one night, and during the ceremony, Lauryn became the first woman to receive 5 Grammy Awards in a single night. Madonna won 3 Grammys, while the Dixie Chicks, Vince Hill, Alanis Morissette, Stevie Wonder, and Shania Twain won 2 each. So if you would like to hear my review of the 41st Annual Grammy Awards celebrating the best music of 1998, join me at 2 tomorrow afternoon for the Grammy Awards here on Four Legs Radio. Don't miss it.

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Pete Brady, and this afternoon at 2, I'll be reviewing the 41st Annual Grammy Awards. In this week's program, I'll be featuring 7 of the categories that had nominations for a Grammy in the awards ceremony, which was held in the Shrine Auditorium, Los Angeles, in 1999. These awards celebrated the accomplishments of musicians around the world in 1998. Lauryn Hill received the most nominations with 10, setting a record for the most nominations for a female artist in one night, and during the ceremony, Lauryn became the first woman to receive 5 Grammy Awards in a single night. Madonna won 3 Grammys, while the Dixie Chicks, Vince Hill, Alanis Morissette, Stevie Wonder, and Shania Twain won 2 each. So if you would like to hear my review of the 41st Annual Grammy Awards celebrating the best music of 1998, join me at 2 this afternoon for the Grammy Awards here on Four Legs Radio. Don't miss it.

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Young Parisians are so French, talk nothing but French.

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